0: Fishing through for net, but it was such poor defending. Morocco should have tested Gunn more after creating great openings in that first 45, but poor finishing cost them. Scotland got a grip in the final 5 minutes or so of that first half. John McGinn bashed one over with his right foot, but they were much, much better in the second half. McGinn had a huge appeal for a penalty, but it wasn't given. Morocco then reminded you of their class, of their threat. Saibari had a shot that came up and clipped the bar. A header flicked on by El Kanous at the near post from a corner as well. Nearly squeezed in, but it was well saved by Gunn. Scotland then with the team on top for the final 25 minutes, Andrew. Ryan Christie with a shot over his right foot, leaning back after a nice move at the edge of the box. Scott McTominay smashed one into the side netting. And then Lyndon Dykes headed the resulting effort from a corner just wide. The last chance right at the death there. You almost had that feeling Scotland are going to do this. They're going to get the chance. Lewis Ferguson corner was headed clear, and that was that. It was honestly encouraging here, but it wasn't enough. They couldn't find a way through, and they left it just a bit too late in terms of an attacking threat. Now, Scotland still sit second in the group there on 3 points, but Brazil do play Haiti later. They've got a good chance of progressing, Andrew, but they may need to get a result against Brazil in Miami on Wednesday. We'll have to wait and see what happens elsewhere. Full time here in Boston, Scotland 0, Morocco 1.
1: Well, the game is over, but we are not done. We are here until 2 o'clock in the morning, and we want you to get involved. Let us know what you thought of the game. What do you think the negatives were? What do you think the positives were? How does it leave you with one game to go in the group? Do you still hold that belief that Scotland are going to create history and get through to the knockout stages of the World Cup? We'll try and take some live callers here that can sit and join Gordon DL and Alex Ray and myself in the Brayhead Arena in Glasgow. But make sure to phone us in right now and we'll speak to you next.
2: 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This is Clyde One Super Scoreboard.
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4: Scotland 0, Morocco 1. The full time score in Scotland's second World Cup group game. And it wasn't the result we wanted. It's not the result that is going to confirm us through to the knockout stages of the World Cup, but it's a result that still gives Scotland hope. We have 3 points from two games. 3 points could be enough across three games to get Scotland creating history, but we will need to wait and see. Certainly some positives, certainly some negatives, and you can let us know what you thought of it back home. You can give us a call the usual way, or we are going to speak to some people here live in the Brayhead Arena in Glasgow. Gordon DL and Alex Ray alongside me, Andrew McLean. We've had a small bit of time to reflect during the break on what we saw. What's your sort of overriding feeling, Gordon?
5: I'm a bit disappointed in the fact that I looked at Morocco and everybody spoke how good they were. I didn't think they were at the top of their game tonight, but we gifted them an easy goal early doors, and it changes the sort of a reflection of the game, because they're comfortable now. They can keep possession. First half we didn't offer anything at all. Thought we were very poor. I thought the substitutions were good. I thought we got a little bit of encouragement near the end. But if I'm honest, Andrew, I don't think we did enough to get the result that we wanted. It's going to be a massive game against Brazil, but you're rightly saying that the 3 points that we've got may get us through. But I think on Wednesday night, it's got to be a massive, massive game. And I think we've got to be a bit better possession-wise and defending.
4: We're still in it.
6: Yeah, no, without doubt. And I actually, you know, obviously the disappointing thing was to concede a goal so early. You know, we talk about expectations and the hopes of the nation. And to concede in the manner in which we did, you know, you've got two experienced centre-halves there. You know, in between the two of them, they badly got it wrong, and ultimately that's what's cost them on the night. I think overall, the first half was pretty poor. From an offensive point of view, they were quite well structured. And then I thought in the second half, I thought we really kind of tried to get after them a little bit without really creating too many chances. And but I have to say, I thought the second half was better. I showed that they showed an initiative. And I think the game plan would have played out considering they scored a goal, Morocco, after 2 minutes or so. So I think they would have tried to stay in the game. I think you had mentioned a really interesting point about keeping the goals down as well. So 1-0 against a team of that quality is no
5: but
6: shame.
5: Ali, the big talking point must be the penalty kick.
6: Oh no, listen.
5: It's got to be a penalty kick.
6: For me, it was an absolute liberty. It was a diabolical decision, and for VAR to not intervene for a clearing of this area error is for me a mistake, and I think the Steve Clark will most certainly highlight that after the Dizzy's presser.
5: Yeah.
4: Well, we are going to take calls from you at home, but we're going to speak to some supporters here live in the Brayhead Arena. Up first is Charlie from Wishaw. Thanks for taking the time to join us, Charlie. First of all, how are you?
7: I'm gutted, I'll be honest. I mean, this is the world number five, and I think we flattered them, if I'm honest. The second half, we were the dominant team.
6: Yep.
7: There was questionable calls for the referee at times. I don't know. If I'm Steve Clark, I'm looking at the boys and I'm saying kick on, because when we go forward, we look good. We can absorb pressure. We've shown that maybe too much against Haiti in the first game, but this game, like against a world-class opponent, we have shown it, and we can make chances big time. But yeah, ultimately I am gutted, because this feels like a major loss, and it shouldn't when you look at the rankings, if I'm honest. But I think we can take a game to Brazil. I'd like to see us maybe set up the same with the five at the back again. I think that's where we do our best work, with the swinging wing backs. allow the pressure to come on to the boys, because when we do see the ball come to the back five, we can play through it. Outside of that, there's big chances there, and I'd like to see guys taking them. Maybe some earlier changes with Clark could have been welcomed, but it's a tough one, man. Morocco are no joke. I respect that 1-0 against Morocco is annoying, but it's a great result when you actually, where we've came from, what we've seen, what we've been against. We are a solid, solid team right now, and I just want that little bit of self-belief to just go for being maybe a dark horse, to maybe just a front runner, man. I think I genuinely believe we've got that in boys, because when we do see the ball come to the back five, we can play through it. Outside of that, there's big chances there, and I'd like to see guys taking them.

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3: They come out in the second half and continue with that. And with Charlie, in some ways, there is a source of frustration because you think to yourself, and it's about getting the balance, because you can just go gung-ho against that type of quality, otherwise we'll just pick you off. And but I thought in the second half, I thought we warranted enough to get something out of the game. And I know they hit the bar by great block by Henry, and then obviously the header they had at the first post when Gunn pulled off a decent enough save. But, you know, it's difficult because you're trying to get the balance in. When do you put Lyndon Dykes on? I thought he made a difference as well. He got the team up the pitch, gave him a physical presence. And Ben Doakes is obviously, Gannon Doakes is obviously a talisman, managed to get flashes into the box. So I think there'll be a source of frustration. And when you're in such a tight match, Andrew, against a good opposition like that, you want the referee to get the decision right. And for me, the penalty decision is an absolute disgrace.
4: You agree with that, Charlie, that on the penalty that John McGinn won?
5: I've seen them given for less, you know. Like, I genuinely have, especially with, I think, this tournament up to this point has been over-officiated. I've seen those given. I think the refs maybe bottled it a wee touch. Yeah, sore one.
4: The referee...
3: But I actually think, Charlie, that the VAR officials have to step in, because the players tried to play the ball. John McGinn's knocked the ball past them and as they're coming together, and then John McGinn's brought down. And for me, you go, oh, there's been ones given, ones not given. See, for me, that is as clear-cut a penalty as you're going to get.
4: He was letting a lot go, the referee, and we saw that in the centre of the park.
5: As an attacking player, when you step across your man,
3: that's right,
5: and he brings you down, then that's it. It's a given. But it just wasn't to be, you know.
4: The one thing is, 75 seconds into this game, we found ourselves behind Gordon Dalziel. And I think at that point, you felt the energy in here was sucked out of everyone. It would have been the same in the Boston Stadium. The players needed to show real character to make sure that there wasn't just a total collapse at that point. And then to get to the point where we were competing with one of the top sides in the world shows that there is that strength of character from this team.
6: Yeah, it was a very, very poor start. And Steve Clarke would have probably said before the players left the dressing room, make sure we keep ourselves nice and tight early on. Everybody sort of bed yourself into the game. It's going to be difficult. Try and get a touch on it. And all of a sudden, within, 75 seconds, as you said, we're one down. And it's a poor, poor goal to lose. Of that, there's no doubt. Look, I agree with you guys. I thought the second half was better. I thought I liked the substitutions. I thought they were positive. I didn't really see us as a threat. I've got to be honest. I didn't see us as a threat. I was watching it and I'm thinking it's more hope than anything that they could have got some for a safe play. Totally agree. I think it's a penalty kick, right? I think the referee was poor, not just for Scotland, but for them as well. Right? I thought it was a poor, poor game. Yeah, we kept the ball a bit better in the second half, right? But we've got players that can do that. But I didn't have that feeling that we were going to be a threat to score a goal. We never really tested the goalkeeper.
4: We need to take the positives going into the Brazil game, because, you know, 3 points may be enough to get us through. If we get another point, if we get a draw against Brazil, we're probably through. But what maybe needs to change in that final third for you, Charlie, to turn Scotland into a threat?
5: Well, my only counter to that previous point made is I didn't see Morocco as a threat. I see no Diaz.
6: No,
5: I see no Hakimi. No. These guys are meant to be world beaters, and I'm sorry, but they were quiet.
6: The only thing I'll say, Charlie,
5: that's a big deal.
6: I totally agree with you, but the only thing I'll say is they were in control because they get the early goal.
5: Of course.
6: They don't need to go chasing the game or whatever. Scotland sat in. They could take their time. You're totally right. I didn't think they were the Morocco I seen against Brazil. I think that was down to Scotland, maybe their organisation. So I'm not arguing that point.
5: No.
6: I just didn't see us being that. I didn't sit here and think
5: We've been missing that bite for a long time, and I think it comes from, and my frustration lies in, I don't think it's a lack of technical ability, I think it's a lack of belief, genuinely.
6: Yeah.
5: That, see, those last 15 minutes when we started putting that ball forward, how dangerous did we look? How much did you

0: think, by the way, we're not just going to take this. We could actually take a wee bit more for this.
1: Yeah.
0: We've done it against Norway. We obviously done it against Denmark. It's just that, like, why not just kick that on for the get-go? 2 minutes. If I'm the Morocco manager and I watched us play Haiti, I'm going to say, here, by the way, they are nervous. Go absolutely ask of them in the first 5 minutes. And they did. And what happened? We went 1-0 down. And unfortunately, as you rightly said, it dictated the whole game.
2: Yeah. The only thing I will say, Charlie, is when I seen the draw coming out and the teams and the fixtures, believe it or not, I didn't fancy us to get anything from the game tonight because of the ability they've got. I thought we'd win the one game. My big one is, and people might knock me for this, I've got a feeling because of the way we've now grown into the tournament, you been always expected. Well, it's a first World Cup for all these players. I think Brazil, we can actually upset the apple cart with Brazil. I really do.
0: I would have taken Brazil tonight over Morocco purely out of form and expectancy and everything else. I think we looked poor against Haiti because we went in as favourites, and I'll be honest, at this level it doesn't suit us. Like,
3: yeah,
0: genuinely
3: dogs better.
0: We look good letting the game come onto us and playing through the gaps as we've done against Morocco there. And another night that's 0-0,
2: Charlie,
0: maybe even one that was Scotland.
2: As a Scotland fan, do you think that Steve Clarke got his line-up correct at the beginning,
0: yes,
2: with Tierney going on the left-hand side?
0: Yeah, I believe so.
2: To combat that threat from the right?
0: I don't think it was a case of man management that caused the result you saw. I think it was we were caught sleeping, and that could have happened against any starting 11.
2: Yeah, I like these substitutions. I know that we'll probably get callers on tonight moaning, going, why is Shankly on? Because he's a natural goal scorer. But I like Dykes. I was saying to Alec
0: in comedy,
2: I just thought
0: physical,
2: that it was tailor-made for Dykes tonight to come on and ruffle it up, and I think he'd done a good job in that.
0: Even in the Haiti game, Shanklin was there. I wasn't overly impressed with his press onto the ball for the Haiti game. Dykes comes on, he brings a very, very physical presence toward the game. Sometimes you just need a man to aim for, you know?
2: Totally agree.
0: He's going to play the knockdown, and we've got, especially when you bring on Doak, like, he's feeding for that. You need a man to come on overlap. Maybe I don't disagree with Clark's changes. I just think that's the way it felt, unfortunately. And again, that's where all my frustration lies. It's not a lack of want, desire, technical ability, or even tactical ability. It's just we're just so bloody close. You know what I mean? That's what pains me, man. It pains me.
3: No, I think that's the feeling across the nation, Charlie. You talk about that slow start. I'm looking at two. We were talking about the amount of caps kind of throughout the squad, and you look at Hanley, I think that was cap number 68, and then it was 38 for Henry, and between the two of them they couldn't cope with a basic run in between the two of them, and I thought that was really poor at this level. So ultimately that you get punished at this level because the boy Saibari's been courted by Bayern Munich, and then ultimately that's what cost you the game, that moment. And but anyway, listen, I think there's a lot of positive to take for the game, and I think Steve Clarke will go into this game and next couple of days thinking, right, okay, we go again.
4: Brilliant, thank you very much to Charlie. Some good points made from Charlie. We appreciate you taking the time
5: thank you so much for joining us.
4: We are speaking to some people here live at Brayhead Arena in Glasgow, and we're taking some calls to let's speak to Gary, who is in Cumbernauld. Gary, what did you make of the performance?
6: I thought the performance was all right, to be honest, guys. I was watching the last two Morocco games, the Norway game and the Brazil game, and I just thought that I was a carbon copy of what we've seen tonight. And I was surprised with some of the performances. I thought John McGinn was very poor again. I thought Nathan Patterson on the right-hand side in the first half was terrible. Ryan Christie as well. And I thought that there were so many opportunities that Steve Clarke maybe looked at and thought, right, well, in the second half, let's go for it. Like, I was so kind of delusioned at one point that we were going to basically repeat what we did in the Haiti game. So when I looked at it, there was Tyler Fletcher, Finlay Curtis, Lauren Shankland that could have came on, and I thought really went for it. But again, in typical Scotland fashion, we seem to kind of, I don't really know what you say, we kind of fell over our own feet again.
4: I think Scotland should have made changes earlier, Gary.
6: I was talking to my pals and I thought at half time we might go maybe 10, 15 minutes into the second half, because a 1-0, let's not kid ourselves on, a 1-0 defeat to Morocco is not a bad result. But I felt like in that second half, Morocco weren't the same team that they were in the first half. Similar again to what I said in the Norway game before the World Cup. And then in Brazil, they weren't the same team in the second half. And Scotland had a great opportunity to go for it. And I just felt like we didn't really go for it.
2: I think that, I know what Charlie's saying, right? Because it's easy after a game to say, well, bring on Shankly. I think we did go for it because we made attacking changes. We brought on the Gannon Doak.
3: Yeah,
2: we brought on Dykes. You know what I mean? We brought on Ross Stewart. So we made attacking changes.
4: Yes, Scotland came into the game more against Morocco in the second half, and Morocco didn't look as good as they had in the first. But is some of that down to the fact that Steve Clark did make the changes? And you know,
3: yeah. Listen, as the half was wearing on, so if you take the first 15 minutes, I think, by the way, this is actually quite impressive. So then, obviously, there's a change with Tierney coming off, Doak comes on in the hour mark, and then he waits another 10 minutes, and then he throws on Lyndon Dykes. They mix it up a little bit for the last 20 minutes, and then Kenny McLean come on for Christie. I thought Kenny McLean done okay in the middle of the park as well. So then, as you rightly said, Dazzler, they end up bringing on Ross Stewart to try and kind of scramble in the injury time, really, the last couple of minutes. So I think the incremental changes, you know, through the time for the hour mark onwards was right. I thought he was trying to chase the equaliser, and he had a goal. And I thought over the piece, they huffed and puffed without really creating any real chances.
2: Yeah.
3: The big chance for us, Daz, was the penalty. Because you're just looking for a moment, whether it's a deflection, whether it's a penalty, whether it's a set play. You're just looking for them because you're up against a real top quality opposition. And for me, to miss that opportunity for the referee and then the VAR team to look at that, I'll be fascinated to see where they go with this, because I think there should be an outcry on this from people in the game, because it's as clear cut a penalty as you're going to see.
4: Well, thank you to Gary on the line. After the break, we'll be speaking to more fans live inside the Brayhead Arena in Glasgow and taking more of your calls. Scotland versus Morocco.

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0: Next week on Clyde One, Aldi's getting behind Scotland's men's team. 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
9: Scotland 0, Morocco 1, the full-time score in Scotland's second World Cup group game. We didn't get the point that maybe would have secured a place in the knockout stages of a major tournament for the first time ever. We didn't get a win that would have guaranteed it. It is a 1-0 defeat. Scotland's chances still alive is Brazil to come. But we are speaking to people live here at Brayhead Arena about what they thought of the game. We're going to be speaking to you at home on the line, so make sure to give us a call. Gordon DL and Alex Ray alongside me, Andrew McLean, and alongside us is Callum, how are you?
10: I don't think we can let this put a dampener on Scotland's World Cup. I think you look at America, you look at the impression we've made, our fans, my mum and dad are over there turning 60 next year. My dad's dream is to see Scotland at a World Cup, and I know he's having fun, but I said to my mates tonight, I said a 1-0 win, a 1-0 loss, sorry, I said I'd take that. I thought, it comes down to goal difference. I've heard my dad tell me through the years, the goal difference has been the problem, and we can go through off that win against Haiti, but there is nobody I trust more than Steve Clarke to get us a 1-0 loss or a 0-0 draw against Brazil. I was in Hungary, the Hungary game for Germany, and I didn't expect us to win that. I never expect us to win, but to get a 0-0 draw, we did it against England at the Euro 2020, that was class, but a 0-0 draw against Brazil, that would be another level, and I think, do you know what? There's nobody I trust more than Steve Clarke to have the tactics to do that. We could get to the final through penalty shootouts. So, do you know what? A 1-0 loss to Morocco sounds bad, but
2: brilliant.
10: Do you know what? There's nobody you trust more than an ex-Killy manager to just park the bus and get us to the final.
11: You've got us getting beat 1-0 tonight and in the final.
10: If we get beat 1-0 off England in the final, I'll be raging.
9: That is it, though, that, like, on paper, 1-0 to a team who are, what, top seven in the world, it's not a bad result. It keeps Scotland in it. Yes, we all would have loved us to beat Haiti by more goals. We all would have loved Scotland to have got a point tonight. But the one thing is, we go into the final group game, Gordon DL, and that chance is still alive. And we may not even need to get a point from that game. But as it stands, we've given ourselves an opportunity.
11: Yeah. What was important tonight? If we're going to lose, don't lose by 2, 3, 4 goals. 1-0, you can accept, no problem, goal difference-wise, you're right. 3 points might be enough. Now, Brazil, look, individually, I think Brazil have got brilliant, brilliant players. I looked at it against Morocco, and I know it was the first game, but the amount of times they gave the ball away cheaply, I didn't think they played as a team, and I thought they were quite lucky to get a 1-1. But you can see them taking care of Haiti tonight. And we'll get into that game. Look, that's what we do as underdogs. Nobody gives us a chance. We get in a game, but we cannot defend the way we defended for the first goal tonight. You can't do that at this level. You get punished tonight and you lose 3 points through it. Poor, poor defending. But once again, it's our first World Cup. We'll be learning step by step and we'll be looking forward to Wednesday.
9: And it seems as if Scotland did learn from that. Yes, we conceded within 75 seconds, but it's not as if throughout the game Angus Gunn had loads and loads of saves to make. It's not as if Morocco were running over the top of us and creating clear-cut chance after clear-cut chance. Scotland did learn from that. We got into the game, built into the game. And you feel if we put in that type of defensive performance against Brazil but need to try and match it with something at the other end, we could do something, Callum.
10: Yeah, absolutely. And I think especially the second half, I thought we were really good. I thought the second half, even towards the end, you know, I'm begging for just somebody to get an end of one of the crosses or just take the moment. But all I've heard before this game is how good Hakimi is, and I don't really think I saw much of that magic. You know, you're talking about this guy who plays for PSG's in the Champions League final, and I don't think he was a massive danger to us. I think even going into this game against Brazil, like, I look at our midfield and, you know, you've got McTominay, you've got McGinn, you've got Ferguson. I think we've got the players there, and it just takes that moment of magic to change the game. And I don't think we were put under the pressure, especially in the second half that we were told we were going to put under. And I think, you know what, I believe we can do it.
9: Should we have had a penalty?
10: I think we should have had 3 penalties, to be honest. But I would have given a red card as well for that last man challenge on Che Adams. But hey, I'm not the referee.
9: Gordon DL, you're a big defender of referees, yeah, on Super Scoreboard. You like to take their side.
2: Are you?
9: Took their side early, took the guy's side early on in this game, and I think your confidence in him disappeared as the game went on.
11: Yeah, listen, I've watched the World Cup from the start, and I like the rule changes, I've got to say. I thought the referees so far have been quite good. But this guy tonight was absolutely shocking for me. He didn't know what a free kick or anything was. It was a stonewall penalty kick. And I'm saying that he was bad, not just for Scotland, but for Morocco as well. I thought he had a really, really poor game. In fact, Alec called it after about 50 minutes, saying this guy probably won't get another game. He's that bad. I can't grasp what goes in his head that's not a penalty kick for me. I don't know what he's thinking, but he let a lot of things go tonight, free kicks that were stonewall free kicks. But listen, that's what it is. We've just got to accept it. We'll come up against a bad referee as well. I'm not making excuses because he was bad for both teams. I just don't think we've done enough tonight. I really do. I think second half was encouraging. I think we played a bit better. I thought the substitutions were fine. No, got a problem with them. But I just don't think we'd done enough tonight to warrant anything.
9: Callum, what have you done to deserve your parents leaving you behind while they swanned off to America?
10: Well, we We had a little girl last year, and we were going to Florida in October, so I had to compromise.
9: That is fair enough.
10: So I did float the idea of Miami for a week for me, and then they could come and join me.
11: You're doing well.
10: But no, it was Disneyland in October was the compromise. So,
11: Nice one. But
10: if we get to the last 32, who knows, a flight to Mexico.
11: Well, you'll be going to the final, mate. That's what you said. We're in the final.
10: Aye, well, final and the party after it. Way, that'll be good. So,
9: brilliant. Thank you very much to Callum. We appreciate you taking the time to speak to us. We are still taking your calls. We're going to try and speak to more people here live in the Brayhead Arena, but someone has put the big light on, someone has turned the music off. It looks as if they're trying to clear us out of here, but we are going to be here until 2 o'clock in the morning. They're not going to be able to remove us, no matter how much Gordon DL and Trey are maybe.
2: No party.
9: Right, let's go back to the lines. Aidan is in the south side. Aidan, what are your feelings after that game?
12: Hello, lads. You know, honestly, like, I went to Germany. I seen it all. I seen the performances when we turned up against Hungary, and you thought we could do it, and you know, we just weren't there. The game against Haiti as well, you thought it's not the best performance. You know, actually, I'm happier that after that 1-0 loss against Morocco, I actually think we played better. I think we had a better game. I think we were more on it. McTominay looked on it. I mean, I've heard the previous calls against, like, Christie and McGinn. I thought they played well. You know, like, I guess a top 10 team, I mean, there's six in the world. I thought it was a good game. I thought we showed that we could actually compete against these nations. And, you know, I think it leaves everything up to that last game. And it's basically a final. It's the same way that we played against Denmark. It leaves that last game. And we can just go into that and go, well, we got nothing to lose and everything to gain from it. And I think that's what we wanted. You know, anybody taking that game, and that if we look at that group against, you know, Morocco, Brazil, and then Haiti, I think we'd have taken going into the last game going, you know, we can do this. We can go back in. We can maybe get into the last 32 and then see where it goes.
2: Yeah, no, listen, I think we're still an opportunity. I think if you can cut out that mistake that they made tonight, because it was crucial when they end up in the final result. So if they can shore up the back and limit Brazil to, you know, few chances as possible, then you very much have a chance. And the biggest concern, and I think Dan's hit the nail on the head there, is the chances at the other end. You know, we didn't really create too much at all tonight, other than the penalty opportunity, the odd wee shot from the edge of the box, and you're just looking for that little bit of magic from someone. And I thought Ben Doakes, when he came on, I think he brings something slightly different to the others. So whether he comes into the reckoning, because obviously I don't expect to see Tierney on the left hand side come the Brazil game, so it may well pose a question. You maybe get one more offensive player in there to try and create something the top end does.
9: Yeah, I don't think anyone was particularly bad tonight in a Scotland shirt across the 90 minutes. There were maybe some players that were quieter than usual, but I don't think there was anyone that you'd maybe point the finger at and say that they, you know, let themselves down in any sort of way, Gordon. It was maybe just players that struggled to get into the game as much as some other players.
11: Well, when they scored the early goal, they basically dictated the game in the first half for long, long periods, and we couldn't really get a rhythm going. And it wasn't until
2: couldn't get a foothold.
11: And it wasn't until the second half when we were praising them about the minute they didn't have the ball, their attitude and their hunger and desire to go and win it back was brilliant. Yeah. You didn't see that second half for some reason, right? I thought they dropped off it, and I think that was down to Scotland being a wee bit more on the front foot, a wee bit more confident going forward. I thought the changes did certainly help. I was crying out for Dykes. I just looked at this game and thought this could be a game for Dykes to just go up there and ruffle some feathers and put yourself about. You know, he works very hard, and it gives other players the opportunity to go and support. Look, 1-0's not a disaster. We are playing a brilliant team, a terrific, one of the best managers in the world, let's not be kidded here, but it's Scotland and we know how to do it the hard way. 3 points may be enough if it's another, you know, 1-0 or whatever it may be, but I'd like to just see us getting that point. It's got to be difficult, but we certainly have got the players and ability, and I totally agree, and the faith in Steve Clarke to go and deliver that for us.
9: Is it giving you belief, Aidan, that, you know, the performance tonight, can we do something against Brazil, even if it is getting, you know, a win, a draw, or maybe even a narrow defeat that could potentially be enough to get us through to the knockout stages?
12: Yeah, I mean, why not? I mean, Morocco turned up against Brazil and they looked electric, right? Everybody seen that game and they thought, that's a team. And we turn up tonight and I think for the most part, other than that 71 seconds where we lost a bit of concentration, we're a good team. So I think against Brazil, we can turn up, we can do it. I think, look, get a 1-0 draw, something like that, we'll take it.
9: Yeah, and it's the type of performance that you look at the Scotland supporters will take belief. There has been that good feeling around the Tartan Army. We've seen all the images over in Boston. They'll continue to take that with them down to Miami. If we'd gone out and taken a real sore one tonight, Alex, then that may have sucked the energy out of the Scotland fans. But there's going to be no change in atmosphere, no change in party down in Miami. The Tartan Army are going to be going for it and are going to be in full voice and trying to help the Scotland team get over the line.
2: Yeah, they're beginning down there in the last numbers, over 30,000 there tonight, Andrew, and you know, they've waited such a long time, they'll go down there and I think it'll be a great spectacle as well. You know, the Brazil fans are kind of famous for their party atmosphere and they'll be expecting to try and get the 3 points and kick on also. And but I look at Brazil and as much as I didn't quite see a team spirit as well as Morocco on the night when they both played, I seen individual brilliance at times from the Brazilians and I think they're capable of doing that. So we're going to have to defend manfully, we're going to have to have players at the top end of the game and we're going to have to try and carry a threat because you would imagine that Brazil would score.
9: Well, thank you to Aidan. We'll let you get to your bed because it is 20-2. We are heading into the final section of the show, so the last chance to get your calls in is next.

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11: Gordon DL and Alex Ray here with me, Andrew McLean, on Super Scoreboard. We are live from the Brayhead Arena. It may not quite be the atmosphere it was earlier on. The staff are doing a grand job of clearing the place. The big light is on, the TV is off. There is a game on the go. Brazil are taking on Haiti, of course, which is the other big game in our group. But if you missed it somehow and you're only tuning in now at quarter to two in the morning, it finished Scotland 0, Morocco 1. So Scotland going into that final game against Brazil with a chance still to get through to the knockout stages of a major tournament for the very first time. I think we are going to go back to the phones very, very shortly. We are going to speak to some more fans inside the Brayhead Arena, but everyone's gone, Gordon DL.
12: I think they were a bit disappointed. They came here to party. They were hoping for that, probably that one point that would cement our place in the knockout rounds. But unfortunately, it wasn't to be tonight. And they'll be away saving themselves for Wednesday night. They'll just be recharging their batteries, and hopefully we can come in Wednesday night, get that result that cements us into the knockout stages.
11: I mean, Scotland against Brazil in Miami with history on the line, Alex Ray. It's just incredible, isn't it?
13: No, listen, I can't wait. And I think there's, again, as I said, I think there's a real optimism. You obviously had Callum here in the arena, and you know, he still has a real belief that we can do this. And listen, on the back of the performance tonight, I thought it was real spirit, a real togetherness there. And out with that moment of madness, they were poor defending really, in the early exchanges. Then I thought they'd done really well. You know, they didn't carry a threat in the first half, slightly better in the second half, but they're going to have to do that again because they're up against some real quality. We mentioned the quality that Morocco had tonight, but you've got Rafinha and Vinny Jr. and Paqueta, so you've got a real host of players there that can cause Scotland problems. And I genuinely felt when I was watching the Brazil game, it was more an individual, but they have match winners. You know, we were looking at that game tonight and going, who's going to step up? Who's going to be the man? But they have a 4 or 5 players who can do that in any given moment. Kuhner, the boy was at Man United as well. So you have him as well. So you have him. So they've got players who can win matches. But they may well go on and coast tonight and then maybe not have that real desire going into the midweek game where we will be kind of on the front foot, a really big following from the Tartan Army does.
12: Yeah, I think everybody now, the full focus will be on Wednesday. You're coming up against the 7th and 6th best teams in the world here. So it's always going to be a hard, hard task to go and get something off them. There was a lot of encouragement, especially second half tonight. There's no doubt about that. And Steve Clarke will sit down. It'll be interesting what he says after it. The disappointment, we touch on it all the time, is that you give away early goals and it puts you in the back foot a little bit, especially at this level and the players you're playing against. I totally agree. I thought Brazil looked like a team that was a bit individual.
13: Yeah.
12: And I hope that they stay that way because they certainly have got great individuals. But I think you've got to, if you're going to go and win this World Cup, you've got to go and win as a team. And I think Morocco really upset Brazil, and the amount of times Brazil gave the ball away, the world-class players that they've got was incredible. And I'm just hoping Scotland, and I do trust Steve Clarke, I think he's doing a brilliant job to, you know, sit there and say, right, this is the best way to go forward. 3 points could be enough, Alec. You know what I mean? I'd love it, but I'd just love to get that point over the line.
11: Michael in Stevenson is our next caller. Michael, how are you feeling after that game?
14: I'm a 51-year-old man who for 28 years is waiting for this day again. And I think it's an opportunity missed tonight. I understand Morocco are ranked this in the second half tonight. Scotland showed what Scotland can do. I'm disappointed in Lyndon Dykes. I've watched him coming off the bench in the last two games. He looks like he's blowing air out his backside and he's only just on the park. I'm wondering...
11: Well, I mean, I'll put that point to Gordon DL because, you know, Lyndon Dykes, he's a very specific type of footballer. Mm-hmm. He's not a... You know, he's maybe not as much of a runner as some other players, but I think you felt he... You know, he put in a shift when he came on.
12: I thought it was the right substitution. I thought it was a sort of a game that you're looking at and you're thinking, is it Shanklin or Dykes? And I thought he got the call right, only my opinion. Look, Michael's saying that he looks a bit puffy when he comes on blowing. Every sub does that because you've got to speed the game. There's nothing worse than coming on a game and the tempo's high and everything about it, and you're up front and you're chasing things and you're trying to close down. So initially you do get that heavy breathing. We've all been there, Alec. So I totally understand that. But I thought Dyke's done well when he come on. I thought he gave them a different challenge. I didn't think Adams got the service. I thought that, you know, not the fact he had a poor game, I just didn't think the game suited Adams tonight. And I did like the substitutions. I thought we were attacking. Ross Stewart, I think, is a very, very good player. You know, Gannon Doak on the right side, I think we're all crying out for him because we know how direct he is. Look, you could maybe argue that if we need a goal, our best poacher in the box is Shanklin, but you just can't throw everyone on because if it goes to goal difference, this could be a good result for us tonight.
11: Yeah, and, you know, Michael was saying there that he feels it's a missed opportunity, which I think in some way is maybe a compliment to Scotland, because if Scotland have done well enough against Morocco that people are feeling that we could have, should have maybe got something out of the game against a really top side, We've done something right across the 90 minutes.
13: No, yeah, listen, I think obviously on the back of the first half, I thought they were very, very dominant for 40 minutes. I thought they were on the front foot. They strangled the life out of us in terms of pressing the ball. Every time we won the ball back, there was two or three of them hounding. And then I think in the second half, we showed the initiative and we obviously had more territory. They came off the game a little bit, but I really can't remember their goalkeeper having too much to do other than the penalty chance where, for me, how the referee and the VAR officials, I keep repeating myself, I still staggered that they've not come to the right decision, that's a penalty. And you work for the 90 minutes to try and get into the opportunities. It was very aggressive play by John McGinn driving past the defender, and it was so naive of him to dive in. And for me, it's a stonewall penalty. And as I said earlier on in the show, I feel as if that will probably cost the referee and the VAR team any future chance of featuring in this World Cup going forward, because there will be a cut process. And I think when they look back at that, there'll be a clear kind of hands up that they made a mistake.
11: Michael, you say it's a missed opportunity. Is that you saying that you feel like our chances of progressing are maybe gone, or that they're very tough?
14: No,
11: how are you feeling?
14: I'm thinking 3 points could be significant, depending on the result against Brazil, which could be an experience from yesteryear's glorious failure again. I'm hoping not for the younger generation that don't have to go through what we've all went through before. I just feel it's a missed opportunity tonight. And just to make a point on the penalties, I don't believe there was a penalty in that game tonight. I've watched it four times. I do not believe there was any contact. The one, I don't believe there's any contact on any of them. I've watched it four times.
11: I mean, we only got to see it maybe a couple of times here. Certainly looked as if there was contact to me. Michael may have seen a better angle than we did, but I don't know, I felt it was a penalty.
12: And first showing, I agree with Alec. Alec shouted out penalty kick, and then I looked at it and I looked at the replay. I would be very disappointed if we didn't get that. Disappointed.
13: For me, that comes under the kind of stonewall category. See, when the defender comes in to win the ball and McGinn's pushed it past him, because he's going to win the ball. He doesn't get the ball and he catches McGinn. And is that coming together? But McGinn's on the march to go and get the ball, and the defender just wipes him out.
11: Very quickly, let's see if we can squeeze in David in Dumbarton. Thank you to Michael. David, what are your overriding thoughts after that?
15: Penalty.
13: It was
15: a penalty.
13: All day long, David.
15: I feel it was a penalty. But my point is, loving Scotland fan, watching all the young kids, my son, my daughter, everybody's just over Scotland. But I'm going back to 1998. Have we progressed? 1998 as a nation?
11: I mean, we certainly progressed over the last few years, haven't we? Because we went through, we were in the doldrums at one point where we weren't qualifying for any tournaments, and we've qualified for three under Steve Clarke. So there's certainly been progression in that sense. But I mean, we went backwards, but we've made progression since going backwards.
13: No, listen, I think the tangible signs are that you've gone to three tournaments. I think obviously they took the two Euros, were disappointing. We've obviously got a win for the first time. Is it 36 years? Is that what they said earlier on?
11: Yeah, first World Cup in 36
13: years. Yeah, so that's a win under our belt. We've run a very good team close tonight, albeit I didn't think we'd done enough to get in other than the penalty. I didn't think we created enough goal mouth actions. But it's very difficult when you're up against a team that are seventh in the world rankings, and for me, you know, it's very difficult. I wouldn't say we have a top, you know, we look at, and I mean this with the greatest respect, we have some really good, wonderful midfielders, you know, play at a very good level. You know, McTominay's over one Serie A last year, McGinn's won the Europa League this year, but I don't see us as having a top class striker, and sometimes that can be the difference. You know, even you look at Wales over the years, you have Gareth Bale, who's like elite level, and he can take you to levels that you can't normally do. And I mean, with the greatest respect, like decent players, but then you need that elite player at the top end.
11: So you're not feeling too positive about our chances of getting through, progressing, David?
15: Decent players, but as a nation, progressed with youth football, the juniors, the 21s. We don't have a reserve league, the actual SPFL. We don't have that. What I'm talking about, Betty Volks would have qualified under the same amount of games with Steve Clark. Has Steve Clark deserved another contract? Bring the nation together. What you've done has been brilliant.
12: Yeah, I don't think that's an argument or a debate. I know sometimes Steve Clark comes in for a lot of criticism. What he's done for the country in taking us to tournaments has been remarkable. So, for me, in my personal opinion on it, I think he 100% deserves another contract. Look, we're still in this World Cup. There's no doubt about that. We are still there, and we've still got a good chance to get into the knockout situation, knockout rounds. And if Steve Clark can achieve that, then it's another feather in his cap. And I think that I honestly think that Steve Clark's done a terrific job.
13: Daz, you know, the interesting point that David makes there, Andrew, is he's actually made a point, as we're not progressing as a nation yet we're qualifying for three tournaments.
11: Well, we're going to have to leave it there. Thank you very much to David. Thank you for anyone that joined us here in the Brayhead Arena in Glasgow. Thank you to Gordon DL. Thank you to Alex Ray. As I am speaking, there has been a goal in that other game. It's Brazil 1, Haiti 0, and it's Matheus Cunha on the score sheet. So that would put Brazil top of the group ahead of Morocco. Scotland in third after a 1-0 defeat to Morocco. One more game to go. One more game for Scotland to potentially make history. Can we do it? We'll find out on Wednesday night against Brazil.

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11: Right, we're still up for a party. Thank you very much, Super Scoreboard. It has just gone 2 o'clock and it's Grant Thompson here, starting the party with some tunes after the news.
0: Across Glasgow and the West.
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0: Clyde One.
13: The top stories this hour. A train driver has died and 89 people have been injured after two trains collided near Bedford last night. Passengers describe scenes of terror, with descriptions of blood, broken limbs and people being thrown from their seats. The East of England Ambulance Service says 11 people suffered very serious injuries, a further 22 were badly hurt. Transport Secretary Heidi Alexander says a full investigation is now underway.
14: The UK railways are some of the safest railways in the world, and it's very unusual for an incident like this to happen on the network. We will make sure that there's a thorough investigation done to establish how this collision happened and to ensure that lessons are learned.
13: Sir Keir Starmer's being urged to use this weekend to really reflect after Andy Burnham's by-election victory in Makerfield intensified pressure on his leadership. Almost 100 Labour MPs are now calling on the Prime Minister to stand down. President Trump says ships are once again moving freely through the Strait of Hormuz after the US reached an agreement with Iran. It comes as a renewed ceasefire between Israel and Hezbollah comes into effect following a fresh outbreak of violence in southern Lebanon. A three-year-old boy remains in a critical condition after being attacked by a crocodile at a zoo in Cambridgeshire. Police are investigating how the child came to be in the enclosure. A man arrested on suspicion of attempted murder has been released on bail. Scotland's hopes of progressing at the World Cup remain in the balance after losing 1-0 against Morocco in their second group game. The winning goal came just 71 seconds after kickoff in Boston. These supporters had mixed feelings about the match.
15: When you lose a goal like that so early, the game plan kind of goes out the window. But
16: Morocco are a quality team and you're always going to be up against that, against them. But I thought we've done ourselves proud in the second half there.
17: We need to not be so defensive, right? We need to come out and have a go. Let the players play.
13: Steve Clarke's side face Brazil in their final group match on Wednesday. From Sky News, I'm Daisy Steele.
0: No Scotland, no party. This is Scotland the Rave.
11: Come on, Scotland! Clyde, Clyde, Clyde, Clyde. Right, we're still up for a party, right? I mean, that didn't go our way, but it could have been a disaster, and it wasn't a disaster. For the next 4 hours, we are having the biggest party in Scotland. Where are you heading home from right now? What are you doing? Got a house party on the go? Right, I can't come round, but I can do a tune. 0333 2020 400. You can WhatsApp me, you can call me, you can message me. Let me know what you're up to, and I will get you on the show. This is Scotland the Rave. Here's Love Inc.

Did not see myself at 10 past 2 on a Saturday morning playing Levi Herron and the Glen. Morning, it's Saturday. It's the day we should be celebrating, but it didn't go our way. But you know what? It wasn't a disaster. We've got Wednesday to look forward to, and we're going to do it on Wednesday, right? What are you up to tonight? You're heading home from somewhere. Danny's been in touch. Finally in a taxi home after forever waiting on a taxi and up for work at 7. Was it worth it? Of course it was worth it. Tell yourself that when you're getting up at 7 a.m. Hi Grant, get the positive vibes up with some absolute bangers, says Jamie. Listen, that's what I'm going to do. So I was planning on doing Scotland Rave, the big party show, and I still am, to be fair, because, you know, we're in the World Cup. Let's keep the vibes up. What are you doing this morning? Let me know where you are and where you're heading. If you're heading back from watching the game or you're heading back from a party, you can get in touch with me via WhatsApp. You can message or you can voice note. It's 0333 20 20 400, or you can text me on 61025 with my name Grant at the start. If you're still having a house party, got a great soundtrack, and if you want a wee tune on, you know I'm good for it. Same number applies. Coming up, I'm going to play John Newman's new tune and Alison Limerick first.

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John Newman is back. That is Medical. In the World Cup, the next game, Brazil against Haiti. It's now 2-0 to Brazil. I'll do my best to keep you up to date with that throughout the morning. And do your shouts as well. What are you doing? Are you still partying? We're having a big party here. Hi, Grant. Just trying to stay positive. Listening in Glasgow, I went to the fan zone at the Hydro. That looked amazing, by the way. This year was amazing. Just a shame about the 90 minutes. Take care. Cal from Durham. Hi, Grant. My name's John. Can I have a fifth engagement shout-out to myself and my good lady, Danielle? And can we have a wee request, please? Can we please request DNA? Of course you can. If you like a tune-on, let me know what you're doing this morning. If you're continuing the party somewhere, 0333 2020 400 is the number on WhatsApp, so you can voice note me there or you can message. Let me know where you are and what you're doing. If you fancy a wee song, I'll do my best to make it happen.

0: What a class song. Gonna play it for Ian, who's on the taxis. I bet you're having a busy shift. Republica and Ready to Go. Grant Thompson here on the night shift. I started doing the night shift here about 12 years ago, so it's like a step back in time. Like, good old times. Update on the Brazil-Haiti game. It's now 3-0 to Brazil, who we play on Wednesday. It could have been worse, right? That could be us tonight. It's only 1-0. So it's just about, it's actually just gone half-time right now. So Brazil 3, Haiti 0. I will keep you up to date with that throughout the morning. And I'll get some tunes on as well. But let me know where you are and what you're doing. Like Ian, if you're working on the taxis. Leona's been in touch. You're finally home. Got soaked at Transmit today and then got covered in a venom when out watching the Scotland game. I don't know what's worse. Been soaking from the rain or been definitely been soaking from a venom. Imagine that. They'll be all sticky and everything. And hi to Eddie Grant. Is there any chance of a wee shout? Just put my grandson to bed, Harris. It was his first game watching the World Cup because he couldn't stay up for the last one. Absolutely love that. 0333 2020 400 is my number. You can get me on WhatsApp or you can call me. Let me know what you're doing this morning. Let me know where you are and I'll get you a shout. Straight back on the tunes next with a bit of Skerivore and some Zara Larsson coming up.
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6: An M8 roadworks update from Amy on behalf of Transport Scotland. Due to essential maintenance on the M8 eastbound between junction 18 and 16, there will be overnight closures from 10 p.m. to 6 a.m. until Friday 26th of June, excluding Friday nights and Saturdays. This is to enable the next phase of works on the M8 Woodside viaducts at junction 16 and 17. 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

0: Sara Larson, Midnight Sun. Hi to Frank Grant. The Scotland disappointment was enough. I've just waited 90 minutes for Pakora, though. But has it arrived, though? I mean, if it's arrived, that's all good. Rory sent a voice note, and if you want to get in touch, it's 0333 20 20 400. Rory, what are you saying?
1: Yeah, Grant, you shout to Rory and Mark and the Magnum taxi drivers are leaving. That is mental.
0: Yeah, I think every taxi in Scotland is mental. What was that? I could hear your meter on in the background there. Seriously, you're doing a great job, and you will get home if you're waiting for a taxi. They will get to you very, very busy. Matthew's been held back at work, but is finally going home looking for an old school dance tune. I can make that happen. 0333 20 20 400 is my number if you want a shout, or if you just want a song on.

0: Flintville, Kelly Lorena. True love never dies. Hi to Kayleigh, who has just scrammed a McDonald's in record time. I don't know about that. I could probably give you a run for your money. Hello, who's this?
1: It's Colin, Fry, Shadeen and Claire. We're still optimistic. We can do this, Brazilian. We'll show the Brazilians how to play football.
0: We will show them how to play football. I mean, they're currently 3-0 up to Haiti, but we'll not talk about that.
1: I can't be. I seen that, but we'll show them. We'll show them that the real Samba Scotland is. We've still got a chance.
0: What's happening tonight?
1: Oh, we're just in the house and we're watching the other game. We're watching that game. We've got on pause. We're listening to you on the radio. We've got Jadeen Frad and we've got Claire. Cooper's away to bed. He's had a busy night.
0: Right.
1: He's a young boy, so he's off to bed. How are you getting on?
0: Good. What's your name, by the way? You after a song, Colin?
1: New Emotion.
0: Let's do it.
1: Grant, let's do it, my man. We'll show these Brazilians how they play football once we get them. It's like

0: Grant, can you please say hello to Jason, the taxi driver that deserves legendary status? This is from Tegan and Laurie, who are heading home right now. Show your appreciation with tips. I'm sure Jason will love that. Hi to Dave, who's just switched the Brazil game off. So it's just kicked off, the second half just kicked off, and it's Brazil 3, Haiti 0. Brazil are who Scotland face next on Wednesday night, and we must win it. But everybody's got high hopes, right? Tonight wasn't a disaster, and that is why we're having a party right now. What are you doing tonight, and where are you? Let me know, and I will get you a shout on the show. The number you need is 0333 2020 400. That is on WhatsApp, so you can voice note me or you can message me there. Hi to Ali. Grant, is there any chance? I bet you'll know play Big Country. Ali, of course I'll play Big Country. They're my favourite thing to come out of Fife, and I'll play them next.
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7: 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Essential resurfacing on the southbound M77 at Junction 2 will take place from Monday 15th to Wednesday 24th of June between 9 p.m. and 6 a.m. Phase 1 from the 15th to 20th requires overnight closures. Phase 2 from the 20th to 21st will operate under contraflow. And Phase 3 from the 21st to 24th requires further overnight closures. For details, visit swtrunkroads.scot.
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best thing to come out of Fife since Stephen Mill. Big country, in a big country, 10 to 3, Saturday morning, it's the 20th of June. Morning, Grant Thompson here. All right, Grant, got to give a shout out, please, to Carly, who is working late tonight, and hopefully she is bringing in the goodies later when she finishes. Oh, yes, there's nothing better than some scran later tonight, isn't there? Morning, Grant, shout out, please, for all the Brian Adams transport guys. Craig just picked up Kelly and Kelson from the airport, and now it is bedtime. Very jealous of that. This is some brand new music from Olivia Rodrigo, and this is called Drop Dead.

0: 5 to 3. Saturday morning, Grant Thompson here. I forgot what it's like to do a night shift. Since when I started, like 12 years ago. I forget the interesting people you get to speak to on a night shift. Hi to Tommy and Logan, who sounds like they're having a party and thought I was George Bowie. Great, I'm really not George Bowie. Hi Grant, it's Tommy here, up very early because we are flying to Palma, off to Santa Ponsa on our holidays. Currently finishing packing, this is so me, finishing packing for our flight at 6 a.m. from Glasgow Airport. What, you're not going to check in like an hour's time? You better get a move on. 0333 20 20 400 is my number. You can get me on WhatsApp, you can voice note me, or you can message. Let me know what you're doing this morning. Why are you up? And I'll get you a shout on the show. And continuing the Scottish theme, because the show is called Scotland the Rave, with some Primal Scream and Paolo after the news.
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0: Morning, hope you're well. Grant Thompson here. Got some Paolo and some Primal Scream coming up. Right now it's 3 o'clock. Let's get the latest news.
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15: The top stories this hour. A train driver has died and around 90 people have been injured after two trains collided near Bedford last night. One of the services is understood to have been stationary when it was struck from behind. Passengers have described scenes of carnage, with one saying it felt like a bomb explosion, while others reported broken limbs and people crying out for help. Investigators are now working to establish exactly what went wrong. Rail expert Philip Haig says it's taken him completely by surprise.
16: Somewhat mystified as to how it's happened. We have on the railways here signalling systems that are designed to keep trains apart and prevent this sort of thing happening.
15: Sir Keir Starmer's being urged to use this weekend to really reflect after Andy Burnham's by-election victory in Makerfield intensified pressure on his leadership. Almost 100 Labour MPs are now calling on the Prime Minister to stand down. Despite that, Sir Keir insists he would contest any future leadership election. Andy Burnham's also expected to put himself forward if a contest is triggered. Former Cabinet Minister Louise Hague, who helped manage Mr. Burnham's campaign, has this message for the PM.
17: Listen to soundings from the Cabinet and from the PLP, because I think all the evidence suggests that that contest would be brutal, it would be unpleasant.
15: President Trump says ships are once again moving freely through the Strait of Hormuz after the US reached an agreement with Iran. It comes as a renewed ceasefire between Israel and Hezbollah comes into effect following a fresh outbreak of violence in southern Lebanon. It's been revealed a World Cup drinking ban's being enforced on thousands of offenders through ankle tags in England and Wales. The technology works by analysing a wearer's sweat. If it picks up they've had a drink, probation officers are sent an alert. And Scotland have been beaten 1-0 by Morocco in their second match at the World Cup. The winning goal came just 71 seconds after kickoff in Boston. From Sky News, I'm Daisy Steele.
18: We all go together. This

forget how great that song is. Paolo, and that is Jenny, Don't Be Hasty. Morning, Grant Thompson here. Can we just have a wee minute for some appreciation for Cammy Barnes, who is the hardest working man in Scottish music at the moment. So he opened Transmit on Glasgow Green yesterday at 12:30, and he then went back on stage at 10:30 last night to play the pipes just before the Scotland game. What a guy. Let's get on his latest tune right now. It is Cammy Barnes, and this is Let Me Down.

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definitely the hardest working man in Scottish music right now, right? Cammy Barnes there, Let Me Down. Grant Thompson here, 3:15 right now. I actually share a talent with Cammy Barnes, right? And you know it's not singing because you know I can't sing. We can both play the bagpipes. Random fact. I mean, Cammy can actually play the pipes. I haven't played since I was in high school, but I'm pretty sure if you were to give me a set of pipes right now, I could possibly knock out a tune for you. I will do a couple of shouts. Grant, it was my 70th birthday on Monday. This is from Ellen, who's been in touch. Happy birthday, Ellen. Most importantly, no, my grandson and my son are in Boston for the World Cup, and today's my grandson Aaron's 18th birthday. Oh, wow. What a place to be for your 18th birthday. Now, to be honest, I thought it was over for Scotland, but Gordon DL gave me hope. It's not over for Scotland, Ellen. It's not at all. We are going to do it on Wednesday. I mean, look at what's happening to Haiti right now. Brazil currently 3-0 up against Haiti. That could have been us earlier, so it wasn't a disaster. Thank you for the message, Ellen. Shout out to Alison. Grant, can you say hi to Brian, Billy, Ailey and Alison from the Home Bakery in Wick? We are grinding away to get the orders out for this morning. When I first moved out of my mum and dad's house, there was a bakery on my way home. If I was walking home from a night out, which was most nights, there was a bakery on the way home. And about this time, about the back of three, is when they would start to do the rolls. All the smells that came out of that place, absolutely incredible. How you guys don't eat everything, I have absolutely no idea. But anyway, hi to everybody working in the Home Bakery this morning. Loving your work. All right, this is brand new from Sienna Spiral. Follow up to Die on This Hill. This is called Material Lover.

0: I cannot believe that was 2010. What a tune. Nelly, and That Is Just a Dream. And before that, played you the brilliant Sienna Spiral and Material Lover, which is the follow-up to Die on This Hill. Hi to Stuart and Kelsey Grant. We are just in from an amazing day at Transmit. Wow. I mean, you're hardcore. We actually watched the Scotland game in Glasgow Green. Loved George Bowie. Loved Cammy Barnes. Do not love that we're covered in mud and slightly damp, though. We actually missed the first goal as we were at the bar. Well, you missed the only goal of the game. I missed it as well, actually. 70 seconds in. So I thought earlier, I'll watch the first half of the football in the house, then I will come here to the studio for the second half. Put it on, went to get clothes ready for coming in, and within 70 seconds, Morocco had scored. To be fair, I thought it was all over, but actually Scotland managed to hold it together. It could have been a lot worse, and we have got the Brazil game to look forward to. We can go in that, knowing that we were the best team in the second half, I think. So we can go into that with confidence, I think, for Wednesday, and we're going to do this. This is our time. Anyway, thanks for getting in touch, guys. Hi, Grant. I had a recent hernia op on my first lager right now, though. Taking it easy, though, for the Scotland game against Brazil. I cannot wait, says Andrew. Andrew, thank you so much for getting in touch. Right, got some great tunes to get your way between now and 6 o'clock. Something brand new from Dylan John Thomas coming up, who played Transmit yesterday. Do some classic Stereophonics and some Daft Punk next as well. Clyde
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15: Let's go! Yeah. The Clyde One.

One of my favourite tunes from Dua Lipa, that is Houdini. Morning, Grant Thompson here. Some classic stereophonics coming your way in just a bit. Day two of transmitting Glasgow Green today. Yesterday was a bit of a washout to start, but this guy here, I bet, was having the time of his life. He wasn't caring about the rain. He went from a couple of years ago busking on the streets of Glasgow to playing the main stage of Transmit. What a guy, Dylan John Thomas. And this has got you on my mind.

0: probably one of the most underrated songs from Stereophonics. There is Maybe Tomorrow. Before that, Dylan John Thomas and Got You On My Mind, who played his first Transmit yesterday. Absolutely amazing scenes. Amber got a cracking picture with them backstage as well. Stereophonics, it reminded me of a story. It was the second Transmit, because Transmit started in 2017. So 2018, Stereophonics played. And I have got a video on my phone that will never see the light of day of me and my pal thinking we know every single word to Dakota, videoing ourselves singing it and knowing absolutely zero words to it. It's the cringiest thing in the world, but I will keep it just in case. Coming up before 4 o'clock, I'm going to get something new from Alex Warren on and a wee classic from the Gorillaz as well.
1: Okay. Clyde One.
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Such a summery song, that isn't it? Gorillaz and 19-2000. Morning, Grant Thompson here. I am on the night shift tonight doing Scotland the rave. We're not talking about the football. We don't care about the result earlier. It was just a blip. Could have been a lot worse, and we're looking forward to Wednesday. So let's move on. Some brand new music right now. Alex Warren is back. This is called

0: One of my favourite newer Amy McDonald songs, that is Can You Hear Me? I really hope she plays that on Sunday when she takes to the main stage at Transmit, right before Lewis Capaldi, and the sun is going to be out on Sunday. Morning, Grant Thompson here. Coming up, another Transmit artist who plays the main stage today, just after 4 o'clock, and we'll check in with your latest news next.
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0: Good morning, Grant Thompson here. Got one of your headliners off Transmit today coming up for you in just a minute. Right now, it's 4 o'clock. Let's get the news.
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17: The top stories this hour. A train driver's been killed and dozens of passengers seriously injured after two East Midlands railway services collided near Bedford. One train crashed into the back of another on the same line shortly after 5 o'clock last night, causing at least one carriage to derail. 11 people suffered very serious injuries and a further 22 were badly hurt. Witnesses described scenes of panic as passengers were thrown from their seats. Rail expert Tony Miles says incidents like this are extremely rare.
18: Fortunately, it's one of those things that actually doesn't happen very frequently anymore in this country, but still, whenever it does happen, it's obviously a very nasty situation and a tragedy, as in this case.
17: There's growing pressure on the Prime Minister to think about his position, with calls for him to spend the weekend reflecting. Sir Keir Starmer's promising to fight any leadership challenge after Andy Burnham's victory in the Makerfield by-election. President Trump says ships are once again moving freely through the Strait of Hormuz after the US reached an agreement with Iran. It comes as a renewed ceasefire between Israel and Hezbollah comes into effect following a fresh outbreak of violence in southern Lebanon. Thousands of offenders are to be banned from drinking during the World Cup in an effort to cut booze-fueled crime. People who've recently been released from prison will be forced to wear tags which can detect alcohol in the body. Scotland were unable to secure their spot in the World Cup knockout stages after losing 1-0 to Morocco. Steve Clarke's side lost to a goal scored within 71 seconds of kickoff. He says his team fought well after the early setback.
13: Weaker teams would have crumbled, I think, against that quality opposition, but we dug in. We got ourselves back in the game. Proud of the players, but obviously we're all devastated and disappointed that we didn't get the result that we wanted so that we can carry on in this tournament as long as we can.
17: Meanwhile, Brazil have won 3-0 against Haiti in their Group C match at the World Cup. From Sky News, I'm Daisy Steele.
0: Morning, just after 4, Grant Thompson here. This guy takes to the main stage at Transmit later. It's Sonny Federa.

Sam Smith there and Naughty Boy and La La La from Clyde One. Before that, Sonny Federa and Think About Us. Sonny Federa on the main stage at Transmit later. By the way, I've just had a look at the weather. Going to be all right today. Not going to be like yesterday. It was a tale of two festivals yesterday. Felt so sorry for Cammy. Absolutely lashed it down during Cammy's set and for most of the afternoon. Then Richard Ashcroft comes on at 8 o'clock and there's some sunshine in Glasgow Green. It's going to be like that today though. Quite a lot of sunshine, some cloud, but it's going to be dry. Highs of 18 degrees. Tomorrow, similar story. Highs of 21 degrees. I'm going to be live from 2 o'clock, so after I finish at 6 this morning, up the road, a couple of hours sleep, live at 2, myself, Lindsay Gibson and Amber going to be with you between 2 and 6 on Clyde 1, then again on Sunday between 12 and 4, so we're going to bring you all of the action from Glasgow Green as it happens. And should I play some Kasabian right now? Here's your headliners tonight. Here is Kasabian and Fire on Clyde 1.

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love it when someone sings that song in karaoke and you get the wee cheeky words added in. Jenny Cinnamon, and that is Canter. Good morning. Grant Thompson here. If you're thinking, what am I doing on at this time on a Saturday morning? Well, I was on earlier for Scotland the Rave. And you know what? We're still having a party because we're still in the World Cup. What a game. Where did you watch it earlier? I watched the first half in the house with a cup of tea, rock and roll. And I thought, right, I'm just going to go into work. Can't watch any more of this. A goal within 70 seconds, come on. And the second half, much better. What a performance by Scotland in the second half. It just obviously wasn't to be tonight. But Wednesday is when we're going to do our thing in Miami against Brazil. I can feel it. We are, for the first time ever, going to get past the group stages in the World Cup. Just tonight wasn't to be the night. Coming up in just a wee second, going to play some Alex Warren. This guy here is incredible, and I love this tune so much. It is Somber. Here's Homewrecker.

0: I think we're going to see him do some big venues next year. He sold out the O2 Academy in Glasgow in March of this year. No tours currently planned, but mark my words, he's going to do something next year. Somber, that is the brilliant Homewrecker. It's 20 past four. Good morning, Grant Thompson here. I was doing Scotland the Rave earlier, and I'm here until Amber at six with The Breakfast Show. World Cup games today. Turkey-Paraguay is underway right now. Later on tonight, it's Netherlands-Sweden. If you're heading out, that's the 6 o'clock kickoff. The 9 o'clock kickoff tonight is Germany-Ivory Coast. And into tomorrow, Sunday morning, it's Ecuador-Curacao, 1 o'clock. And the late game, or the early game, if you look like that, are there people getting up for the early World Cup games? Like, you have to be really dedicated to get up at 5 a.m. on Sunday morning. If you are, though, it's Tunisia, Japan. Right, coming up, coming your way in the next couple of minutes, got a wee classic from Travis, got Joe from Stranger Things, and Jay-Z and Alicia Keys, all in the next 10. Clyde
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Just class. One of my favourite Travis songs. That is Side, 4:30 Saturday morning. It's the 20th of June. Grant Thompson here. The Tartan Army move on from Boston to Miami next week. And we need a win against Brazil tonight. Wasn't to be, but do you know what? It's not a disaster. Do you know, they almost broke a world record in Boston, did the Tartan Army. So it was a world record for the most Americans drinking Iron Brew held at Boston Common. And I mean, I'm just looking at pictures of it here. You could not have got another person in Boston Common. They actually had to close it off because so many people turned up. Just all these Americans now with cans of Iron Brew. I think when the Tartan Army leave, we're going to be responsible for imports of Iron Brew going through the roof. Someone at Coca-Cola is going to go, why are we not the number one soft drink brand in Boston anymore? I'll tell you why not. It's the Scottish fans in the Tartan Army. They've got something to do with it.

0: Jay-Z and Alicia Keys there, and that is Empire State of Mind. Before 5 o'clock, got something brand new from The Script coming up. I went to New York last year, stayed in Times Square. Everybody that goes to New York stays in Times Square, don't they? Like, every hotel manages to shoehorn Times Square into their address, even if they're nowhere near Times Square. But we actually were like right on Times Square, and every time we left a hotel, there was one of those like spinning photo booths right outside, and it constantly, for 5 days, played Empire State of Mind, but not even the full song, just a bit like New York, so that people could get that in their picture. And I swear that song still haunts me a wee bit. It's been about a year and a bit now since I was there. I still sometimes hear it in my sleep. If you're on the night shift, I've got a song that's going to pick you up from BB Rexha and Faithless coming next. Hey. Clyde One.
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What a guy. Class tune that. Sam Fender, and that is People Watching. Morning, Grant Thompson here. I want to play you something brand new right now from The Script. Now, The Script are supporting Take That on their tour. Take That played the Etihad Stadium in Manchester last night. They played Hampden in Glasgow last weekend as well. It looked absolutely class, and The Script were class as well. So glad they're back. This is classic Script, and after about a minute of it, you'll see exactly what I mean. Brand new music. This is called Man in the Arena.

0: That song will never not get me in the mood to go out. Grant, it's 5 a.m. on a Saturday morning. Behave yourself. Milo, who's from Sky with Miami Sound Machine, and that is Dr. Pressure. Coming up after 5 o'clock, going to get some new music on from Gracie Abrams and a wee classic from Girls Aloud. And we'll update your news at 5 next.
1: Yeah. Clyde One.
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11: The top stories this hour. A train driver has died and 89 people have been injured after two trains collided near Bedford last night. Passengers described scenes of terror, with descriptions of blood, broken limbs and people being thrown from their seats. The East of England Ambulance Service says 11 people suffered very serious injuries, a further 22 were badly hurt. Transport Secretary Heidi Alexander says a full investigation is now underway.
12: The UK railways are some of the safest railways in the world, and it's very unusual for an incident like this to happen on the network. We will make sure that there's a thorough investigation done to establish how this collision happened and to ensure that lessons are learned.
11: There's growing pressure on the Prime Minister to think about his position, with calls for him to spend the weekend reflecting. Sir Keir Starmer's promising to fight any leadership challenge after Andy Burnham's victory in the Makerfield by-election, but reports suggest senior cabinet ministers have privately urged him to consider a timetable for his departure. Former Health Minister Zubir Ahmed recently resigned alongside Wes Streeting. He's among those calling for an orderly transition.
13: The best thing would be for the Prime Minister to reach a decision this weekend about how we can move to orderly transition to new leadership, and then for a change of direction by whoever the new leader wants to be articulated.
11: President Trump says shipping is once again moving freely through the Strait of Hormuz after America's peace deal with Iran. It comes as a renewed ceasefire between Israel and Hezbollah takes effect following fresh fighting in southern Lebanon. Thousands of offenders will be banned from drinking during the World Cup under new measures aimed at tackling alcohol-related crime. Recently released prisoners will be required to wear tags capable of detecting alcohol consumption. Scotland's hopes of progressing past the group stages of the World Cup have taken a hit. Steve Clark's side lost 1-0 to Morocco in Boston. From Sky News, I'm Daisy Steele.
0: Good morning, just after five. Grant Thompson here. I'm surprised as you to be here this morning. Got some vintage girls allowed coming up. Zara Larson first.

For 10 past 5, Saturday morning, it's the 20th of June. That's Girls Aloud there and Call the Shots. You know when a random memory pops into your head? So that song there was on a mix CD that I made for the car. This was back in the day, before the aux cable, before Bluetooth in cars. You would make up a CD to listen to on a road trip, and I accidentally added that song. So you could get about 20 to 23 songs in a CD. I accidentally added that song 23 times to the one CD. So I had 23 copies of Girls Aloud and Call the Shots. I want to play something brand new right now from Gracie Abrams. This is called Hit.

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Is he a trendsetter? I'd go color-blocked polo and shorts, class

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Is that Justin Bieber and Daisies? Good morning, Grant Thompson here. If you're thinking, what is he doing on at this time? Well, I was on from 2 with Scotland the Rave, and obviously we're just saving that excitement and that party for next week, for next Wednesday after the Brazil game. But hey, we are still in the World Cup. A little blip is fine. It's Scotland after all. This is Ella Langley, brand new tune. This is called Choosing Texas. Just when

0: I forgot all about that song, and it was such a tune as well. Fratellis and Old Black and Blue Eyes on Clyde One. Fratellis take to the main stage in Glasgow Green for Transmit Day 2 later. Your headliner tonight is Kasabian. Oh, that's going to be absolutely class. The weather, by the way, is taking a turn as well. So mostly there's a chance of a wee shower this morning, but this afternoon is looking fine. Highs of 18 degrees. Tomorrow, some sunshine, highs of 21. So it is all going to be good. I will see you in the green later if you're going to Transmit. And we're going to be live from 2 o'clock. So I'm going to go up the road at 6, probably via a rolling sausage. And I'm going to get to some sleep, and I'll be live from 2, myself, Amber and Lindsay Gibson, live from Transmit Day 2 from 2 this afternoon on Clyde 1. Stay there, I'll play you Alex Warren next.
1: Clyde 1.
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You know, you forget how many great tunes Usher had back in the day. There is one of them, Love in This Club. Good morning, 5:30. Grant Thompson here. I want to play you something brand new right now from Teddy Swims, who next weekend is back in Scotland. He is incredible live. So next Sunday, he plays the Summer Sessions at Bella Houston Park in Glasgow. Support is going to be Lauren Spencer-Smith, so that'll be fab. This is brand new from Teddy Swims, and it is Mr. Know-It-All.

0: 20 to 6, Saturday morning. It's the 20th of June. That is Chapel Roan and it's Pink Pony Club. Morning, Grant Thompson here. So not the result earlier on this morning we were looking for in Boston. Scotland 0, Morocco 1. But it's not a disaster. We go again. Wednesday night's game. We need to win. Scotland, Brazil in Miami. I'm here till 6. Amber takes over at 6 with the breakfast show. I've got something special from The Verve coming up before then and some new Calvin as well.
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Now, that is a throwback and a half, isn't it? Katy Perry and Part of Me. Morning, it's 10 to 6. Amber with you from 6. Grant Thompson here. If you're thinking, what the hell is he doing on at this time? Well, I was doing a show earlier, Scotland the Rave, but then Morocco and that goal within 70 seconds kind of stopped that. But you know what? We're going to do it on Wednesday night, aren't we? It's not a disaster. We are going to beat Brazil and we are going to make it through to the knockout stages. I'm going to play you a classic from The Verve before Amber at 6. And do you fancy some new Calvin right now with Jazzy? This is Satisfied.

0: I thought I'd finish my first night shift in about 10 years with an absolute classic, The Verve and Sonnet on Clyde One. And Richard Ashcroft last night, absolutely outstanding. It was a tale of two festivals, from absolutely chucking it down in the afternoon to the sun coming out for Richard Ashcroft. Class. And we do it all again today. The Snuts, the Fratellis and Kasabian on stage later. And we are going to be there live on Clyde One from 2 o'clock. Myself, Amber and Lindsay Gibson going to be live for 4 hours from Glasgow Green. Before that, it's Clyde One Super Scoreboard between 12 and 2. Boogie and Arlene on at 9. And Amber is on the way next. Amber, get some Red Bull and some coffee down you because we are going out after Transmit tonight. Amber's on after 6. And your news from Clyde One is coming up next.
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13: Good morning, Saturday. Oh, Grant, it was nice to have you on this morning. I'm Amber, taking you through till 9.
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16: The top stories this hour. A train driver has been killed and dozens of passengers seriously injured after two East Midlands railway services collided near Bedford. One train crashed into the back of another on the same line shortly after 5 o'clock last night. One carriage derailed. 11 people suffered very serious injuries. Peter Knapp was among the passengers on board one of the trains.
17: It felt like a kind of confetti moment of explosion. After that, I got up and saw a lot of smoke in the carriage. At that point, I was a bit worried it was a terrorist explosion.
16: Transport Secretary Heidi Alexander says a full investigation is underway. President Trump says ships are once again moving freely through the Strait of Hormuz after the US reached an agreement with Iran. At the same time, a renewed ceasefire between Israel and Hezbollah has come into effect following a fresh outbreak of violence in southern Lebanon. Edinburgh Airport has reopened after the terminal building was evacuated following a security alert. Police Scotland called in an explosive disposal team after a suspicious package was discovered just before seven last night. Passengers are being warned disruption will continue throughout the day as services return to normal. The Princess of Wales appears to have shown her support for the government's ban on social media for under-16s. Kate's written an essay in which she says the need for genuine human connection has never been greater, with many of us living our lives through screens. And Scotland's hope of progressing past the group stages at the World Cup hangs in the balance. They lost 1-0 to Morocco in Boston. A point against Brazil in their final group game should be enough to take them through. Steve Clarke says his team fought well after the early setback.
8: Weaker teams would have crumbled, I think, against that quality opposition, but we dug in. We got ourselves back in the game. Proud of the players, but obviously we're all devastated and disappointed that we didn't get the result that we wanted.
16: Elsewhere, Brazil beat Haiti 3-0, while the USA are through to the last 32 after beating Australia 2-0.
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16: Sunny spells for most of the UK, showers lingering in the far north and west, highs of 26. That's the latest. I'm Kat Wright.
13: And I'm Amber. Good morning. 6 a.m. Saturday, the 20th of June. Some of you might just be getting home.

And despite last night's result, I genuinely think today is going to be such a good day. Got up this morning, so light outside, to the point I was like, wait a minute, the sun is too high in the sky for it to be 5 a.m. It definitely feels like midday. Put the radio on, forgot Grant was on, so heard Grant Thompson, felt like lunchtime. There was just a buzz about the air, okay? I still fully believe Scotland can win this full thing, okay? There, I said it. I've got faith. We can still do it. Don't forget, Morocco are like, what, the sixth best team in the world? There's a lot of pressure on our boys. We're doing good, okay? We're doing good. And morning, Chad, who was up watching the game. Get in touch, by the way, if you were up, if you're just heading home just now or what you're doing this morning, because I think it's going to be a busy one. Usually it's people getting up for work, but I want to know who's heading home from the game. I want to know whatever you're doing. Chad says, I'm in the gym. I cannot believe you're in the gym after watching that game, Chad. Stayed up to watch the game. Straight to the gym. Looking forward to a couch nap later this afternoon. You need more than a couch nap. You need the full 8 hours, Kip. What are you doing though? Have you got the short straw? Are you up for work? Or have you been watching the game? And are you just heading home on this beautiful Saturday? Let me know what you're getting up to. 0333 20 2400 on WhatsApp. Or you can call me now. Let's get this on from Cammy Barnes. He played at Glasgow Green last night before the game. He was on the pipes doing

Hi, it's Zoe, one of Macy's gift guides, here to help you find the perfect Father's Day gift for the guy you're shopping for. Is he a trendsetter? I'd go color-blocked polo and shorts, classic

0: You know what you're getting with a football away game. The lucky shirt you wear every weekend. Tactical discussions.
1: Just needs to shoot.
2: Yeah, exactly.
0: Cue for the turnstiles. Trying to get a chant going. Half-time pies. Hoping for a last-minute winner. Happy with the point. Sometimes in life, you just know what you're getting. Like a luxury bed and a great night's sleep at Premier Inn. You know what you're getting with Premier Inn.

0: is Clyde One. I'm Amber. Hello. So Transmit yesterday, I heard Grant Thomason saying it was like two different festivals. Totally was. It was an absolute washout for the first half, maybe even the first three quarters. And I decided I'm not going to stay for the game. Well, to be honest, I had nobody for the dog. So my in-laws had my wee boy, that was fine. But my poor dog was in the house. I thought, got to go and get him. But also, I'm up at 4:30 on a Saturday morning for work. Didn't stay for the game. As soon as I left at like 7 o'clock, the sunshine came out and I was drenched, dripping wet. But today looks like it's going to stay a lot drier. And if you want to let me know what you're getting up to across Glasgow and the West, it's 0333 20 2400. I'll get you on Clyde One next.
1: Clyde One. Twirl those wheels!
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Carson and Lush Life on Clyde One. And do you know, every time I hear that song now, I am going to think about the kids' disco. So, a few weeks ago, my best friends and I took our five kids between us down to Dumfries, to Southern Ness, to a caravan. And went to the kids' disco, and how things have changed from the 90s and early 2000s when you would learn, like, Superman, ski, sleep. Nope, not that. Not even the Macarena, the cha-cha slide. It was the Zara Larsson Lush Life TikTok dance that all the kids were learning. Now, I feel like Be Still, My 8-Year-Old Beating Heart, I would have absolutely loved that back in the day. But yeah, long gone are the days of learning steps 5, 6, 7, 8, because it's now TikTok dances that the kids are learning at the kids' disco at caravan parks. And honestly, quite frankly, that made me feel absolutely ancient. Let's get on some LMC versus U2 for you next. Right now, this is Sienna Spyro, a bit of chill before we go dancing. Got me.

0: Good morning, it's Amber on Clyde One. My number is 0333 20 2400 if you want to get in touch, like Peter has done. He's looking to say a big special thank you and a shout out to all of the taxi drivers who took part in the annual Glasgow Taxi Driver Outing to Troon on Wednesday there. It looked fantastic. I know George and Cassie were there from Bowie at breakfast, so thank you if you took part in that one.
1: Amber, Clyde One.
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0: Saturday morning. I'm Amber. Brian is on the phone. Hello, how are you?
1: Morning, Amber. Very well. How are you doing yourself?
0: Good, thank you. I actually feel very positive despite the result of the game.
1: A sad one, yes, it was. Actually, I watched it last night, yeah.
0: That's the thing, we've got the best fans in the world. They always show up and support.
1: Oh, it's been amazing out there in America. Amazing. And just teaching people how to drink and drink responsibly.
0: I've been loving watching all the videos from Boston. The Tartan Army in Boston, my favourite thing about 2026 so far.
1: Yeah, it's been good. So well, we're on our way down to East Fortune Airfield just now. I've got my daughter in the car with me.
0: Hi.
1: We are doing a Lego show at the East Fortune Airfield for the next 2 days.
0: Oh, that's cool.
1: Awesome bricks. So Charlie's displaying there.
0: That sounds amazing.
1: It's all good fun. It's perfect for Father's Day on a Sunday.
0: That's a good one.
1: We've been there how many years now, Charlie? 6 years?
2: Yeah,
1: about 6 years. Yeah,
0: so are there lots of Lego models? Do you get to build?
1: And there is a brick place the kids can build as well. Yeah, there's different activities for the kids. And then there's lots of people like us who display Lego all year round at different exhibitions, and loads of people in amongst the planes and the hangars.
0: I honestly think it's quite therapeutic, isn't it, building things with Lego?
1: Oh, yeah, very much so.
0: A good way to stay off your screen.
1: Yeah, no doom scrolling.
0: No, love that. Well, thank you for getting in touch, and you enjoy.
1: Cheers.
0: Bye.

0: dancing after seven. I've got Ray. I've got Love Inc. And let's get your news next.
1: Clyde One.
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9: An M77 roadworks update from Amy on behalf of Transport Scotland. Essential resurfacing on the southbound M77 at Junction 2 will take place from Monday 15th to Wednesday 24th of June between 9pm and 6am. Phase 1 from the 15th to 20th requires overnight closures. Phase 2 from the 20th to 21st will operate under contraflow. And Phase 3 from the 21st to 24th requires further overnight closures. For details, visit swtrunkroads.scot.
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0: Good morning, 7am on Saturday the 20th of June. I'm Amber. Let's get you up to date with your news.
13: Across Glasgow and the West.
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19: The top stories this hour. Scotland's hopes of progressing past the group stages at the World Cup have taken a hit after a 1-0 defeat to Morocco. Steve Clark's side conceded just 75 seconds into the match in Boston. Clark is praising the way his side reacted to the early goal.
20: I thought we picked ourselves up first half, to be fair. Maybe it took us 10 minutes to get into the game, because obviously you get a setback like that, it's really difficult to respond. Weaker teams would have crumbled, I think, against that quality opposition, but we dug in. we got ourselves back in the game.
19: We can still qualify from Group C with a final game in the section against Brazil on Wednesday. These people who watched the game at Transmit on Glasgow Green have mixed feelings.
14: This was such a buzz. The atmosphere, the camaraderie with the fans.
21: I think that's probably, hopefully, going to be our hardest game.
22: The boys did well, but we've still got Brazil to come, so I think we've got a good chance still.
19: To other news, and a train driver has been killed and dozens of passengers seriously injured after two East Midlands railway services collided near Bedford. One train crashed into the back of another on the same line shortly after 5 o'clock last night, causing at least one carriage to derail. 11 people suffered very serious injuries. Peter Knapp was on one of the trains.
23: There were lots of people who had their faces bloodied, people unresponsive, elderly people on the floor. Some people screaming, crying. They were saying that they was confused and they were scared.
19: Edinburgh Airport reopened after a security alert forced the terminal building to be evacuated. An explosive disposal team was called in after a potentially suspicious package was discovered shortly before 7 last night. Passengers are being warned it could have a knock-on impact on services throughout the day. And thousands of people are expected to march through Edinburgh city centre today as Pride returns to the capital. Organisers say a programme of events and celebrations will take place throughout the day.
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19: A mostly dry and bright day ahead with plenty of sunshine this evening, highs of 18 degrees. That's the latest. I'm Anita Stratton.
0: I'm here until 9 a.m. It's Amber Maroon 5 on the way, and right now she is still looking. It's Ray.

0: I'm Amber, and I have something really exciting to tell you about now. The big.
1: Do you ready to have a good time?
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2: Giveaway.
0: This summer, you could be heading to some of the biggest gigs. Calvin Harris, Kings of Leon, Biffy Clyro, Heather on the Hill Festival, and many more. Now, this weekend is all about State Fair at Glasgow's Bellahouston Park, happening next Saturday. So this is part of the Glasgow Summer Sessions. You could be seeing Katie Tunstall, Cammy Barnes, The Lumineers, The Proclaimers on the 27th of June. So only a week to go, but still plenty of time to figure out who you're taking with you and how you're getting there. Also, had a look at the weather for Glasgow next weekend. Looks like it's going to be a heat wave, so perfect for a summer festival. Now, what I'm going to do is I'm going to play you this. When you hear this cue to call, yeah! I want you to give me a phone on 0333 202400.
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0: Calvin Harris and Ellie Goulding. I need your love. I love this message from Annie. She says, good morning, Amber. Happy Saturday. I'm just driving to work and I've got nothing to report on the roads this morning. It's like Christmas morning after the football last night. Have a great day. Yeah, that is true, I guess. If there were lots of people out for the game or watching it in people's houses and things, then yeah, they're not going to be driving at this time in the morning. I got up at 4:45, left the house just after 5, and my neighbours had people just leaving in Scotland tops, and I thought, you know what, they've made the most of it. Despite the result, doesn't matter, they've still had a good night. Love that.
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0: And it's going to be a fairly nice day. Now, despite the result last night, I feel like we're all in quite positive spirits. We're trying to stay positive. And, you know, I've been speaking about this quite a lot, actually. One of my favourite TikTok searches of the past week or so has been Scotland fans in Boston. They have just made it, and they've made such a huge impact there that, have you seen the latest news? Glasgow is to be formally twinned with Boston, like forever after the Tartan Army's takeover. So this is what the mayor, Michelle Wu, had to say.
1: I mean, I have no Scotland, no party has been absolutely stuck in my head.
2: And the Scots say they've grown quite fond of Boston too.
3: It's been a blast. So I'll be sad to leave on Monday.
2: Now, Mayor Michelle Wu is working to keep this relationship going well after the World Cup ends.
4: We wish we could keep you all forever. This kind of agreement will make sure that you always see Boston as a home base.
0: How nice is this? So a letter of intent was signed on Thursday at the Haven, which is Boston's only dedicated Scottish bar, and a formal agreement is to follow next April during Tartan Week, and that'll be it. Scotland and Boston forever united. I honestly feel like I can't thank the Tartan Army and the Scotland fans enough for not only showing how amazing we are, but providing the best content over the past few weeks.

0: you celebrate Father's Day. Just a reminder, it is tomorrow. I am saying that for myself because I need to go after the show and pick up a card for my own dad and my child's dad because I have just completely forgotten about it. So this is your reminder not to be like me. Okay, the phones are going crazy. Let's try and get some winners for the big gig giveaway next. And I've got Sunny Federa and Lewis Capaldi to get on for you.
1: Amber on Clyde One.
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0: 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Clyde One.

0: Lewis Capaldi. He is playing Transmit headlining tomorrow night. Oh, that was chaos.
1: The big.
2: You ready to have a good time?
1: Gig.
3: Thank you so much.
1: Giveaway.
0: But I think we have got some winners. Let's go to the phones. Hello, who's this?
4: Hi, yeah, it's Dean.
0: Hi, Dean. So, did you hear me playing the wee klaxon?
4: Yes, I just heard it there.
0: You just heard it there. Okay, how do you fancy going to Bellahouston Park next weekend?
4: Aye, that sounds really good, aye.
0: Nice. So, we've got Cammy Barnes, Katie Tunstall, the Lumineers and the Proclaimers and many more next Saturday, the 27th of June. Will you be able to make that? You got the day off?
4: Yeah, that'd be great. Thanks very much.
0: Nice one. Who do you think you're going to take with you then? That's you. You've won a pair of tickets. Well done.
4: I'll take my wife, Chloe.
0: Your wife, Chloe. Oh, lovely. So, is she at home today or is she working?
4: She's at home and I'm at work.
0: What is it you do?
4: I've got my own blind company.
0: Nice. So you're going to have to maybe cancel a few
4: appointments.
0: A few appointments next Saturday. I'm sure they won't mind. And go and give Chloe a wee phone and let her know that you have won the tickets. Well done.
4: That's great. Thanks, Amber. Have a good day. If you know anybody that needs blinds or shutters, then look us up. Carol's blind and shutters, all right?
0: Nice one. Cheeky plug for the business. Why not?
4: Right, you have a good one.
0: Bye,
4: right.
0: Dean. Oh, we've got two pairs to give away, so let's take another call. Hi.
5: Yeah, I phoned about that ticket.
0: Yes, so
5: the competition, yeah.
0: Would you be free next Saturday to go to Glasgow's Bellahouston Park as part of summer sessions to the State Fair Festival?
5: Yeah.
0: Congratulations, you've won a pair of tickets.
5: Thank you very much.
0: What's your name?
5: Thank you. Oh, Marek.
0: Who would you take with you?
5: I think it would be my wife.
0: Oh, what's her name?
5: Joanna.
0: That's so nice. So many nice people this morning taking their wives. I love that, love that. It's not our birthday coming up soon, isn't it? You could do a double whammy. It could be the present.
5: Oh.
0: Oh, well, you enjoy the gig next weekend.
5: Thank you very much.
0: Well
5: Thank
0: done.
5: You. Thanks.
0: I just need to take a few details. So stay on the line, okay? Don't go anywhere. And we have got... It's a solo show this morning. I'm doing it all. We have got more tickets to give away tomorrow morning with Ruri from 6 a.m. right here. Okay, I'm going to go and get some winners' details, get their tickets sent out to them, multitasking, get Justin on for you.

0: Tell you what, if I wasn't already awake after taking two winners and two lots of winners details and giving out two pairs of tickets, I am now fully awake. No coffee required. Okay, let's get your news with the lovely Anita at 8 next. Clyde
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10: Good morning, it's 8 a.m. on Saturday the 20th of June. I'm Amber, here till 9. Let's get your news right now.
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12: The top stories this hour. Scotland were beaten 1-0 by Morocco at the World Cup in Boston last night. Our senior reporter Gabriel Antoniazzi was in the stadium.
13: A goal just 75 seconds in was the difference on the night, but Steve Clarke's side were not quite at their best across the 90 minutes. Here's what Clarke made of the game.
14: We were good in the game, we had a good momentum going into half-time, and we carried that into the second half and we had a right goal. But we gave them a good game, we gave them a game. They know they've been in a game tonight, and we've shown that we can compete at this level.
13: Scotland can still progress out of their group, but take on Brazil in their final group match next week.
12: To other news, and a train driver has died and dozens of passengers have been injured after two trains collided near Bedford. The crash around 5 p.m. yesterday involved two East Midlands railway services, both heading towards London St Pancras. Peter Knapp was a passenger on one of the trains.
15: It felt like a kind of confetti moment of explosion. After that, I got up and saw a lot of smoke in the carriage. At that point, I was a bit worried it was a terrorist explosion.
12: Edinburgh Airport's back open after parts of the terminal were evacuated last night because of a security alert. Specialist teams were called in to investigate a suspicious package leading to cancellations and delays. The airport says services are running again, but there could still be disruption through the day. Passengers are being told to check with their airline for updates. And an extra £15 million is being made available to help low-income families in Scotland with the cost of childcare. The Scottish Government's giving the money to third sector organisations to top up current support. Moira McDonald's the manager of the Trinity and Victoria After School Club in Edinburgh.
16: It's not enough childcare to go around. They have to rely on grandparents. They even use childcare between them. They maybe have to do something drastic like reduce their hours at work.
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12: A mostly dry and bright day ahead with plenty of sunshine this evening, highs of 18 degrees. That's the latest. I'm Anita Stratton.
10: Good morning, it's Amber. I have got Texas to play for you. I can't wait. And right now it's Alex Warren.

0: It's Amber on Clyde One. Good morning. Let's go to the phones. Hello.
1: I'm just heading out to 4th and District Children's Gala Day. It's the 90th year for the Gala Day. So I just want to wish everybody a great day in the sunshine. Queen-elect Isla, Harold Rowan and Margaret Alexander, the crowning lady, to have a great day.
0: Okay, we'll get that shout on for you. Thanks for phoning.
1: Thank you.
0: Love a gala day. Have a great time.
1: Thanks. Bye. Bye.
0: In fact, back in the day, my friend Abby was the gala queen in Kilsyth. There you go. And hello, Harris, who wants a shout out for all of the volunteers who worked right up to kickoff in the Scotland game last night to prepare the pitches at Loretto and Bishop Briggs for the last weekend of Eastern Bartonshire Summer Festival. Monumental effort, he says, and we're good to go for the 2012s and the 2014s over the next 2 days. I love this. Gala days, festivals, sports days. It feels like summer, doesn't it?

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0: that song just reminds me of MSN, the Guru Josh Project and Infinity. It's Amber. So did you see that Craig Ferguson, who is the guy who walked the length of America to raise funds for mental health charity Sam H in Scotland, has only gone and lost the kilt that he walked across America in. Now, he was, what I believe from Instagram is he was going for a train and then kind of amongst a lot of crowds and running for a train, the suitcase got left at a platform somewhere in New York. So there is a big search out for the suitcase because it's got Craig Ferguson's kilt in it. So you never know what kind of tartan army going to be listening and maybe have some pals that they've made over in America that are in New York that can search for that. But I did see that Craig Ferguson got gifted something that is pretty cool, but I feel like I'd probably be the only person who actually wouldn't want to get this gift for walking across America because of what I would end up doing with it. I'm going to tell you a bit more about that next, and I've got BB Rexha to get on for you. Yeah. Clyde
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It's Clyde One with Miley and Midnight Sky. So, Craig Ferguson, the guy from Paisley who walked the length of America in support of Scotland's mental health charity SAMH, has only gone and lost his kilt that he walked across America in. But he was, I mean, not that it's not quite as sentimental as the kilt that he's lost, but he was given a special prize from Bank of Scotland for walking the length of America, and it's a prize that is rare. I tell you why I wouldn't appreciate it. So he was given one of the very rare £20 Scott McTominay notes. So these notes, if you've not seen them, include a picture of Scott McTominay's famous overhead kick from that World Cup qualifier last year on the front, and it's a £20 note that is framed. And I have an issue with this, because my local Chinese takeaway is not on Just Eat or Uber Eats or Deliveroo or anything like that. And if you want a Chinese takeaway, you've got a phone and you've got to pay in cash. I've never got cash. I am always searching down the sides of the sofa for spare pound coins to rustle up 15, 20 quid and a tip. Well, if I had that very rare Scott McTominay collector's note, I would absolutely give up the chance to sell it for more money or to frame it and put it on the mantelpiece for a Chinese takeaway. You best believe that frame would be smashed. I would be taking the £20 out and I'd be buying myself curry sauce, noodles and rice, and it would be worth absolutely every penny.

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Benson Boone and Beautiful Things. Now, if you're going to see Toy Story 5 today, maybe you went yesterday on the opening day, or maybe you're going tomorrow for Father's Day, I'm going to play this for you. I honestly cry every time I hear this song, and I think it's like the mother bear in me. I don't know why, I just imagine my son growing up, and I think it's the whole, like, when you first started watching Toy Story, Toy Story 1 was out the year that I was born, and like I was Andy, and now I'm Andy's mum. That's how it feels. It's emotional. This is a really good one, though. And enjoy, if you're going to see the film this weekend. I can't wait to see it. It's I Knew It, I Knew You.

0: Yeah.
1: Last one from me. I am back tomorrow afternoon, 4 till 7. I'll see you then and book in Arlene on the way for you next.
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8: Good morning. It's Saturday. It's the weekend. It's the 20th of June. Big and Arlene standing by. First up, let's get the news at 9. Here's Anita Stratton.
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9: The top stories this hour. Scotland's hopes of reaching the World Cup knockout stages have suffered a setback after a 1-0 defeat to Morocco. Our senior reporter Callum McQuaid watched the game with thousands of people at Transmit Music Festival.
10: Well, it's not quite the result we wanted, but how many of us can say we've watched our own team play a World Cup right in the middle of one of the biggest parks in Glasgow, caked in mud?
11: This was such a buzz. The atmosphere, hopefully going to be our hardest game.
12: The boys did well, but we've still got Brazil to come, so I think we've got a good chance still.
10: And things are looking up already because the rain's set to ease over the weekend for big performances here from Kasabian, Sonny Federa and the Snuts tonight.
9: To other news, and a train driver has been killed and dozens of passengers seriously injured after two East Midlands railway services collided near Bedford. One train crashed into the back of another on the same line yesterday. Peter Knapp was on one of the trains.
13: There were lots of people who had their faces bloodied, people unresponsive, elderly people on the floor, some people screaming, crying.
9: If you're heading off from Edinburgh Airport today, there's a warning of knock-on delays following a security alert last night. The airport reopened this morning after a potentially suspicious package forced the terminal building to be evacuated. Low-income families in Scotland are getting more help with the cost of childcare. Here's Children's Minister Siobhan Brown.
14: We understand times are difficult for people, so what this is for the third sector organisations to apply for money and then to work with the parents to get the wraparound childcare that they need for the individual families.
9: And a Scottish runner is preparing to cross the border on her epic run from Land's End to John O'Groats. Caitlin Andrew is doing a marathon every day for 35 days to raise funds for epilepsy Scotland in memory of a friend who died of the condition. Today's route takes her from Carlisle to Gretna.
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9: Dry and bright for most with sunny spells increasing through the day, highs of 19. That's the latest. I'm Anita Stratton.

0: Clyde One. Saturdays in Flo Rida. Higher. Hiya, Arlene.
1: Hiya.
0: Hiya. Rudy's our producer. Morning, Rudy.
2: Morning.
0: There he is now. Got a choice of content here. We can do football or we can do food. Football or food? What do you fancy?
1: Food.
0: Oh, all right. Just whenever you're ready to make a decision. Oh, by the way, VA Arlene's coming back this morning.
1: Excellent.
0: I'm going to do that again.
1: That
0: we did that last
1: fun.
0: Saturday. That was fun, wasn't it? Anyway, in food news today, Princess Anne has had the same breakfast every day for the last 40 years.
1: Wow.
0: What do you think? Do you care what she has for her breakfast? I don't
1: really
0: care.
1: Not really. Is it muesli, though? It'll be something healthy.
0: It's not. Well, it's healthy, though.
1: Oh, okay.
0: She has one banana for breakfast. That's her breakfast.
1: Is that it?
0: But here's the interesting bit. It has to be on the turn. Do you know when it goes black?
2: Oh.
0: It's like...
1: No. So it's very ripe.
0: Very ripe.
1: Okay.
0: Yeah.
1: There's nothing more disappointing than having a green banana.
0: Oh, my.
1: I mean, it looks yellow, but it's not quite made it to the inside yet.
0: Yeah, when it's kind of crunchy, like an apple. Yeah.
1: Very bitter when it's like that.
0: Well, you would know.
1: But if I
0: fancy a banana on Thursday, I better go and buy one today.
1: Same with melons or nectarines.
0: Don't mention your melons. Come on.
1: I mean, you're supposed to be able to kind of press a melon, and if there's a sort of kind of movement, and if you smell it, then it should smell sweet. Shut up! Grow up!
0: Rudy, can you press
1: Arlene's
0: melon?
1: It's supposed to smell sweet. You can have a melon in your days and days and days.
0: Stop saying melons.
1: Melon, melon, melon, melon.
0: Okay, that's really interesting. Anyway, and there's other news, other food news today.
1: Okay.
0: If you want to improve your memory, you should eat what? And it's not ripe bananas or indeed melons.
1: Well, as someone who has the worst memory in the world, I need to know about this. Is it something I will like?
0: I don't know. I don't know if everybody will like this. Hmm. It's I'll tell you what it is, but I've forgotten.
1: I know. I think I know what it is.
0: It's wasabi.
1: Oh, it's not what I thought it was.
0: That's the really, really spicy green stuff that you get at the side of sushi and that, right?
1: Yeah, and it's always wasabi that I leave. Maybe that's why my memory is so bad, because I always leave it.
0: Now, the study, which was published in the journal Nutrients, compared cognitive performance of participants, and people who'd been eating the wasabi had a 14% higher brain function than the placebo group. So that's quite interesting, isn't it?
1: 14%?
0: Yeah, one thing, though, is make sure you don't forget to keep the loo roll in the fridge, because that's... No wonder you remember eating it.
1: Yeah. Remember Jeremy Clarkson tried to grow wasabi?
0: Did he?
1: Yeah.
0: What, on his farm
1: thing?
0: We haven't got time now to talk about that. Sabrina Carpenter's on.

0: Right, coming up, VAR Lean makes a triumphant return to the show after we did it last week. So basically, the idea is this. If you have a decision, what needs making, then you just got to call us up and Arlene will decide. And we're looking for sort of either or kind of decisions, you know. So
1: yeah, it's and, like, and you have to abide by VAR Lean's decision.
0: So I don't know if you heard the show last week, but if you didn't, we got this amazing call last week from a fella. I think his name was Steve. And the choice was quite simple. He had a chance to go to the World Cup, to the Morocco game last night.
1: Yeah.
0: He had a ticket, but it would cost him a few quid for the flight. So it was either go to the World Cup or take the family on holiday to, like, Mallorca.
1: Yeah.
0: He chose the, well, you chose the World Cup.
1: I chose the World Cup. I would love to know if he's there.
0: We hope you enjoyed the game, Steve, if you're listening.
1: From Boston. Was it worth it?
0: Was it worth it? You're going to get it in the neck when you get home. All right, so VAR Lean, if you'd like to phone us, any decision, and it doesn't matter how big or small it is, it could be...
1: You know, what to have for breakfast.
0: Yeah, it could be a bacon roll or a sausage roll.
1: Yeah.
0: I can't decide. Oh, Arlene will decide for you. So you've got to call us up. The number is 0333 2020 400, and it's probably going to be the last time that we do this feature.
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0: Right, you've got a decision to make, 50-50, and you just kind of decide. Maybe it's where to go for tea tonight. Maybe it's should you go out this afternoon or stay in?
1: Yeah.
0: Maybe you're buying a new car and you don't know the make and model. You go, oh, should I buy this or should I buy that?
1: Well, Arlene is happy to decide for you.
0: Arlene is going to make all the decisions today. You've got to call us on 0333 20 20 400. That's 0333 20 20 400. I have a ladies' day today at 2 o'clock, says Lisa. Should I go for breakfast or just wait until lunch?
1: Okay.
0: I would have both.
1: Me too.
0: But it's not my decision. Listen, you've got to call us for this, right?
1: It only works if you phone.
0: All right, so our number is 0333 20 20 400. And it could be absolutely anything. But it's a decision 50-50 that needs making. Call us now. And Arlene will make the decision for you.
1: You're having issues today.
0: I'm not speaking well.
1: Did you have a couple of beers last night?
0: No, certainly not.
2: Clyde One. Right, quick vocal warm-up. Come on, Scotland!
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0: Mun the Biff. Many of horror. We had Biffy on the show last Saturday. Today we've got Miles Smith on after 11 this morning. But now we're doing Varlene, V-A-R-Lene. We did it last week. Basically, we came up with a name first and then thought, right, that's a good name.
1: What can we do?
0: So if you've got a big decision that needs making, or indeed a small decision that needs making, Arlene will make it for you.
1: Yeah.
0: Final decision. Take the pressure off. Arlene is V-A-R. She'll make the decision, and then you've got to stick with it.
1: Yeah.
0: All right? So any decision that you need making, 0333 2020 400 is our number. We'll get you on, and you can tell us your dilemma. So let's go to the phones. We've got Claire. What's your problem, Claire?
2: My issue is, do I get my nose pierced or not?
1: Oh, right. So... Right, just do you have any other piercings?
2: I used to. I don't anymore.
0: Don't ask any follow-up questions in that one, Arlene.
2: Don't ask, no.
0: It's dangerous territory.
1: So why are you thinking about getting your nose pierced?
2: Because there's a girl at work and it looks really cool on her.
0: Okay.
1: Is she the same age as you?
2: Yes, Belle, I think so. I've never asked her her age, but
0: Claire,
2: we're probably a similar age.
0: You should never ask a lady this, but how old are you? I think it's important to the decision. Mm-hmm.
2: I'm 41.
0: 41. All right, that's okay.
2: Yeah.
1: Can I ask where the piercing will be? Is it through one nostril or is it through, like, a bull? Is it through the front?
2: Oh, no, yeah. Just a nostril.
0: So it's just one nostril.
1: And is it just like a plain ring?
2: Yeah, just a wee stud.
0: It would be a stud. Just like myself, yeah. just a wee stud. Okay.
2: A wee stud.
0: My wife has a nose piercing.
1: Does she?
0: She does. It's very small. Mm-hmm. I forget it's there. So does she until she's picking her nose.
1: Yeah.
0: Okay, well, it's not up to me, Arlene. It's up to you. So, now, did you say you're going to get this done today?
2: Yeah, I'm literally driving right now, and there's a piercer that I'm hoping will have an appointment, and I've got about half an hour before they open.
0: Well, you don't have to wait that long. We're going to give you the decision right now.
1: But perfect. I don't really know why you need my decision, because it sounds like you're doing it anyway.
2: I know, but I'm also talking myself out of it on the way in. So as I was listening, I was like, somebody else can decide for me.
0: Right.
2: So either talk myself out of it
0: no,
2: or...
0: No, this is good. This is exactly what VARLene is for.
1: Fine.
0: So here we go. It's time for the decision, Claire.
1: After review, the decision is not to get the nose pierced.
2: Okay.
0: Controversial.
2: That is controversial, but okay.
0: I expected it to go the other way, if I'm being perfectly honest. But
1: you're trying to talk yourself out of it. It's not a necessary thing. It maybe looks cool in the other girl, but do you want to copy her?
2: Well, she is quite cool, but...
1: So are you, Claire. So are you. In your own way.
0: Don't need to look like a bull to be cool.

0: for VAR, Lean, for the decisions, we really need you to phone in, but this one has come in on WhatsApp, hasn't it?
1: Yes. Varlene, I have a dilemma. Should I stick by my silly decisions and stubbornness and not play Shankland against Brazil, or should he start?
2: Is that from a Steve, by any chance?
1: Yeah, funnily enough, it is.
0: Funny that. Well, Steve, you should know what to do.
3: Boogie and Arlene. Clyde One.
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1: Cool. Just absolutely magnificent.
2: Clyde One. Make me a
0: winner. Yesterday, we paid out a life-changing £750,000 to Dave and his wife, Debbie. And you could be next in the 750K Club. A guaranteed winner every Friday of the tournament. All right, okay, so we're keeping it going. Is how many Fridays are left in June? Next Friday is the last Friday in June.
3: Yeah, it is, isn't it?
0: Okay, so you've got to get yourself in the game. You've got until 5pm on Friday. And then shortly after that, we make the call. And if you answer the phone, you win £750,000. But you can't get the call unless you're in the game.
3: So text the word YES to 61025. 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You'll also find the rules for this network competition there. Or call 03434 269340. Standard rate call. You have to be 18 or over to play.
0: 5 o'clock on Friday, the lines will close and then you just have to answer the phone. And if it's Gemma Atkinson, you win £750,000. But she can't phone you if she doesn't have your number. So text YES to 61025. And Wrong to Be Right is next after this. Fatboy Slim mixing it up. It's Corner Shop, brimful of

0: PM.
1: Clyde One at the weekend, mostly dry and bright today. Much better if you're heading to Transmit. Maybe a shower this morning, the best of any sunshine this afternoon and tonight. Breezy and a high of 18.
2: I got a wrong, don't be right.
1: Crikey, it's that time already. It's time for Wrong to Be Right with the kids. Here's how it works. 10 questions. Get them all wrong and you win the prize. £25 to spend
3: at a retailer of your choice.
1: It's a gift card, isn't it? But it's...
0: You can have any...
1: There's only so many ways you can dress it up.
0: For any store, you know, Amazon or...
1: That's the point.
0: B&Q, whatever you fancy.
1: You can pick it. Kids, you can go wherever you want, but you have to win the prize by getting all the questions wrong. So we give you two options and you've got to pick the wrong one. The wrong one is the right thing to say. But it is a game for kids, right?
0: Yes, and today, kids, you need to be 14 or younger to play. If you're 15, sorry. Not today.
1: Not today, no thanks. All right, the number is 0333 2020 400. That's 0333 2020 400. You've got to phone us up and get all the questions wrong, and you win. There are some T's and C's.
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1: Thank you, Lewis Capaldi, live from backstage Transmit.
0: Mm-hmm.
1: I know he's not on until tomorrow, but he's there already.
0: Well, he likes to be there
1: early.
0: Ready,
1: just getting prepared.
0: Ready, yeah.
1: 0333 2020 400. You can get your parents or whatever to help you with the call, but they cannot help you with the game.
0: No.
1: All right, any whispering, any cheating, you will be disqualified.
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1: Saturday, it's the weekend. It's the 20th of June. Boogie and Arlene till midday. Wrong to be right coming up. Let's get the latest news. Here's Anita Stratton.
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29: The top stories this hour. Scotland's hopes of progressing past the group stages at the World Cup have taken a hit after a 1-0 defeat to Morocco. The winning goal in Boston came just after 75 seconds into the match. Manager Steve Clarke is praising the way his side reacted to the early goal.
30: I thought we picked ourselves up first half, to be fair. Maybe it took us 10 minutes to get into the game, because obviously you get a setback like that, it's really difficult to respond. Weaker teams would have crumbled, I think, against that quality opposition, but we dug in. We got ourselves back in the game.
29: These fans watched Steve Clarke's side at Transmit Music Festival.
31: To be with so many Scotland fans at a festival, watching on a big screen, it was amazing. The result was...
32: I'm on my eyes, brilliant.
33: I'm a bit worried that the next game is Brazil. I was hoping for more than a loss, let's be honest.
29: Scotland face Brazil in the final group match on Wednesday. Next, an investigation's underway after two trains collided near Bedford, leaving a train driver dead and dozens of passengers injured, some seriously. They were both East Midlands railway services. One train crashed into the back of another on the same line shortly after 5 p.m. yesterday. We spoke to passengers at the scene.
34: People were brilliant at jumping into action, looking around, seeing who needed help.
35: Just got up, covered in blood.
36: The driver of my train was knocked unconscious when I left. He was conscious but lying on the ground.
29: Passengers at Edinburgh Airport have been facing long delays after a security alert in the building. The terminal has reopened after it was evacuated due to a potentially suspicious package last night. And it's a big day for a runner who's challenging herself to become the first Scottish woman to run from Land's End to John O'Groat. Caitlin Andrew will be crossing the border at Gretna on the latest stage of her epic journey, where she runs a marathon every day over 35 days. She's raising funds for Epilepsy Scotland in memory of a friend who died of the condition.
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29: Dry and bright for most, with sunny spells increasing through the day, highs of 19. That's the latest. I'm Anita Stratton.

0: It's Armin van Helden. You don't know me. Boogie and Arlene. Saturday morning. I'm Boogie, that's Arlene.
1: Morning.
0: Rudy is our producer.
2: Morning.
0: He's in charge. His fault. All complaints should be addressed to Rudy. Good luck spelling. Right, we're doing VAR, Lean. So we did this last week and it was good fun, so we brought it back this week. So the idea is, if you've got a decision that needs making and you just can't come up with it yourself, you can't make the decision yourself, phone in, let us know. And Arlene will make the decision.
1: This is
0: for
1: like
0: you.
1: A dream come true. I love interfering in other people's lives.
0: Yeah, yeah. That's why you insisted that we did it again. Right, Leslie's on the phone. Hi, Leslie.
3: Hi, how are you?
0: Good. What's your dilemma for VA Arlene?
3: Dilemma is, do we pay off the remaining of the mortgage or book a family holiday to Florida?
1: Oh, my.
0: Wow. Okay, so I guess that you've maybe just got a wee lump sum then, maybe like a bonus or something from work or whatever?
3: Yeah.
0: Well, you don't have to go into the financial details.
1: No, but you've got a little bit of money and it's enough to either pay off the mortgage or book this big family holiday to Florida.
3: Yeah.
1: Have you been to Florida before?
3: We have, so we know what the cost implies.
0: Yeah.
3: So,
0: and when you say the family, how many's in the family? Is it like...
3: There's only two and our 15-year-old.
1: Right. Oh.
0: 15's a funny age to be going to Florida.
3: Yeah, they cost just as much, if not more.
0: Well, they cost more, but they don't. They get the same enjoyment as they do when they're 10.
1: And you've been there before. By paying off the mortgage, what would that mean to you? I mean, would give you this financial independence, wouldn't it?
3: Well, depends, because obviously I'm having this conversation without consulting the other half.
0: Oh, brilliant.
1: Oh, right.
0: I love it. I like how you are using a strange lady on the radio to make financial decisions, but you haven't even consulted your partner about it. So I'll just say what I would do if it was me.
1: Yeah.
0: Okay. If it was me, I'd pay off the mortgage. I'm just saying I'll pay off the mortgage because then next year, every month, you can take the money that you put in the mortgage and you keep it to one side and then you can go to Florida as well.
1: Yeah, and then think, I don't have a mortgage.
0: And yeah, that's what I would do.
1: Okay.
0: Arlene isn't quite so financially sound as I am.
1: Yeah, so you've been to Florida before, but you love Florida, obviously, and you're 15-year-old. I know what you're doing as a mum. You're thinking, he's getting to that point where the family holidays are going to come to an end. We want to have one big final hurrah.
0: Right, let's cut to the chase. Let's cross the VAR. Arlene for the decision.
1: After review, the decision is pay off the mortgage.
3: Oh,
0: that's a disappointed reaction, isn't it?
3: Oh.
0: It's a disappointed reaction,
1: it is.
0: But listen, you decided to phone the radio station to make a big life choice.
3: Did.
0: So it's your own fault.
3: I
0: so did. Bye, Leslie. Thanks for calling.
1: Have a good day. Bye.

0: big one at the weekend, Boogie and Arlene on Saturday. So loads happening locally this weekend then?
1: Yeah, day two of Transmit at Glasgow Green. Kasabian headlining tonight. Tomorrow, Lewis Capaldi will close out the festival.
0: Strathclyde Country Park today, Pretty Muddy is on.
1: I think it'll because be of the rain?
0: Very muddy after yesterday's rain. Good luck to everybody taking part. And tonight, Bongo's Bingo Madness is on at SWG3. It's Clyde One. I've got a wrong, don't be right. Right, time for Wrong to Be Right with the kids. Here's how it works. 10 questions. Get them all wrong, you win the prize, which is £25 to spend
2: at a retailer of your choice.
0: But you must be 14 or younger.
1: Correct.
0: And absolutely no adult help whatsoever. All right, to the phones. Amelia Rose is first. Hi.
3: Hi.
0: Hi, how old are you?
3: I'm 11.
0: 11. 11. And what fun thing have you got planned for Saturday?
3: Well, we're seeing my cousin later on today.
0: Okay. Your cousin's cool, right?

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1: In what minute of the game last night did Scotland concede the goal against Morocco? Spoilers, by the way, if you haven't seen it.
2: I was 1-0.
1: The second or the 82nd?
3: The 82nd.
2: Yes, come on!
1: If it's your 82nd birthday today, in what year were you born? Whew, 1944 or 1966?
3: 1944?
2: No, Amelia Rose!
1: Yeah, by the way, it's my mum's 82nd birthday today, so I can confirm she was born in 1944.
2: Is that right?
1: Yeah.
2: That is bizarre. Is that absolutely true?
1: Yeah.
2: Because I wrote this question yesterday and I had no idea it was your mum's birthday.
1: Yeah.
2: And I certainly had no idea it was her 82nd birthday.
1: No. Happy birthday, Mum. That saves me buying a present.
2: Excellent. Thanks, Amelia Rose. Have a great day.
3: Thank you. Well,
2: that's really weird. That's genuinely weird. Like yourself. Alice is next. Hiya, Alice.
4: Hi.
2: What are you doing today?
4: I've got my summer show with my theatre school.
2: Ooh. So what's the show and what's your part in it?
4: It's the one night only.
2: The one night only show?
1: One night only.
2: And do you sing or do you tell jokes?
1: Dance?
2: Or what do you do?
4: I'm doing Footloose.
1: Oh, it's one of my favourite films.
2: And are you singing it or dancing it?
4: Both.
1: Wow. Right. Do you want to give us a little bit of a go now?
4: Thank you.
2: I'll do it and you can join in because I know dance.
1: Go on then.
2: Because it's that dance, isn't it? And you gotta cut loose.
1: I don't.
2: Footloose.
1: I'm worried. You're a big unit. You shouldn't be doing that. Sit down. Sorry, Ellis. Never mind.
2: On question number 8.
1: Ellis, if it's your 82nd birthday today, in what year were you born? 1944 or 1966?
4: 1966.
2: Yes.
1: Jeff Hurst scored 3 goals in the World Cup final in 1966. But how many of them actually crossed the line? Oh, 2 or 3?
4: 2.
1: We would have accepted 3 as well.
2: I was just thrown in for a laugh,
1: very
2: that question.
1: Good, very good.
2: Right, final question, Ellis.
1: Here we go. Which band is the headline act at Transmit Festival tonight? Coldplay or Kasabian?
4: Coldplay.
2: Yes! Ellis! You have won £25 to spend at the retailer of your choice. Well done, buddy.
4: Yes! I got it wrong. Don't be
5: right. Clyde 1.

0: It's Boogie and Arlene on Saturday. There's Zane and Pillow Talk. Did you stay up for the football last night? Did you watch it?
1: No, I didn't. I couldn't. I'm still broken from last Saturday. I thought, I can't.
0: Yeah.
1: I can't do it.
0: Yeah. You stayed up till 4 o'clock last Saturday night into Sunday morning to watch the game.
1: And it's taken me all week to recover.
0: You haven't been right since, have you?
1: No.
0: What about you, Rudy? Did you watch it?
2: I did, yes.
0: Now, I watched the Scotland game. Ugh, do you know what? It's so disappointing because we haven't played well yet. We can play a lot better, I think.
1: Mm-hmm.
0: Listen to me. Listen to me like I'm a pundit and Super Scoreboard. But I think, you know, I think we've definitely got a chance. Here's what I didn't realise until this morning, and this is really interesting. It's quite complicated, but it's quite interesting.
1: Right, come on then.
0: So, in previous World Cups, the group is decided on points first and then goal difference.
1: Okay.
0: But this time it's different. It goes on the head-to-head.
1: What does that mean?
0: So, Haiti got beat last night. Spoilers.
1: Oh, all right. Okay.
0: Haiti got beat by Brazil, which means that Haiti, if they win the last game, can only get 3 points maximum, right?
1: Right.
0: So we've already got 3 points. Now, in previous years, it would have gone to the goal difference next, but now it doesn't. It goes to the head-to-head. And because we beat Haiti, we are now guaranteed to finish at least third or better in the group.
1: So this is good.
0: So we're definitely not going to finish fourth in the group.
1: So even if Haiti scored like six goals in their final game
0: and we got beat 10-0, it wouldn't matter. It would have mattered in previous World Cups, but it doesn't now.
1: That is interesting.
0: Because it goes in the head-to-head. As opposed, are you following this, Rudy?
2: I think so. So okay. How many of the third place teams go through?
0: Well, there are 12 groups.
1: Yeah.
0: 8 of them go through to the knockouts, right?
1: Third place.
0: Yes, so 8 of the third place teams will go through, and that's where goal difference does come in.
1: Ah!
0: Points first and then goal difference.
1: Okay.
0: It is really complicated. I liked it when there was 32 teams.
1: So they then need to beat Brazil by at least...
0: No, we don't. We could lose to Brazil happily on Wednesday night.
1: And we'll still be third.
0: And still get through.
1: But if there's only one goal in our pot...
0: What pot are you talking about?
1: Well, in our group, if Scotland have only scored one goal,
0: yes.
1: If it goes in goal difference to
0: depends how many goals Brazil score against us. If Brazil beat us 10-0,
1: then
0: we're probably not going to make it. But if Brazil beat us 1-0, we probably will make it.
1: God, it's complicated.
0: Very complicated, isn't it?
1: Just beat Brazil.
0: Just beat Brazil,
1: there you go. And that's it.
0: Just
1: done.
0: Beat Brazil and then that's it.
1: You easy.
0: Think about it.
1: Come on. Steve, have a word.
0: Steve, have a word. That's why you didn't get to do the team talk. But it's quite complicated. And I didn't realise that. I'm a big football fan and I didn't realise that until this morning.
1: Right.
0: Because they said Haiti are out. And I'm like, no, they're no. Because they could still win their last game. But it doesn't matter because they can't beat us now. So therefore they are out because the other two teams got 4 points.
1: So, okay.
0: Good. Hope that cleared it up.
3: 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Clyde won.
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0: Finger Boys. We like to party. I'll tell you what, the Tartan Army have been partying hard, haven't they, for the last week. I love watching all the bants that's been coming through.
1: Oh, it's been amazing.
0: It's amazing. The thing that made me laugh the hardest is the Boston off-license that went viral.
1: I've seen it.
0: Have you seen this one?
1: Yeah.
0: So in the UK, an off-license is called an off-license, but in the States, it's called a liquor store.
1: A liquor store.
0: Now, if I was to open a liquor store, I might call it Boogie Liquor.
1: That sounds really weird, doesn't it?
0: But it's unfortunate that the owner of this one in Boston is called Joby.
1: Or is it Joby?
0: Hundreds of the Tartan Army have flocked to the store to get their picture taken outside Joby Liquors. to the bafflement of the owner. He's like, what's going on? So many people were having their photo taken outside it. The local television station did a piece on the news.
1: Oh, my God. But sales have gone through the roof, though.
0: Yeah.
1: I mean, talk about following through. It's amazing.
0: They had some Scottish boy on the news explaining what it meant in Scotland. Oh, man, that is fantastic.
1: Yeah.
0: The boy that owns it's now got an extra 5 stories in his house. He's sold so much drink.

0: Right, on the show today, we're doing VAR lean. If you have a decision that needs making, phone us up 0333 2020 400. Tell Arlene your predicament and she'll make the decision for you. But it has to be an either or.
1: Yeah, and all you right. have to abide by my decision.
0: Exactly. So it's a 50-50 decision. You can't make it yourself. So phone us and we'll get you on 0333 2020 400. Everina is on the phone. Everina, you've got a decision you need making, right?
2: Yes.
0: Is this a decision for yourself or for somebody else?
2: For my son.
0: Your son. Okay, how old is your son?
2: Turning 12.
1: He's 12.
0: 12. Right. All right. So the decision is what, Everina?
2: Well, he's got his birthday party tomorrow, but his actual birthday are next week. Uh-huh. And he's not sure if he wants his birthday present for me tomorrow or just wait for actual birthday.
0: Oh, that's a good one, isn't it?
1: That is a good one.
0: All right. Is he there now?
2: Yes, he is.
0: Is he prepared to speak to us?
2: I think so.
0: Okay, because I know Arlene's quite scary. So if you would put him on.
2: Okay.
0: What's your name?
2: David.
0: Hiya, David. You all right?
2: Yeah.
0: All right, David. So it's your 12th birthday on
1: Tuesday.
0: Tuesday next week, is it?
2: Sunday next week.
0: Sunday next week. But you're having a party tomorrow?
2: Yes.
0: All right. Now, I've got I think this is a kicker question. Do you know what you're getting for your birthday?
2: No.
0: Ah, right. Ah, so it's okay. A surprise. So the decision is you either get it tomorrow or you wait until next week for your birthday?
2: Yes.
0: Okay, but you've got absolutely no preference at all.
1: I have a question.
0: Oh.
1: David, how many people are coming to your party?
2: Nine
1: people. So sort of friends, family and all of that.
0: No, I know what I would do, but I'll tell you after VAR has made its final decision.
3: After review, the decision is wait until your actual birthday for your mum's present.
0: There you go, David. What do you think of that?
2: Sounds good.
0: Sounds good. Okay. It's quite an easy decision to make, that.
1: It is, because you're going to get loads of gifts today or tomorrow, right?
0: Yeah.
1: And then you've got still big present on your birthday.
0: Exactly. And I think you're probably going to get a PlayStation 5 or a phone or a horse or something.
2: Power.
1: Yeah, let's manage your expectations. It might not be any of those things.
0: All right, mate, you have a great day. Thanks for calling.
2: You too. Bye.
0: Bye-bye. 0333 2020 400 if you want to call us.
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0: Sam Fender, people watching Boogie and Arlene on Saturday morning. Hey, Arlene.
1: Yeah?
0: Do you want to hear something nasty?
1: I thought you were going to say, do you want me to be the cat? Because that's usually where you started. No, yes, I... No, do I? Well, okay, why not?
0: All right. And also...
1: No.
0: Would you like me to
1: stop,
0: be the cat?
1: Stop. Right.
0: Okay, Olivia Rodrigo, who we very much admire.
1: Oh, yeah.
0: Olivia Rodrigo says that sometimes when she is on stage doing a concert, she can smell what?
1: Her own body sweat.
0: No. It's worse than that.
1: What?
0: I'll tell you what it is after 11.
2: Clyde One.
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0: Saturday, Boogie and Arlene till midday. Got Miles Smith, our guest on the show this morning. First up, news at 11. Here's Anita Stratton.
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19: The top stories this hour. Scotland manager Steve Clarke says his squad are devastated after losing 1-0 to Morocco in the World Cup last night.
2: Of course, but first of all, you have to let the players suffer a little bit over the next 48 hours because that's what they'll do. They don't like losing against anybody. So we'll rest, recover and ready to go again. The games don't get much easier, eh?
19: These people who watched the game at Transmit on Glasgow Green have mixed feelings.
8: This was such a buzz. The atmosphere, the camaraderie with the fans.
10: I think that's probably, hopefully, going to be our hardest game.
3: The boys did well.
20: but we've still got Brazil to come, so I think we've got a good chance still.
19: Scotland are almost certain to finish third in their group after Haiti lost 3-0 to Brazil last night. We face the Brazilians on Wednesday. Next, a driver's died and dozens of people have been injured after two trains collided just outside Bedford. At least one carriage derailed, with British Transport Police revealing 33 passengers were taken to hospital. Peter Knapp was a passenger on one of the trains.
21: It felt like a kind of confetti moment of explosion. After that, I got up and saw a lot of smoke in the carriage. At that point, I was a bit worried it was a terrorist explosion.
19: If you're heading to Edinburgh Airport, there's a warning of long delays due to a security alert last night. Specialist teams were called in due to the discovery of a potentially suspicious package. The terminal reopened this morning. Low-income families in Scotland are getting more help with the cost of childcare. Here's Children's Minister Siobhan Brown.
22: We understand times are difficult for people, so what this is for the third sector organisations to apply for money and then to work with the parents to get the wraparound childcare that they need for the individual families.
19: And a community clean-up project in Dumfries is gearing up to mark its first birthday. 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
19: Dry and bright for most, with sunny spells increasing through the day, highs of 19. That's the latest. I'm Anita Stratton.

0: Dua Lipa. Okay, this story comes with a PG advisory.
1: Mm-hmm.
0: All right.
1: Okay.
0: So, Olivia, Olivia Rodrigo says that sometimes when she is on stage, she can smell what?
1: Now, is this a good thing or a bad thing?
0: Well, I'll let you have a guess and then we'll decide. What can she smell?
1: So it's not her own body odour?
0: No, it's not BO. Because I imagine...
1: It's hot work up there.
0: Hot work up there, lights
1: absolutely.
0: And all that.
1: Absolutely.
0: Get a bit of a sweat on, you might have a bit of BO.
1: Yeah.
2: Is it like the dancers that are on stage with her? Because they'll be stinking and all.
0: Yeah.
1: Nice.
0: They'll be very aggressive. Be stinking.
1: Is it feces?
0: Well... It's used nappies.
1: What?
0: She says that she can sometimes smell used nappies when she's on stage.
1: Why? Does she wear them?
0: No, but the audience do.
1: Oh, Olivia. No. Are these people that have queued to get into the front and they're wearing nappies to avoid going to the bathroom?
0: Bingo.
1: No!
0: Arlene, spot on. Olivia says that some people spend hours and hours and hours queuing and then waiting at the barrier right at the front and the front, and they don't want to lose their place in the crowd.
1: So they wear nappies.
0: Nappies. And they say adult nappies so that they can go wee-wee without having to go to the... and it does smell. Even if it's just wee-wee, it does smell.
1: Yeah.
0: So...
1: Oh, that's put me right off.
0: What? So are you... It's put you off what?
1: Nappies, obviously.
0: Do you mean it's put you off going to concerts?
1: No.
0: Okay.
1: Wearing them.
0: If the answer to this is anything other than when you were a baby, I don't want to know. When was the last time you wore a nappy?
1: When I was a baby.
0: Convincing. I think that... should very much be frowned upon. All right?
1: Yeah.
0: So,
1: but then,
0: I get
1: know, these
0: it.
1: People are hardcore fans.
0: Yeah, I get it. I get that. And also, sometimes big stadia have lots of men's toilets, but not so many women's toilets,
1: correct.
0: You know, and stuff.
1: Mm-hmm.
0: So, I know mm-hmm. it's a real pain, isn't it?
1: Yeah.
0: So,
1: just anyway. Think of the chafing.
3: I know that the bar closes at 11.
0: This is Olivia now with Drop Dead.
3: I hope you never finish that beat.
0: It's not the only thing you're going to drop, is it?

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Is he a trendsetter? I'd go color-blocked polo and shorts,

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3: And there was a very clear winner.
4: Husband?
3: You think the husband is going to cause mum more grief and more stress and more hassle than the kids?
4: God, yes.
3: You really think that?
4: Yeah.
3: You think a husband is going to be more stressful than 100%. The kids?
4: 100%.
3: Well, Arlene, that's terrible, but you're absolutely right. It wasn't even close. 70% of mums said that the husband causes more stress than the kids.
4: Yeah.
3: All right. I'm waiting now. Shouldn't have married me then, should you? Know my precious time. Now, Lewis Capaldi. Losing light. I'm missing my same old us before we learned our truth.

0: It's Lewis Capaldi on Clyde One. And of course, Lewis is headlining Transmit this weekend. He's on tomorrow night. And from two today, Grant Thompson is going to be on with Lindsay and Amber. All the backstage gossip from Transmit. That's still to come from two today. And Miles Smith on with us soon. Goal! Just absolutely magnificent.
1: Clyde One. Make me a
0: winner. We had another winner of £750,000 yesterday. Well done to Dave, the truck driver. All right, Dave. And we're not going to stop anytime soon. So, £750,000 could be in your bank account this time next week. On Friday, next

0: Friday, we make the next call, 5 o'clock, and all you have to do is get yourself in the game.
1: Here are the details. 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You'll also find the rules for this network competition there. Or call 03434 269340. 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
0: Okay, the lines close at 5 o'clock on Friday. And then shortly after that, someone is going to win the lot. Just answer the phone. Simple as that. You win £750,000 if it's Gemma Atkinson. And you get the money straight away, straight after the call. Text YES to 61025. I think I'd be right down to the Highland Show to buy a big combine harvester.
1: Oh, nice.
0: Would I get one for £750,000?
1: No, you wouldn't.
0: That's more than that, isn't it?
1: Yes, way more.
0: If you've got one of those big combine harvesters, you can park it wherever you want, right?
1: Wait, and nobody's going to mess with you,
0: exactly.
1: Are they?
0: Just, yeah. I've always wanted a shot of one of those.
1: Yeah.
0: Anyway, you can spend it on whatever you want. Text YES to 61025 and best of luck.
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0: Darlene.
1: Yeah.
0: Miles Smith is with us.
1: Hiya, fella. How are you? I'm determined I'm not going to say nice to meet you.
2: Say it.
1: No.
0: Come on, no. Miles, it's nice to meet you.
3: Oh,
1: my God. Do you get that all the time, Miles?
3: No. First time I've ever heard
0: it. Miles, I've got to tell you, and this is without a word of a lie, we interviewed Lionel Richie, and the first thing that Arlene said to him was...
1: Hello. I mean, obviously. But that's how I greet everyone. Hello.
0: We also interviewed Adele, and you went, hello,
1: it's me.
0: You did that.
1: I did, I'm sorry.
0: Well, it's our first time of interviewing you, so I think nice to meet you is the right way to start the interview,
1: right? It is, absolutely.
0: And so you've had a good time, haven't you, the last couple of years? Things are going well for you?
3: Yeah, it's been a blast, you know. It's been a real busy last few years, and just awesome just to, like, travel the world and just do the thing that I love with my best mates. It's been awesome.
0: Yeah.
1: Are you some kind of genius? Because did you not sort of teach yourself piano and guitar? And, you know, from about the age of 9, you were then doing open mic spots.
3: Well, in Luton, I'd call it working class because I couldn't afford lessons, but I'll take genius. It's nice.
1: But I mean, that takes real skill and determination. So, I mean, your family kind of going, he's actually quite good, because I had two kids that played music, and you go through years of torture, you know, when they're learning a new instrument. So did you know from an early age that you just had a gift?
3: I think it was just something I worked really hard at. I think, you know, some people are born and they're like mega gifted and it just flows out. But for me, it was just like a lot of hard work. And I think I fell in love with it so much that it didn't feel like work. And that's what sort of made it all come together.
0: Yeah. And if you love something, you just never work a day in your life, do you? And so the new album is out now.
1: Yay!
3: Yes.
0: Which is exciting. It's called My Mess, My Heart, My Life. And that sounds quite deep, Miles.
1: It does.
3: You know what? It's definitely got deep moments, but it's also got like really light and euphoric moments. Like when I was writing it, for me, I just wanted to tell a story of like sort of me from childhood up to now, and just like mark all the important parts and put like a real flag in like chapter one of like my career. And I feel like this album does it all. It makes you laugh, cry, sing, dance, the whole bunch.
0: You see, you're not daft, because when you are writing the songs that you've had so far, they're all really uplifting. Stargazing, Nice to Meet You, Hold Me in the Dark. They're all songs that you can imagine singing along with at a festival. Mm. So I think that's a wise thing
1: that's
0: to
1: very
0: do.
1: Clever. Very
0: that
1: shrewd.
0: Means you're going to get booked for all the festivals, aren't you?
3: I'm actually going to be away. I'm going to be in America with Ed Sheeran this summer, so I won't be around for a lot of festivals, but I will be back. And if you can't come to a festival next year, there's a lot sooner. You can come and see me on the 10th of November. I'll be at the Hydro with you guys.
0: Yes, Miles, yes, we're going to get to that.
1: Patience, mate. Actually, when you're in America, I wonder if Barack Obama will be in the audience watching you, because he's a big fan, is he not?
3: I know, supposedly so. I think I was on his list.
1: He was on your playlist of 2024.
3: Playlist, we should make that clear. Yeah. I was on his playlist.
1: Not headlist.
0: You don't want to be on the coming president's list.
3: No, I've got to remember politics right now.
0: That's really interesting. Barack Obama's a big fan of yours.
1: Yeah.
3: That's awesome. No, it felt really good to find out. I remember I was on the toilet when I found out. It was just like so fun. I was like, wow, this is...
0: That's the best place to be.
3: Best toilet experience I've had.
0: Listen, we're going to come back and have more with Miles in just a minute, but here's the current song. It's Hold Me in the Dark. It's Miles Smith who's our guest today.

0: dark. Hold me in the dark. I think you'd quite like to be held in the dark by Miles here, aren't we?
1: Well, I wouldn't say no, Miles. And you are coming to Glasgow, so, you know, that would be quite nice.
0: Okay, don't worry, Miles. There's plenty of time for me to take out a court injunction to make sure that you are kept safe. November the 10th, you're going to be at the Hydro in Glasgow. You played Scotland before. You played Transmit. Was it last year or the year before? And everybody always says that the Scottish audiences are the best, and I'm no doubt you're going to say exactly the same, right?
2: No, the worst. No, I'm joking. They are incredible. There's just something in the water up there. It's just amazing. Like, everyone, I think what it is, people really don't care what the people to the left and right think about them, so they just live in the moment, and it's great.
1: That's what you want as an artist, isn't it? To see the crowd going completely nuts.
2: That's it. And just people living in the moment is like, every time I'm up there, it's not just like phones and everyone trying to, like, you know, look the absolute best they possibly can and not sweat to look great for the rest of the day. It's just like, let's just have fun, and it's amazing.
0: Yeah. All right, so basically what you're saying, we're a mess, but we enjoy ourselves.
2: Just like me.
0: Now, listen, I wanted to go back and talk about this. You're going to be supporting Ed Sheeran at a couple of massive gigs in the States in July. Las Vegas at the big stadium there with the new stadium, Allegiant Stadium or whatever it's called. Mm-hmm. And there's a date in San Diego as well. I was in America recently and your song was on the radio all the time. That must be weird.
2: Yeah, it's super weird. I mean, it's the best and worst experience. Like, there's been times I'm in a car and it's like, wow, like, this is awesome. But then I've been in New York as well. I've had cab drivers like, this song is starting to wind me up. I can't hear it anymore. And I just have to stay silent in the back because they don't know it's me.
0: Oh, that's amazing.
1: I love that.
0: That's great. Yeah. Playing with Ed must be a lot of fun. You've worked with him before, haven't you? You've toured with him before. So are you good pals with Ed? Do you go and hang out in Vegas afterwards?
2: Yeah, I mean, the World Cup final, I think, is a couple of days later, so I feel like it was strategic on his part, and I've definitely made no travel plans.
0: He's going to get tickets for the World Cup final.
1: Well, surely.
0: He's Ed Bloomin' Sheeran. So, surely, I mean, you could be his plus one.
2: I'll ask him. I'm definitely going to ask him, don't you worry.
0: My big question about the World Cup is, who do you think Scotland will face in the final?
2: Ooh, good question. This World Cup.
0: Do you think England have got a chance?
2: Yeah.
0: I mean,
2: you know what? I'm hopeful.
0: I'm a Scottish fella, and I think England have got a chance. They've got a great team. They've got great players. Mm-hmm. So,
2: you know what? There's a great team, great players, but that competition this year looks so rife. Like, you got the likes of Brazil and France and so many of the other European clubs, like, all sort of having moments. So it's a bit... Honestly, I genuinely don't know where it's going this year.
0: Okay. Well, we will find out in due course, won't we? It won't be long now. Miles, I think you might be one of our favourite new guests on the show, so thank you so much for coming on.
1: Yeah, we love you. Can't wait to see you.
2: How many times have you said that?
0: We say it to everybody. We said it to Lionel Richie. We said it to Adele.
1: Anyway, it has been lovely to meet you.
0: And hello. We wish you every success, continued success. The brilliant Miles Smith on the show.
2: Thank you. Miles.

0: Shake It Off, Taylor Swift, and before that, Miles Smith on the show. He was nice, wasn't he, Miles?
1: He was very nice.
0: We like him. Football tonight on the telly, Netherlands against Sweden, BBC One at 6 o'clock, followed by Germany against Ivory Coast, STV at 9. But if you're not into the football, Dirty Dancing's on on ITV 2 at 10 to 7. Nobody puts Arlene in the corner. And over on Amazon Prime Video tonight, 8:30, Take That Live, and it's live.
1: Manchester.
0: It's in Manchester tonight, and it's their circus tour, which was at Hampden last week or the week before. So if you paid for a ticket, you could have watched it for free.
1: Watched it live
0: on your dodgy stick. Anyway, circus tour live is on from 8:30 tonight on Amazon Prime. So you know, not into the football, that's something for you to watch tonight. Boogie and Arlene on Saturday. Yeah.
2: Clyde One. Right, quick vocal warm up.
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11: 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Due to essential maintenance on the M8 eastbound between junction 18 and 16, there will be overnight closures from 10 p.m. to 6 a.m. until Friday 26th of June, excluding Friday nights and Saturdays. This is to enable the next phase of works on the M8 Woodside Viaducts at junction 16 and 17. 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

0: 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It's Get the Party Started on Clyde One.
1: And plenty of partying going on at Glasgow Green today. It's the second day of Transmit with Kasabian, the Fratellis, Sonny Federa and many, many more on stage today. Grant, Amber and Lindsay are live with all the backstage goss from 2 o'clock on Clyde One, also on the Rayo app.
0: Next though, with all the reaction to last night's result, Clyde One's Super Scoreboard, Andrew McLean is in the studio and live in Boston, Gabriel Antonazzi is going to be here after the news at 12.
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6: The top stories this hour. Scotland's hopes of progressing at the World Cup remain in the balance after losing 1-0 against Morocco in their second group game. The winning goal came just 71 seconds after kickoff in Boston. These supporters had mixed feelings about the match.
7: 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But
8: Morocco are a quality team and you're always going to be up against that, against them. But I thought we'd done ourselves proud in the second half there.
9: We need to not be so defensive, right? We need to come out and have a go. Let the players play.
6: Scotland are almost certain to finish third in their group after Haiti lost 3-0 to Brazil last night. We face the Brazilians in the final group match on Wednesday. Next, rail unions say they're devastated after a train driver died in a crash. Dozens of passengers were injured when two trains collided outside Bedford yesterday. An investigation started. Mark Budden is from Network Rail.
10: All industry partners will come together now to formally investigate what happened and to make sure clearly it doesn't happen again. But it's too early to speculate at the moment. People first and then recover the railway. That's the priorities, and then we'll really get into the investigation.
6: There's to be more help for families struggling with the cost of childcare in Scotland. The Scottish Government's giving £15 million to third sector groups to provide additional support. Jade's daughter attends an after-school club and says it's making such a difference.
11: If it wasn't for this place, I would have had to give up my work because she was let down by another childcare provider, a private one. If it hadn't been for this, then I wouldn't have the opportunity to continue working because they open in the summer, which allows me to continue working through the summer and do my hours during the week as well.
6: And it's a big day for a runner who's challenging herself to become the first Scottish woman to run from Land's End to John O'Groats. Caitlin Andrew will be crossing the border at Gretna on the latest stage of her epic journey, where she runs a marathon every day over 35 days. She's raising funds for Epilepsy Scotland in memory of a friend who died of the condition.
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6: Dry and bright for most, with sunny spells increasing through the day, highs of 19. That's the latest. I'm Anita Stratton.
2: It's game day, and this is the home of Scottish football. It's Clyde One Super Scoreboard.
5: Good afternoon and welcome to Clyde One Super Scoreboard. It's defeat for Scotland in our second World Cup group match as an early goal from Morocco gives them a 1-0 win. Should Steve Clark's side have had a penalty, with John McGinn and Scott McTominay both having claims and progression hopes are still alive with Brazil to come on Wednesday. I'm Andrew McLean. Joining me in the studio are Tony Watt and Hugh Keevans.
12: Another unimpressive display, I thought, from Steve Clark's team. Haiti got there in the end, 1-0 winners, but last night I think got off lightly as 1-0 losers, but still in the hunt for a place in the round of 32. But need to be careful against Brazil in Miami, because the margin of defeat, and I think it will be defeat, the margin of defeat could be very significant.
5: Yeah, it was a small margin of defeat, Tony, to a team that are in the top seven in the world. Are there positives for you to take going into the final game against Brazil?
13: Yeah, I think there's a lot of positives to be taken in terms of where they're landing at the moment. After two games with 3 points and zero goal difference, it could be a lot worse. Mm. It also could be better. I think that there was a few good things I saw. I thought McLean came off the bench and done well. I thought Ferguson was good, which also would unlock McTominay and McGinn a little bit higher up for the Brazil game. I thought McTominay was a wee bit more of a threat this game in their box as well, especially second half. First half left a lot to be desired, and obviously he started Tierney left wing, which was a tactical decision that if it worked he was a genius, but unfortunately after 2 minutes to score a goal for down that side. Tierney is one of our best players for me, but I don't understand why he's not played Doak on the wing. That's my only kind of gripe, because he makes the tactical decision of not playing him and playing Tierney, and after 2 minutes it didn't work.
12: As boxers always say, a plan is good until someone punches you in the face. And having been punched in the face after 70 seconds, it took us a long while to respond properly.
5: But I think when it got to the end of the first half, the final 5 minutes of the first half and then into the second half, there certainly was a response from Scotland. Yeah. We did show that attitude, that commitment to get back into the game and really compete with a side who are, you know, got to the semi-finals of a World Cup a few years ago, or the AFCON champions.
12: But now we're dealing in pragmatism. Now it's Brazil in Miami, Florida, and we have to be careful, because you could sabotage the whole World Cup for Scotland by going down heavily. I mean, you look at Vinicius Junior last night playing for Brazil against Haiti. We need to be careful.
5: But the optimistic view would be that there is that chance, there is that opportunity, Tony. There is one game, a game that even a narrow defeat could be enough to see Scotland create history and get through to the next round. But we could draw, we could win. We don't know what's going to happen.
13: I've not got the past results on the top of my head, but Steve Clark doesn't really lose heavily. He always seems to be in the games.
12: Germany.
13: Okay, Germany being the big example. But other than that, there's not many games where he loses heavily. And I think he always refers back to the Germany game. And Steve Clark is quite pragmatic, isn't he? He's quite negative when setting up his team, which is fine. Defensively, that's fine. Negative's probably not the right word, but to paint a picture, I don't think he'll go and play two strikers up front with Doak and Christie. So against Brazil, he's probably the best manager to go and get you. A 2-0 defeat probably gets you through. However, I think on the flip side, Scotland should be going into this game with a few more goals against Haiti, and the Morocco 1-0 is then a great result in terms of you're going to go through.
12: I think your first obligation is caution when you're playing Brazil, and when you're playing them in a place like Florida. So he will pick his team accordingly, I think.
5: Should we have had a penalty, Hugh?
12: I'm tempted to say one of the two was a penalty, and I'm changing my mind on every 5 minutes on which one of the two was a penalty.
5: Yeah.
12: But I thought the referee looked at it was depth in general.
5: What about you, Tony? I think certainly the John McGinn one seems like the strongest claim of the two. I've seen a lot of people saying that should have been a penalty. John McGinn saying it should have been a penalty.
13: I don't think McTominay's was a penalty. I think the McGinn one, in the middle of the park, you're giving it, he's took a heavy touch by the defender, which he wanted to do, and he's just kind of collapsed his body into him waiting for contact. The defenders then gave contact, so you need to kind of weigh it up in the referee's eyes, thinking did he look to get the foul, which he probably did, but the defender still bought a ticket. He still took it and still took him out. So personally, I'm on the fence. I would have hated to see it given against you in a big game like that.
5: But if you're a striker and that's happened last season, you've knocked the ball by, the defender stepped across you, you're claiming for that all day long,
13: reason,
5: aren't you?
13: That's the only reason why I'm not saying it. That's the only reason why I'm saying 50-50. If I wasn't going to be looking for it for myself, I would say no penalty, but there's definitely a claim.
5: 0141 951 1025. Maybe you are just waking up after last night. It was another late one. We were on air until 2 o'clock in the morning, and we're here now until 2 o'clock in the afternoon. So you can let us know what you thought of the game. 0141 951 1025 on the phones. What did you think were the positives of the display? What did you think were the negatives? What needs to change going into that big game against Brazil? Were there any individuals in particular that stood out? Was there anything tactically that stood out to you? And what about the penalty claims? Did you feel that we should have got one penalty? Do you feel that we should have got two penalties? You can let us know. 0141 951 1025. We're going to cross live to Boston a bit later on. We're going to speak to Gabriel Antoniazzi, who was there, giving us the eyewitness account of the game. He can let us know what the scenes were like afterwards. Because one thank you is that despite the fact that it was a defeat, you know that the spirits of the Tartan Army will be absolutely fine as they all head off to Miami over the next couple of days.
12: They have become a story in their own right. They are divorced from the football team. They are a story in their own right, and be interesting to see if Miami embraces them as the city of Boston has done. But at the end of a domestic season in which we have had all manner of trouble, including two field invasions, an ongoing investigation by the SFA into the one that took place at Ibrox after Celtic had won there in the Scottish Cup. It has been an outstanding display of common decency from the Tartan Army, and it's a benchmark. They are the target that every fan, domestically speaking, should be aiming to hit in the new season.
5: And once again, you would get goosebumps through the TV, Tony, just watching the national anthem, the pride on the face of the players, the supporters in the stands, and everyone around Scotland, wherever they were watching it, around the world. It just makes you proud, doesn't it?
13: Yeah, you're proud to be Scottish. I think domestically we could learn a lot from it. I think when the Tartan Army get together, they forget their team colours and they just go and be Scottish. And everybody that comes to Scotland, I've lived in London before, so I've got a good example to kind of compare it. When you live in Scotland, people always speak about how nice Scottish people are, how good Glasgow is, and in London, nobody would look at you. People would walk by you, you could get tripped up in the kelp and people would walk over you. So I think we need to start remembering that when it comes to domestic football and stop getting lost in the 90 minutes. And you can take a leaf out the way the Tartan Army have showed us for what we really are this summer, obviously, not even this full year, but they always do. But this summer has been really, really good to see and really heartwarming to watch the videos and how well America is taking to us.
5: 0141 951 1025. We want all your thoughts on the game last night, whether they are positive, whether they are negative. Maybe you're wanting to look ahead to the Brazil game. Maybe there were some incidents in particular or player performances in particular that you want to look at. Maybe some tactical decisions from Steve Clark, some substitutions that you want to look at, some refereeing decisions, because outside of the penalty claims, I think there were a few interesting calls from the referee that John McGinn was saying post-match about too. So 0141 951 1025 on the phones. Maybe we'll take a look at some of the domestic matters that are doing the rounds. I think it was 71 seconds into the game, there was a collective fright amongst everyone in Scotland, Hugh, that it could be a really ugly night.
12: Hanley, for a man of his experience, was naive in the moment, and running around with his hand in the air claiming for offside wasn't much of a help. And on the subject of penalties, Hanley was very fortunate in the game against Haiti, I thought, to get away with what was a fairly legitimate penalty claim against him for handball. However, Morocco spent so much time diving about and wasting time and throwing themselves all over the place, they did not build on that dream start, because I thought that they were capable of a much bigger victory over Scotland. The problem that we have now, Morocco have 4 points, Brazil have 4 points. Brazil will want to finish top of the group. Morocco are playing Haiti, who have no goals and are out of the competition. What's in it for them when they meet? But for Brazil, a lot in it for them, and that's what we have to be wary of.
5: What is that like, Tony, when it is a big game and there is so much expectation and so much at stake, and so early the team find themselves behind? How hard is it to really quickly recover from that and not let it get to you mentally?
13: Yeah, it's difficult. It's the only example I can really give is going away to Celtic or Rangers, and the full week you probably realise that you're not going to touch much of the ball. You're going to be tired, extra tired in the heat in America, obviously. And when you go into that game, you've done your warm-up, you've prepared perfectly, you've got your game plan, you sit back, you're a wee bit more cautious. And when they score after a minute, you question yourself, because you think, OK, we might get a chance or two, but they're going to get a few. How do we win this game now? And I think that'll be the worry last night. After 70 seconds, Morocco then dominated large parts of the game. Second half, Scotland came out and you think, oh, that looks a bit more like a Scotland performance. There was maybe a few more half chances, but I just don't get the substitutions as well. We've got Shankland, who's got 25 goals this season, not getting off the bench. Like, Doak, for me, has to start. I said previously that we can't hang our hopes on him, but we can lift our head up, kick the ball in the corner and hope he chases it and gets it, because when he does that and he then gets a hold of the ball, which is very simple to do, his 1v1 is electric. He might not give you everything defensively, but he can stand in a position where he can help the team. I just think that was where he got it wrong last night, Steve Clark. And I think it's there's a pattern, because when there's a big decision to be made, do we attack, do we defend, do we play a defender, do we play an attacker? We know what Steve Clark's going to do. He's always going to err on the side of caution.
12: And he always errs on the side of Lyndon Dykes. I mean, Shankland's there, had a magnificent season, is going to Rangers, the dream move for him, confidence sky high, but no, Lyndon Dykes.
5: Is it not sort of horses for courses in that way, though, that if Scotland are struggling to get an out ball, Shea Adams was really, you know, it was hard to get him into the game. Lyndon Dykes does offer something different. If Scotland are having to go a bit more direct, if Scotland are having to maybe rely on set pieces in an attacking sense, Lyndon Dykes could be a big influence there, but also in his own box too. Do you see the logic in maybe switching up that way?
13: If you're defending for your life, Lyndon Dykes perfect, because set pieces, he'll win a lot of front post headers, or even in the middle, he could probably be the target that clears everything up. If your back's against the wall and you're two banks of four, with maybe a midfield on front coming back to make it a five, Lyndon Dykes can stay a little bit higher so that when you get the ball, you can just put it in a corner and he can chase. Or if you're playing two up front and your back's against the wall, 4-4-2, and you launch it up to him, he'll maybe win the flick on for the other striker. But the time he brought him on, and I like Lyndon Dykes, I think he's been a great servant for Scotland. He's got 53 caps and he's played in major tournaments for us. But we're chasing a goal and the guy with the most goals is sitting on the bench.
12: I believe in the man who in a nanosecond changes everything and steals a goal. I believe in him. I don't believe in Lyndon Dykes.
5: I suppose people would then look to the Haiti game, and Lauren Shankland didn't have his best game then. So Steve Clark, you know, he's then looking at the options of the bench. It's then, I mean, Ross Stewart then comes on afterwards. Was that a surprise to you that he's then the next option, or does he offer something a bit different?
12: Well, you know, he's obviously been desperately keen to impress. He's got a new club to find after leaving Sunderland. For Shankland not to go on the park at all. Come on now.
13: That's bizarre for me, Hugh. I think Shankland's got that little bit in the box where Shea Adams runs the channels better, probably in terms of a one up front, stretching them is a better option than Shankland. Shankland's more come to feet, somebody run off him. But second half, McTominay was getting further forward, making runs in behind. So Shankland's a perfect foil to come on for Shea Adams. For me, Shea Adams and Shankland, you can start either one. They're both top players, I get that. It's whatever you prefer and whatever way you're going to play. But Shankland's got that kind of knack in the box where if something drops, the one person you want on it's Lauren Shankland. If we're going to have a half chance for somebody to be in the right space where you expect somebody, it's going to be McTominay or Shankland, and McTominay's not coming off, so play them both.
5: On Ben Gannon-Doak not starting, I think a lot of people would have liked to have seen him start. He offers something very different. What do you think the game plan there was, Tony? Was it going out, being a...
14: All right, class, tell me about your weekend. Leo?
15: Well, my sister wanted to go camping, so my parents took us in our new Nissan Pathfinder through a mountain trail.
14: Thank you, Leo.
15: No, it's not over yet. My brother wanted to explore some caves, so we drove up a

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1: I like Tierney. I think Tierney's a top player. I think for Celtic and Scotland, he has been magnificent. Arsenal as well. But yesterday, it wasn't the game to play him left. He's not a left winger for a start. Yeah. Okay, if you break it down, Morocco's two best players on paper, two biggest stars are Brahim Diaz and Hakimi, who are both on the right-hand side. So you think, okay, we'll put Robertson and Tierney on them. But see, after 70 seconds, if they score a goal for that side, Brahim Diaz comes inside, plays the ball over the top, uses that left channel. Steve Clarke needs to put his hand up and say, I got it wrong. Because he did. That was him getting it wrong. Because he played defensively to stop the right-hand side. And it's not saying Steve Clarke's not a good manager. He's a top manager. But he errs on the side of caution, like we spoke about. Yeah. And I just feel like, why not go for it? We've went for it in the warm-up games. We went for it against Haiti and all.
2: Is then part of the issue that, you know, people are making such a big deal about goal difference and what it could come down to. If Scotland finish third and have a decent enough goal difference,
1: but
2: then
1: you can't think about that being the manager of this team who have got thousands of supporters paying money to go over and see that
2: But would people not take it if it meant that we get through to the knockout stages, we get another game, and it might not be the prettiest way of getting through, but yeah, if Scotland can get to narrow defeats, because there's no guarantee that if you just go for it, Scotland are going to score a goal, but you then open yourself up, you're a lot more vulnerable. If you then concede and it gets to the end of the three games, people might then flip that and say, well, why at a time where Scotland had a goal difference that may have helped them get through, has Steve Clarke decided to go for it, opened up, Scotland have conceded and are now have a goal difference that means that we're not getting through?
3: We've spent 20 minutes discussing the intricacies of the game. The fans don't care about the intricacies. It wouldn't matter if we are even worse against Brazil than we have been against Morocco and before that Haiti. It would not matter. If we reach the round of 32... it will be a major triumph and nobody cares what it looks like.
2: 0141 951 1025. I want to hear what you thought of the game last night. Did you like what you saw? Were there things that need to improve against Brazil? What about the starting lineup? What about the substitutions? What about some of the refereeing decisions? Should Scotland have had a penalty? Is your optimism still there that we can make history and get through to the knockout stages? Give us a call right now, 0141 951 1025, and we will speak to you next.
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12: Tony Mott and Hugh Keevans here with me, Andrew McLean, on Clyde One Super Scoreboard. We are looking back on Scotland's 1-0 defeat to Morocco, which feels like it finished about 10 minutes ago, Hugh, but yeah. It was at 1 in the morning. Super Scoreboard was on until 2 in the morning, and we're back here until 2 in the afternoon to get all your thoughts on the game. Let's speak to Margaret, who is in Ralston. Margaret, how are you?
13: I'm fine, thanks. I'm fine, thank you.
12: What did you make of the game last night?
13: Well, I think Scotland did themselves proud. I think at the beginning they were caught sleeping, maybe the size of the occasion or whatever. But I think they did really well. And I think people forget that Morocco are fifth in the world, I think. So, you know, I don't think it's a mean feat for them to get beat 1-0. I thought they did really well. And hey, we're still in with a chance.
14: That's undoubtedly true, Margaret. Still in with a chance, but you know, if you get to a tournament for the first time in 28 years, then you'd like to think you would get more than we have received so far.
12: But you say that, but Margaret talks about the rankings. You look at the live FIFA rankings at the moment. Brazil are in fifth and Morocco are in sixth. Scotland, in terms of the top two seeds in their group, have probably got the hardest in terms of FIFA World rankings anyway. So you say Scotland should have got more out of it, Hugh, but we've got one win against a team that we were expected to beat, and we've got one defeat against a team that we're expected to lose against. So we're probably par for the course rather than not getting, you know, what we should get out the group.
14: Well, I always think the clue's in the title. The competition is called the World Cup. You can get anybody from anywhere in the world and anywhere in the world rankings. All this about, we're only wee Scotland. Well,
12: it's just a hierarchy of football, though. There are going to be teams that are better than you. We're up against a Morocco team who got to the semi-finals of the World Cup,
15: by the way,
12: 4 years ago.
15: They could have been 2 or 3 nil up within 20 minutes. Yeah. There was the chance that the boy missed at the back post, and Hakimi's chance. They performed for 30 minutes and they were really good. But like we said, Scotland, if you take the game in two halves, the second half performance, if they played like that all game, you could say, yeah, we're proud, we've done well. But the first 30 minutes, 35 minutes was really, really poor. I think they were...
12: But is that not what you're going to get at times when you're playing against a team that has top quality players?
14: I'm not expecting us to beat Morocco or Brazil, but I am entitled, I think, and other fans are entitled to examine their own team.
12: Do you not think Scotland competed well against Morocco for, I would say, from maybe the 40th minute onwards? Do you not think Scotland competed pretty well against a team that are a top quality side?
14: Yeah, I think they took their foot off the accelerator and we got down to business, but there was still a desperate lack of testing the Moroccan goalkeeper.
12: But you could then look at the other side of it. How much did Angus Gunn really have to do across the 90 minutes? His goal wasn't peppered. He didn't have loads of saves to make. Morocco skewed a couple of shots wide, but it's not as if Scotland were wide open the whole game and Angus Gunn was forced into making save after save.
15: First half, that one we spoke about, the cut across, and then I think he made the save with his legs against Hakimi, which was brilliant. The one that Hanley let across his body. And then I think there was a shot from maybe outside the box. Other than that, which is quite a lot when you actually put into context for the first 30 minutes, Scotland did kick into gear. I see a lot of criticism for Ferguson online. I thought Ferguson was excellent. I thought he breaks up play. I thought, do you know what? And I know we're not speaking about Rangers. I think he'd be suited for the Scottish game when he comes back, if he comes back in the next few years. I thought McLean, when he came on, was decent. McTominay's runs forward are really good as well. And I think there is a lot, if you actually take it into, depends how you look at it. If you want to take the positives, there are a lot of positives. Scotland's midfield, if chosen correctly, could have a really good blend. If Ferguson and McLean sat and let McTominay just go, kind of play off a Shankland, let Doak run wild on one wing and McGinn on the other, I think Scotland have got a really good team. When you say that, okay, he's maybe playing for goal difference, or it could have got worse, it could have got better as well, because Scotland could have gave a lot more. Scotland, as Hugh makes an analogy about boxers, Scotland could have threw a lot more punches last night.
14: I think you know, when it comes to analysis of our team, we make it up as we go along. The next game is against the 5-time winners of the World Cup. But I guarantee you, by the time we get to Wednesday, Scotland will be right up for beating Brazil. So you can't have it both ways.
15: Steve Clarke will put Grant Hanley in. I'm heading hope for the best.
12: But you need to have that. You need to have that optimism and that belief going into the game, surely. You can't go into them and think you're beaten before you've already taken to the pitch.
14: Absolutely. I'm not denying anyone the right to be optimistic. But when it's all over, don't come back and say, oh, we did our best.
12: Margaret, what did you enjoy about the game? What's given you belief that we can go into that Brazil game and get the result that we need to get through?
13: Well, again, we saw chances at the goal. Okay, unfortunately, we didn't score. But as I heard earlier on, talking about Shankland, I thought they could maybe bring him on and he might make the difference, might score for us. I think we need more goals.
14: Well, that's the manager's fault.
12: We need more of an attacking threat, and it doesn't really seem to matter who so far out of across the two World Cup games at Scotland. We haven't had that threat, and it's not just the fault of the strikers. There is the supply into that. It's the way that we try and build an attack, which will come down to tactical reason. Yeah,
15: that squad selection, Andrew, for me, because two of the wingers he's took are Hurst and Stewart, and I like Stewart for the central position, but they're not wingers. They're not going to get you off your seat. They'll go to be good players, but a Finlay Curtis gets you off a seat and Ben Doak gets you off a seat, and I get that, and he's got dilemmas with Christie McGinn having to play them and get them in the team again, which I totally get. But there comes a time where you need to go, right, do you know what, I'll put three or four wingers in the squad and we'll go, somebody comes on for the last 30 minutes and we'll play them. Like, Finlay Curtis has zero chance of starting in this World Cup, but in the warm up games he came on against was Bolivia. What was the game he came on? He didn't start. He came on
12: against Curaçao, didn't he?
15: And done really well. Scored. He's no chance of playing because Steve Clarke is stubborn in his team. And don't get me wrong, Steve Clarke, and I'm saying this, he does what he needs to do to get through. And I wouldn't be surprised if we go to the last 32 with a chance of getting through, because Steve Clarke, like a kind of Thomas Tuchel, probably as a tournament manager. I know the Euro didn't work, but the qualifying to all the tournaments, he's qualified for three now. I think he's probably got something in his head, and if we were all the managers, we would go attacking, we would probably lose and go out with goal difference. I get that, and it would maybe be a little bit more enjoyable, but you need to give him the benefit of the doubt that he's going to make decisions like the Tierney one, and some of it will fall on his sword, but some will get right, and you're hoping he takes us to the last 32.
12: Should we have had a penalty, Margaret?
13: I think so. McGinn's anyway, I think that was a penalty. And as I said, the ref wasn't giving Scotland anything. I mean, I watched it from the golf club, and we were all shouting at the television because the goalkeeper just didn't, the ref just didn't give us anything.
12: You weren't the only ones shouting at the television, Margaret. I think there were people all over Scotland. I think just across the 90 minutes, it was an interesting 90 minutes for the referee, and we'll get onto the fact that, you know, VAR could have been involved in the penalty shout, but just on the referee, there were so many moments I felt in the middle of the park where he was either letting the game flow, which you like to see at times, but sometimes they looked clear fouls that he was letting the game flow, and all of a sudden Morocco would be on the attack when a Scotland player looked to have been pretty clearly fouled. Then there were another couple of chances where players looked as if they weren't even fouled and free kicks were given. It just wasn't the greatest look, was it, aside from the penalty shout?
15: Yeah, you like to see consistency. You don't mind if a referee's doing one or the other. See if he's given a lot of fouls, which breaks up the game, but he's been consistent on it, you maybe say, okay. When they let it flow, it's better to see. The match, everything, the tempo of the match goes up. However, when he lets it flow and you're seeing people getting pulled back slightly and then there's no advantage, I don't like to see that. And I think last night he probably was just slightly out of his depth.
14: I don't know what football looks like in Uzbekistan, but I agree with Tony. He looked confused.
12: On the John McGinn penalty incident, I think we were in the Brayhead Arena last night, and we thought straight away, myself, Gordon DL, Alex Ray, all of us took one look at it and thought, that should be a penalty on first viewing. The referee's closer to it than we were. Mm-hmm. Didn't give it initially, but then you think, well, VAR's going to bail him out here. Surely that's going to be checked and he's going to be called over to the screen. Is it one of those that if it's not given on the pitch, then VAR's not going to get involved? If it is given on the pitch, VAR's not also going to get involved?
15: I think so. I think that's... You've summed it up perfectly. I think in the middle of the park, it's a foul. In the box, you could argue all day about it, whatever side you're on. As a striker, I would want it, but I would have hated to see that given against my team. If you're a manager, I think you would prefer that not to be a foul in the box. For the how big it would have been in terms of the result, getting a penalty, going one each, basically qualifying, that's probably what hurts John McGinn in the squad the most, and the supporters. You could definitely see it given, but personally I'm not sure it's a penalty.
14: I think some people, the denial of penalties is a comfort to them because it allows them to forget about other things in the match. They weren't given, we lost, on we go, need to be careful against Brazil.
12: Are we going to get what's required against Brazil, Margaret?
13: Well, I hope so. I hope so. Just score more goals and make sure we keep a clean sheet. But that might be asking for a miracle, but hey-ho, it's Scotland after all.
14: Are you going back to the golf club, Margaret?
13: I'll be going back, on Wednesday,
14: Careful now.
12: that is it. You know, it could have been, and we talked about it earlier on, the fact that Scotland conceded so early, it could have been a humbling night. It wasn't a humbling night. Scotland come out of it, it's only 1-0. It's not as if belief or hope has been dashed at all the result, and there still will be that positivity, you'd imagine, within the Scotland group, within the supporters, going into the game thinking, you know what, it's still on, it's still possible, we can do this.
14: Yeah, I mean, the permutations are endless. We'd drive ourselves crazy if we started to examine all of the permutations which might be necessary to get Scotland into the round of 32. But I know what the first priority is. Don't lose heavily. And that's all we can say at this moment.
12: But I suppose that's kind of partly how this World Cup is set up. And if that is a way of getting through, it's a way that you can try and utilise that. So many teams get through out of the 48, 32 teams get through that some teams will just sneak through, and it might not be the most fashionable way and it might not be the most memorable way, but I think if Scotland do get through, no one's going to care how it looks when we're in the last 32 and the supporters are heading to Mexico City or heading back to Boston or heading somewhere else if they've managed to experience what is the greatest moment, really, for
14: this
12: Scotland.
14: This is the first World Cup where it's harder to go out than it is to stay in.
15: Yeah.
14: So that's the one thing you need to avoid, Tony.
15: Yeah, I was thinking the exact same thing as you there, Hugh. See, if Scotland didn't go through in this group, it would be the biggest failure in X amount of years. You can't not go through in this group, let's be honest. You're playing Haiti, who they should have beat 3 or 4 nil. The performance wasn't good enough. Last night was better, second half especially. But if Scotland go out, it would be a disaster.
12: Thank you very much to Margaret. 01419511025 on the phones. We're here until 2 o'clock, so keep those calls coming and get them in while I tell you this.
16: Goal! Just absolutely magnificent.
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12: Tony Watt and Hugh Keevans here with me, Andrew McLean on Clyde One Super Scoreboard. We are looking back on Scotland's 1-0 defeat to Morocco. Our chances of getting through in the World Cup still very much alive, but a tough game to come against Brazil. So we want to know what you made of the game last night. How are your hopes going forward? Is there anything you think needs to change going into the Brazil game? Give us a call, 0141 951 1025. We're going to speak to Kat, who is in Airdrie. Kat, what did you make of the game?
27: Afternoon, guys. Hope you're having a good day. First of all, I feel as if Scotland's got great individual players and play with some of the biggest clubs in the world. But if you watched the game last night, they were quite comfortable passing the ball around about the back area. But see if you look where the defence were, they were like 30 yards away. But see, when Morocco had the ball, their players are 10 yards away. And they're always moving when they've not got the ball. So I thought Scotland's always second-guessing where the players are. And I thought we lacked that last night. I said, it can't be fitness, because these guys play with, as I said, some of the best teams in the world. But it's just we can't play the cheeky pass, because the guys are too far away, so we're predictable. I don't know how you think about that.
14: I'm not sure we're predictable. I think we started badly. It looked as if we're going to start badly and fall away. And then managed to regroup, reset, and I think in the second half we're giving as good as we were getting, and perhaps can feel slightly unfortunate that it finished 1-0.
12: The one good thing about the game against Morocco is that you're coming up against high quality opposition. When you've got high quality opposition again, Tony, just a few days later on, yes, you know, stylistically it'll be very different, but you know, you're playing against that level. Steve Clarke can have a look at it. He can make those tactical tweaks. He can look at what worked. He can look at what doesn't work, and hopefully tailor it to, you know, what he wants to do against Brazil, and hopefully come out with a successful result.
15: Yeah, I think after we keep referring first half and second half, I thought McTominay was too low first half. I thought he was coming, getting it off Ferguson or the centre backs and maybe popping it back. Whereas I would have liked to see him off of Shea Adams and running in behind and stretching defence. I don't think when you take his running power away, McGinn comes to the ball and Christie comes to the ball. Both can run beyond, but I think Scotland lacked an out ball. I think Shea Adams was isolated. There was a couple of times it came up and he was a bit loose with his touches, which is fine. Every striker's like that. But I just thought that Scotland needed to be a wee bit more positive and small tweaks. I don't think you're going to get the ball to Christie McGinn and they're going to run at people either, so you're not going to get a ball carrier. McGinn and Christie both can, but with the speed at Ben Doak, Tierney, obviously, as well, being the left mid, was a slight issue in terms of carrying the ball. And I just feel like if he tweaked it a little bit and went with McTominay just sitting off Adams so he could run in behind, Scotland would have a little bit more of a threat. And it, like we talk about, we dig up people off their seats by playing a simple ball over the top. By we done it against Haiti and Grant Hanley plays a long ball to Shea Adams and we get the goal from it. I just don't feel like we had that last night. I just don't feel like there was, Shea Adams was the one running off Shankland. I don't think there was anybody running off Shea Adams, and it was easy for it, the Morocco defence, to pick up.
12: Kat, was there anything in particular that you can take as a positive going into that Brazil game that gives you hope that we can get what we need?
27: I think the guys gave it all. I'm not kind of criticising the effort they put in, especially the second half and the end of the first half. I thought they were really getting to terms of the game, but I just like them to do a wee bit more off the ball. And I think against Brazil, we'll definitely need to do that.
14: Well, as I say, the first obligation for me when you're playing Brazil is caution. Under the circumstances, you have to be aware of what will get you into the round of 32. And I think Steve Clark, naturally a cautious man, I think he'll go into that match on those terms.
12: But is that, I mean, that's natural. I think a lot of managers will do that when there is that gap in quality, and Brazil have so many quality players that, you know, people want Steve Clark to be more expansive, they want him to be more attacking, they want him to go for it. But there's every chance that you go out and try that against Brazil and hammering.
14: I would not deny him 1 ounce of caution, because, as I say, we are playing the 5-time winners of the World Cup. They, Brazil, under Carlo Ancelotti, will be very keen to finish top of the group, because to finish second in the group, that doesn't go down well in Rio de Janeiro. So we have to be aware of what they're in it for, as well as what we're in it for. So I don't deny him 1 ounce of caution, Steve Clark.
12: Is there anything in particular you would change, Kat, going into that game on Wednesday?
27: I would change some a wee bit of the personnel. I think Tierney's a great player, but I just don't think that worked playing on the kind of left wing side. I think if we've got to get a tight draw against Brazil, I think Steve Clark's probably the right man to be manager, because he's quite, apart from a couple of results in the past years, he's quite good at keeping games tight, even though we're under the gun a lot of the time. But I would put some pace on just for counter attacks.
12: There was a train of thought going into the game, Tony, that Steve Clark would revert to a back five, a back three, what we've seen him do, you know, for a lot of the start of his spell as Scotland manager. As soon as the team came out, I think a lot of people looked at that and thought that it is going to be a back five with Kieran Tierney as a left centre back, Andy Robertson as the wing back. Could you see him reverting to that for the Brazil game?
15: Yeah, I think he should have done that last night when I seen the team. I think, especially when you're dealing with the right hand side that Morocco has, Robertson could have been a little bit more aggressive and Tierney could have covered, and that first goal probably doesn't happen. The fact that, I know it's easy saying that, don't get me wrong, the fact that he played Tierney left wing, I just don't understand. Tierney's got good running power, I do get that, but we didn't even put balls in behind for him to run, so that kind of takes away that idea that he'd done it for that. The back five, the only thing is, McKenna will probably be fit and he'll want him in the team, so it probably won't be Tierney anyway against Brazil. It'll probably be McKenna, Hanley and Henry. Henry's decent on the ball, so if we get any of the ball, that's probably a good space for him to be in. The only thing is, again, then, if you go back five, you're going to lose a player in the centre of the park, and Brazil will dominate the ball. They'll pass the ball around, and the only thing it does do is it gives you a solid back line. It stops the likes of Vinny Jr., but you can't just stop one element of Brazil. There's going to be three or four extra ones that are going to hurt you.
12: Kat, is a big part of it that, you know, belief won't have waned because of that. The supporters will still be optimistic. You'd imagine the players will still be in a good mindset going into the Brazil game.
27: 100%. Listen, I know that you beat 1-0 last night, but they never shamed ourselves. It was like one lapse of concentration on the first 2 minutes and we lost our goal, but apart from that, they gave everything. And you know, the Scotland fans are optimistic, so as they say, there's no Scotland, no party, so we need to try and get a result here, getting the last 32.
12: Brilliant. Thank you very much to Kat. 0141 951 1025. If you've got a point to make, let's speak to Stevie in Kilmarnock. Stevie, how are you?
6: I'm not bad. How are you guys?
12: Good, thank you. Are you still feeling good despite the result last night?
6: Aye. Obviously, we beat Haiti. That's set us up nice. Last night, that was a bit of a damp squid. First half, we didn't really get into the game until there was about 40 minutes in the clock. We switched off the first 70 seconds and it's cost us a game. I just want your thoughts on, could we have went a bit more positive and pressed the game higher and put it all done.
12: You mean right from the start, Stevie, or do you just mean throughout?
6: From the start. Be a bit more positive and a bit more braver from the start. Because, all right, Morocco's top five, Brazil's top six, but they're not invincible.
12: Because it's not as if, you know, Scotland still conceded despite the fact that they didn't go for it early on, so you never know what's going to happen. If Scotland had, you know, tried to press higher, does it make a difference in the opening few minutes? It's impossible really to tell how that would play out.
15: Opening few minutes is irrelevant, but if you take the two games together, the Haiti game, I thought Scotland were far too deep. They allowed Haiti to cause problems. Their whole game plan was get the ball long to a physical striker and get the knockdowns. And if you're doing that from your own box to the halfway line, it's easy to control for Scotland if Haiti's doing that. If Haiti are then doing that against Scotland, the amount of touches they got in Scotland's box because of Scotland's positions was incredible. It was far too much. And Scotland probably got away with one. They could have scored a couple of headers. Last night, Morocco are a little bit better. So, and in that heat, you naturally drop off and it's no shame to be a little bit deeper. But I definitely think because of the Haiti game, people are seeing that last night a lot clearer, that Scotland are deep. And over the course of the two games, it's a problem. But last night in isolation, I think you probably need to just drop your ego and go a little bit deeper against Morocco.
14: Tony, you know better than I. We're now going to have the third game in a short space of time. We've got several players 30 and over in the team. And I would imagine that in Miami, it'll be even hotter and more humid than it was in Boston. Is that a problem?
15: I think if it was Saturday, Wednesday or Sunday, Wednesday, definitely. But the fact that it's Friday and they've still got 5 days to recover, nowadays they've got everything. The beds are perfect. The ice baths, the saunas, everything, all the recovery stuff, the protein, the gels, everything's perfect. I don't think that should be a problem, but the weather will be a problem. I think mentally, your legs will start feeling tougher and you'll probably think about the short space of time. But I don't think it can be an excuse because there's 5 days. But the weather more so, I think, myself being 32, you feel the difference between 25 degrees in Scotland to 10 degrees. It plays a big part.
12: Should we have had a penalty, Stevie?
6: Definitely.
12: Was that pretty clear cut to you, the John McGinn one?
6: John McGinn was definitely a penalty, because if that did happen anywhere else outside the box, it would have been a foul.
12: Do you think
6: that
12: the fact
6: definitely a penalty, and McTominay one, I would say 50-50.
12: The John McGinn one, Tony, the fact that John McGinn, you know, takes a touch by the defender, then gets taken down, is the fact the ball is rolling out of play, is that in the mind of the referee? Should he take that into account, or the fact that the defender steps across him, the contact is there, I think John McGinn goes down, should it just be a penalty?
15: I think there was a lot of screenshots as if the boy touched it with his foot. Did you see them this morning? As if the defender just got a little scoop at it. That's maybe helped the referees, the referee and the VAR come to the conclusion that they did. I just think that there's not enough contact. It's the same with the Messi one the other day. I think when you look at the full picture, see if you see a still image of Messi's foot on the calf, you see red card. But see if you look at the full phase of play where Messi's tried to get his foot around him, he catches him, it was unfortunate. I think the same where John McGinn knocks the ball, expects contact, the guy gives him a little bit of contact. Is it enough? For me, I wouldn't like the game to get to a level where they're stonewall penalties.
12: Thank you to Stevie. 01419511025. It may be a Saturday, but we're going to play this.
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12: As soon as I said Saturday there, I panicked, not actually thinking what day it was. The World Cup is making me feel like that in-between period of Christmas and New Year. I have no idea what day it was. It's definitely Saturday, isn't it? There we go.
15: For sure.
12: It is Saturday. And you could play Beat the Pundit against either Tony Watt or Hugh Keevans. All you need to do is ring 0141 951 1025 before 1 o'clock and you could be up next.
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10: Hey, it's Grant Thompson here. So everybody's off to Miami, but don't worry, myself and Amber are here looking after things on Bowie at Breakfast. We'll have the cool ride to school. We'll have £5,000 up for grabs on the 5K minute. You'll be choosing some tunes. We'll be looking forward to Scotland playing Brazil, and we're going to Yaldi with our pals at Aldi.
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2: 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Essential resurfacing on the southbound M77 at Junction 2 will take place from Monday 15th to Wednesday 24th of June between 9pm and 6am. Phase 1 from the 15th to 20th requires overnight closures. Phase 2 from the 20th to 21st will operate under contraflow. And Phase 3 from the 21st to 24th requires further overnight closures. For details, visit swtrunkroads.scot.
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6: The top stories this hour. Scotland's attempt at World Cup history will have to wait. They missed a chance to confirm their place in the knockout phase, losing 1-0 to Morocco. These fans in Boston have been reflecting on last night's performance.
7: I was a little bit disappointed to concede a goal so early.
8: Not unexpected.
9: We weren't good today. Manager got the team wrong.
10: What about the referee? They're the African champions. I think we could beat Brazil.
11: I know that Brazil are going to be really scared of us.
6: Steve Clark's side faced the Brazilians on Wednesday night. The King says he's greatly saddened after a train driver was killed in a collision between two rail services near Bedford. 9 people remain in a critical condition in hospital and around 20 others are seriously injured. A train from Corby to London crashed into the back of a Nottingham service yesterday afternoon. Mark Budden from Network Rail says they're working to get the affected lines back open, but that process won't be rushed.
12: All industry partners will come together now to formally investigate what happened, to really understand what happened and how it happened, to make sure clearly it doesn't happen again. But it's too early to speculate at the moment. People first and then recover the railway. That's the priorities, and then we'll really get into the investigation.
6: A 36-year-old man's been arrested after what police are calling a series of incidents around Edinburgh which have left 4 people in hospital. Social media posts appear to show a man with a knife on Leith Walk, which was blocked off by police last night. Passengers are still facing long delays and disruption at Edinburgh Airport after a false alarm evacuation. The airport was locked down just before 7 last night and didn't properly reopen until this morning due to a suspicious package. Bosses say they took the action on the advice of Police Scotland, who brought in the bomb squad before declaring the area safe. And top Scottish athletes are in action at the British Championships this weekend, bidding to seal their places at next month's Europeans. Jake Whiteman goes in the 800 metres, with Inverness-based Megan Keith looking for glory in the 5,000 metres.
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6: Fine, dry and bright afternoon with plenty of sunshine. Feeling warm too with a high of 19. That's the latest. I'm Lindsay Heron.
1: It's game day. And this is the home of Scottish football. It's Clyde One Super Scoreboard.
3: Into the second hour of today's Clyde One Super Scoreboard. Tony Watt and Hugh Keevans here with me, Andrew McLean. So you can give us a call, 01419511025. It has been an hour so far of reflecting on Scotland's 1-0 defeat to Morocco. So if you want to continue to do that, it is the usual number. Maybe a bit later, we'll take a look at some of the domestic matters doing the rounds in Scottish football. But of course, the main focus is Scotland at the World Cup with one big game to go against Brazil on Wednesday night. But a big game that we are going to play is this.
1: Beat the Pundit with the Scottish Sun.
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3: How are you feeling? Is it a weird Saturday's not usually a Beat the Pundit time?
13: I know, but I'd rather go to Transmit than play Beat the Pundit.
3: I can't imagine you at Transmit. Why? At all. I cannot imagine
14: Beat the
3: you
14: Pundit,
3: there.
14: Hugh, why not?
13: Well, because you're maybe good at it.
14: No, well, I really enjoy it, even if I lose.
8: I really enjoy the trash talk. Somebody called me pathetic the other day up front or something, and hopeless up front, remember when he came on?
3: Oh, yeah. He was having a go at your speed, wasn't he?
8: Aye, and then he got slapped off air. Phew.
13: Oh, I would take pathetic as a compliment.
3: No wonder Tony's enjoying it, because through the summer league, he's got 2 wins from 2. You are 1 win and 1 defeat, Hugh. Oh. So we'll see how one of you
13: I
3: get
13: am
3: on.
13: Scotland, in other words.
3: Exactly. Yeah. You have the same record. So yeah. This is essentially the Brazil game for
13: yeah,
3: you.
13: Right. Okay.
3: So we'll see how you get on, potentially, or Tony, against Keenan in Hamilton. Keenan, have you played before?
14: No, I've not played before, no.
3: What's made you phone in today?
14: Just thought I'd get a bash. I fancy two Keenans, to be honest. Don't really fancy Tony.
3: Mm, right, we will see. It will be the flip of the coin. How do you normally get on when you're playing along, Keenan?
14: I'd be all right.
3: There we go. We'll see if Keenan does all right under the pressure of being on the phone. Mm. It'll be the blue side of the Beat the Pundit coin for Hugh Keevans. Will be the red side of the coin for Tony Watt. It is the blue side of the Beat the Pundit coin for Hugh Keevans. So Keenan gets his wish. It's Keenan against Keevans. And we'll put something else in the ear of Hugh Keevans so he cannot hear us. And for you, Keenan, it is 30 seconds on the clock to answer as many questions as you can. Remember, you can pass if that helps you out. Is that all good?
14: All good.
3: Let's go for it. Which former Rangers player played his final game for the Netherlands in the 2010 World Cup final?
14: Van Bronckhorst.
3: How many times have Brazil won the World Cup?
14: 5.
3: Which current Celtic player made his World Cup debut against Morocco?
14: Pass.
3: Who did Scotland play in their final group stage game at France in 98?
14: Denmark.
3: Name either side who have already qualified for this year's knockout stages.
14: USA.
3: Okay, we will bring Hugh Keevans back in. Can you hear us, Hugh?
13: I can.
3: Good. 30 seconds on the clock for Hugh Keevans. Let's go. Which former Rangers player played his final game for the Netherlands in the 2010 World Cup final?
13: Ronald de Boer.
3: How many times have Brazil won the World Cup?
13: 5.
3: Which current Celtic player made his World Cup debut against Morocco?
13: Kieran Tierney.
3: Who did Scotland play in their final group stage game at France 98?
13: Morocco.
3: Name either side who have already qualified for this year's knockout stage.
13: USA.
3: Name any outfield Scotland player who's played every minute of both games so far.
13: Andy Robertson.
3: Right. Keenan, how do you think that went? You think you got beaten?
14: Definitely.
3: Right, we'll go through them and see how you got on. Which former Rangers player played his final game for the Netherlands in the 2010 World Cup final? You went for Ronald de Boer. Keenan went for Giovanni van Bronckhorst, which is the correct answer.
13: Oh.
3: So it goes 1-0 to Keenan. A strong start from him. How many times have Brazil won the tournament? You both said 5. You both got it correct. So it is 2-1 to Keenan. Which current Celtic player made his World Cup debut against Morocco? The answer is Anthony Ralston. Although I do need to double check. Yeah. Did Kieran Tierney play in the first game? Did he come on against Haiti?
8: Okay.
3: I don't think he did come on. He didn't come on against Haiti. So Kieran Tierney should have been written down. You said Kieran Tierney?
13: Uh-huh.
3: So Kieran Tierney is correct, either or. So it goes. Who did you say, Keenan?
14: I did it. I passed, mate.
3: I passed it. Very honest from Keenan there. So it goes 2-2 because Kieran Tierney and Anthony Ralston were both correct answers. Who did Scotland play in their final group stage game at France 98? The answer is Morocco, which Hugh Keevans got. So it goes 3-2 to Hugh Keevans. Name either side who have already qualified for this year's knockout stages. You both went for the USA. You both got it correct. 4-3 to Hugh Keevans. Keenan didn't get any more questions in. The final question for Hugh: name any outfield Scotland player who's played every minute of both games so far. You could have had Jack Hendry, Grant Hanley, Lewis Ferguson, or Scott McTominay. So that is incorrect, but it is still a 4-3 win for Hugh Keevans. Unlucky, Keenan.
14: Well done, Hugh. Well done.
13: Thank you, Keenan.
3: How's your World Cup experience been so far, Keenan?
14: It's been all right. It's been all right. I was at, went to watch the Scotland game at Bad, the first one, open goal, and then last night I just watched it in the pub. But it's been all right. I thought they were poor against Haiti, to be honest. Second half last night, they played a bit better. Maybe deserved the draw, but again, I wasn't too sure about the penalties either, to be honest.
3: Do you think we can get through?
14: I think you can sneak a draw, but playing five at the back last night, as soon as you concede early on, you're struggling to get back in the game, I felt. But then he's got to do the same against Brazil, and he just kind of camp in and try and make it difficult for them, but it'll be a hard game. But I think they can sneak a draw.
13: Who's your club team, Keenan?
14: Celtic. I can't believe I never got that, to be honest.
13: Do you think they'll ever sign a player again?
14: Nah. I know, it's shocking, isn't it, to be honest?
13: They're taking their time.
14: They're in the half, definitely. You're looking at Hearts and stuff like that, and Hearts have made a couple of, how many signs have they made now? Four or five or something?
13: Six, I think it is now.
14: Six. Is it six?
13: Yeah.
14: It's not been great, to be honest. And you're talking about your backroom staff and that as well, and they've only basically got an eel there, so.
13: I know.
3: Yeah, it seems as if there have been suggestions over the past 24 hours that it looks as if it's getting closer for a deal being agreed for Sean Maloney and Mark Fotheringham coming in. It has taken a lot longer than I think Celtic fans would have wanted. You wonder if that is maybe part of the reason why, you know, there hasn't been that progress made in terms of the team, the players going into next season.
13: I don't know if Keenan will agree with me, but to have made an offer to Mark Fotheringham and Sean Maloney that was less than they were getting last season, when they helped Martin O'Neill in a big way to win the least expected league and cup double in Celtic's history, I thought was shameful on Celtic's part. How did you feel, Keenan?
14: Shocking, to be honest. I don't know how you can expect them to accept an offer less than what they were getting last year. Nobody in their right mind would really accept it, would they, to be honest?
13: No.
14: So I don't see how, and they must be improving the offer, otherwise they wouldn't accept it. I'd like to see just a bit of oomph in it for the Celtic board. You're looking for just a bit of progress, something to suggest that they're going to sign.
13: Maybe if they ever spoke to the fans, you would know what was happening, but they don't.
3: You've got to imagine that if the deals for Sean Maloney and Mark Fotheringham are sorted, that they have, I don't know, met in the middle, there has been a bigger financial package given from Celtic, because at first it was, you know, painted by some of the reports that it was more of a take it or leave it deal. I think Celtic were, you know, would suggest that it was maybe a different structure of payment going into next season, because the you know, staff were brought in for an interim period, but you'd imagine the staff would think that they would get pro rata what they got for that across the full season. So I think that's maybe where there's been, the disparity.
13: I'll say one thing to you, Andrew. Martin O'Neill held Celtic Football Club together last season in the midst of the chaos of Brendan Rodgers' departure, the Wilfred Nancy fiasco. Martin O'Neill held the whole club together, fans and team, everything. Now, Martin, without Sean Maloney and Mark Fotheringham, doesn't work.
3: Yeah.
13: It doesn't work. So how can you put an inferior offer to them? I mean, it's not as if Celtic are short of money. I mean, and the fact that we've gone over a week, Tony, without this being resolved, how long does it take Celtic to do anything?
8: But how can you announce your manager and not your backroom staff if it's the same guys? And I'm with you. Seen any walk of life, you do well, and your company is thriving money-wise, and you come and save them. Because, let's be honest, they saved them, maybe not saved the club, they maybe saved them from embarrassment last year, because that's what it would have been without Martin O'Neill. I think in any walk of life, you work for any big company, you get rewarded. You get more money. Yeah. You get even credit, even treated well. If you get treated, I don't think they've been treated right. And that's what I said the other night on air. Rangers rewarded Derek McInnes' success with Hearts last year. I know he never won anything, but it was a successful season, regardless what MD says. With a contract, straight away, Celtic should be rewarding Fotheringham and Maloney with more money than last year. I don't care what they're on. If they're on a pound a week, give them two. I don't care what it is money wise, but they should be rewarded. They should have bonuses for if they win the league again this year, and do, which is expected at Celtic. But last year it wasn't expected at Celtic, because how much of an embarrassment the season had panned out to be after the Wilfred Nancy stuff. Maloney and Fotheringham are Martin O'Neill's guys. Martin O'Neill is a motivator. He gets everybody confident. gets them happy, man manages, motivates. They guys are the ones that get the training going, get the style of play, and they never had the players to implement their style of play last year. You could see that. It was clear for everybody to see. They never got the right players in January either. Now, let's see Celtic back them for a year and say, right, okay, maybe Maloney's the next manager or maybe it's somebody else, but get Maloney and Fotheringham. They've proven that they can be part of the club even if another manager comes in after Martin O'Neill.
3: Thank you very much to Kieran. Keep your calls coming on 0141 951 1025. What we've been doing on the show across the World Cup is we've been crossing live to Boston. We've been speaking to Gabriel Anthony-Atze, our man on the ground. He has spent most of his time in the greatest bar in Boston, but it is very early morning there. I think he's got a flight to catch to Miami later on, ahead of the next game. So we can join Gabriel Anthony-Atze, but I think slightly different setting for you today, a bit calmer than normal.
15: Yeah, Andrew, good morning. Nice and early here in Boston. Just, you can see the south side of the city behind me. The morning after, the night before. Yeah, the Boston fairy tale, the bitter sweet ending. Morocco making sure that Scotland don't go home. Well, down to Miami, I should say, with 6 points. A really interesting atmosphere at the stadium yesterday. Once again, a brilliant occasion. But you've got to say the Morocco fans were outstanding, both in their numbers. I'd say it was probably about a 50-50 split in the stadium, but also in the atmosphere they brought to the Foxborough Arena. It was just a brilliant occasion. For any neutral there, they've absolutely loved it. The Scotland national anthem, Flower of Scotland, was fantastic once again. And then Morocco were on their feet for the whole game because they were ahead after 75 seconds and they didn't stop singing at any point. After full-time whistle, renditions of Morocco's on fire. Morocco, no party. All of this kind of thing. It was all in good jest, and I really wouldn't be surprised if we see Morocco in the late stages of the tournament. Once again, of course, they got to the semi-finals in Qatar 4 years ago, and they didn't really get out of second gear, Andrew, being in the stadium. Once they were 1-0 up, they were just content with that. I know that we've been looking at permutations with goal difference and all of those things, but I think Morocco were just happy with 3 points. They didn't really seem to put their foot on the pedal at any point and go for it. I know Scotland really improved in the last 30 minutes, but Morocco did still have those chances on the break, and why it may have been crucial for us to just keep it at a one-goal deficit, it didn't really make too much of a difference for them. So they were a top side. Just in terms of speaking to fans coming out of the stadium and back in the city centre last night, the main disappointment is that once again in a major tournament under Steve Clarke, seemed very passive for the first 30 minutes. Obviously, didn't seem switched on for that goal.
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3: Where if you lose by a one-goal deficit against Brazil, the probabilities at the moment are very high of Scotland progressing. Even a two-goal deficit, you know, 2-0, 3-1, 4-2, they still have over a 50% chance of progressing to the knockout stages as things stand. So it's not all doom and gloom here in Boston, but it will probably have to be better to progress against Brazil in Miami.
4: How was Steve Clarke after? He came a little touchy under certain circumstances, Gibbs.
3: Yeah, I wouldn't say he was too touchy, Hugh. As you say, we have seen him seriously touchy after games. You remember the game at Germany 2024 when we lost to Hungary in the final minute, and that was probably the worst I've seen him questioning the Argentinian referee and all of those things. He didn't seem too touchy because if you take a step back, a 1-0 defeat isn't actually the worst. We have 3 points, we have a 0-goal difference. A point will essentially guarantee us going through to knockout stages for the first ever time. And a 1-0 defeat, I think as it stands, is about an 82% chance of progression, Hugh.
4: Yeah.
3: So I think Clark wasn't going to come out and say that a 1-0 defeat is a good result, because it's not. But I think inside, he knows it could have been worse. His side didn't play their best. They've got out of there, and now they head down the road to Miami. And I really wouldn't be surprised to see a five at the back formation implemented from the start down there and just play for a 0-0.
4: I hope I'm not as rough as you look.
3: It was a long day.
5: It's early over there. We'll let him off.
3: What? Yeah. It's 8 in the morning and didn't get back into the city centre until midnight last night, and it was absolute carnage in the city centre again. The same as the opening game against Haiti was on a Saturday. Last night was on a Friday. So by the time we got into the city centre, you had Morocco fans in there partying, Scotland fans drinking their sorrows and drinking the final bits of beer in Boston that they can before they head back home or head down to Miami. And then all the locals out as well. It was absolute carnage in the city centre. I couldn't even get an Uber. I had to walk home with all my equipment for 35 minutes. So poor me, Hugh. Yeah. Poor me.
4: Your full Don Johnson outfit ready for Miami.
5: I was going to say, talk to us about your travel plans for Miami. How many of the Tartan Army that you've spoken to are heading straight down there? What's the sort of difference in dynamic are you expecting from Boston to Miami?
3: So most people I've spoken to that are going down are flying today. My flight is at 12:30, so I'll be heading to the airport shortly. Quite a few boys I have spoken to, though, are taking weird and wonderful routes, camper vans, things like that, trying to do a few stops and just arriving in Miami the day before the game. And there are a lot of people, families, that will be flying over just for the Miami part as well, because on paper that looked like perhaps the best destination for a holiday. So I'd expect the Tartan Army to still be there in their tens of thousands. But it's going to be strange because Boston's been the base for the last 9-10 days for everyone. It's just been such a fantastic city. As you can see behind me, the weather's been brilliant. The locals have embraced the Scots with open arms. We saw Michelle Wu, the Boston mayor, signing legalizing haggis in the city, creating a new agreement with Glasgow as a partnership going forward. So we don't know if Miami is going to take us on like that. It's a different kind of city where you've got downtown, South Beach, Fort Lauderdale up in the north where the game's going to be. There's going to be something else. And yet, Don Johnson, I'm going to be watching a few episodes of Miami Vice on the plane, and I'm strictly just wearing vests on nights out.
5: Well, make sure you don't wear them on the stream, because none of us want to see that. But thank you very much to Gabriel. We'll let you go away and pack your vests into your suitcase, head off to the airport, get to Miami, and we'll speak to him again on Monday. 01419511025, still time to get your calls in, and we're going to hear what Steve Clarke had to say after the game next.
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16: Keep your calls coming on Clyde One Super Scoreboard. If you want to look back on Scotland's 1-0 defeat to Morocco, keep it coming, or maybe it's some domestic stuff that is on your mind. 01419511025. We're going to speak hear from Steve Clark very shortly. This is, oh, let's do it now, shall we? This is what he had to say after the game.
17: I thought we picked ourselves up first half, to be fair. Maybe it took us 10 minutes to get into the game, because obviously you get a setback like that, it's really difficult to respond. Weaker teams would have crumbled, I think, against that quality opposition, but we dug in. We got ourselves back in the game. Proud of the players, but obviously we're all devastated and disappointed that we didn't get the result that we wanted, so that we can carry on in this tournament as long as we can. We were good in the game, we had a good momentum going into half-time, and we carried that into the second half, and we had a right goal. But we give them a good game. We give them a game. They know they've been in a game tonight, and we've shown that we can compete at this level. First of all, you have to let the players suffer a little bit over the next 48 hours, because that's what they'll do. They don't like losing against anybody.
16: Yeah, it's about, you know, how the players respond to defeat going into, because when it's such a quick turnaround, there's the mental aspect is as big as the physical aspect.
9: I've said to you before, Andrew, and I believe it to be true, I think the Brazil game, because of the location, because of the nature of the opposition, five times World Cup winners, I think it's arguably the most glamorous game that Scotland have ever played. I know we're joking with Gabs about Don Johnson in Miami, but it's a real glamorous occasion and there's so much at stake here. And it is the third game in a short space of time, and I do take on board what Tony said about there being a 5-day gap and that will help. But I think the hype around this game will be phenomenal. And there's so much for the players and Steve Clarke to handle. So it's going to be a very difficult occasion for them, I think.
16: You speak about glamour. Do you want to know the antithesis of glamour, which is Gordon DL? Do you even know where this is going?
9: No.
16: Yet that last night in the Brayhead Arena, where we were watching the game live, me, Gordon DL, Alex Ray, we were on air up until 2 o'clock in the morning. Gordon DL and I arrived at the same time. We were walking into Brayhead together. To get to Brayhead Arena, we had to walk through the food court. And Gordon DL turned to me as we walked through the food court of Brayhead Arena and he said, "I'm sure I proposed to one of my wives in here." And I went, "What?" And he went, Yeah, I'm sure it was just up here. In Subway." He wasn't kidding. He proposed to one of his wives in Subway in Brayhead Arena.
18: Oh, romantic.
9: Romantic?
16: That's incredible.
18: That was sarcasm, sorry, Hugh.
9: Where did you propose to your wife?
18: In London. We had a flat on the Thames. So I took the ring out with us all day expecting to do it in London City Centre, and I just didn't have the nerve to do it publicly. So when we get back on the balcony, I done it.
16: But just imagine, he could have got down on one knee, he could have opened up his meatball marinara sandwich, and there is the ring, there,
9: but you know,
16: ready to
9: like,
16: go.
9: With his knees, he'd go down on one knee and then be unable to get back up again.
16: It's just the most Gordon DL thing.
18: Yeah, if there was somebody came to me and said, anybody you've met in the world would propose in Subway, his name probably comes to my head at one point.
16: Other sandwich shops are available for you to propose to your other half, I'm sure. Right, Grant is in Prestwick. Grant, get us back on track. What did you make of the performance last night?
19: Well, I'll be honest, I'm not up for this. Unlucky, we're unlucky in that. First game against Haiti, we'll take the nerves, we'll take that. But see, last night, Steve Clarke just said, we gave a good go at it in the second half. Why don't we have a good go at it in the first half? We were too deep, five at the back again. I don't think Patterson's match fit. Big McTominay, he's struggling, I think. He's not his A game. But the second half performance, we could have scored there easy. See if we'd have started like that in the first half, we'd getting a draw easy that last night. We were just
16: do you think easy, Grant? Because they are a top side. I think if you look at the live FIFA rankings, they're sixth now. They made it to the semi-finals of the last World Cup. Is it as easy as, if Scotland have a goal, they score? Football's surely not that simple, is it?
19: No, it's not that simple, right? I understand that, but see the pressure we were putting on them last night when we don't was getting in the wing. See, if we'd have started that in the first half, we would have got our goal. Then we could maybe have took the foot off the gas a wee bit. But last night we had to score a goal because Morocco were going to score. So last night we had to score a goal. And if we get a goal, it does help the goal difference as well. Even if we get beat, the goal difference is going to come down to it. It is, definitely. But last night, I think it was not poor management, but I think he got it wrong. Playing five at the back, we had to get a goal. We had to score a goal. Shankland, I don't know. Big Shankland's never going to get a chance up front against a better team, I don't think. Steve Clarke just doesn't fancy him.
16: Well, I mean, he started against Haiti and he didn't score, did he?
19: If there's two guys up there, it's a lot easier with two up front.
16: I mean, it's easier to score with two up front, but that it changes the whole system of the team. It then means that Scotland don't have, you know, as many players in midfield, or but you know, it sort of it tweaks the whole system. So as much as Steve Clarke needs to think about, you know, going forward and attacking, he surely needs to think of it from the defensive side of the game. If you open yourself up a lot more, then you're more likely to concede. Is it not about finding that balance, Grant, rather than just Steve Clarke going for it and putting on another striker, and it's as simple as getting a goal?
19: No, I totally agree there, Andrew, but the second half performance shows you that if we'd have started like that in the first half and continued like that in the second half, we would have gave Morocco far more problems than what we did with the starting lineup. It was just a far better performance in the second half, a more controlled performance also, and I just think if we'd have started that way in the first half, it possibly could have been a different scenario today.
9: Are you in the pessimistic zone now, or are you still optimistic that the round of 32 is attainable?
19: I'll be honest with you, we're not going to beat Brazil, but if Brazil take any more than two goals off us, we're just going to miss out on that third place, I think. So, I don't know. I honestly think last night was our big chance last night. So it was. Honestly, as well, if we'd have got a couple of goals against Haiti, then we could have maybe got away with a 2-0 defeat against Brazil. But you never ever want to get into a game thinking a 2-0 defeat or a 1-0 defeat gets us through. You always want to be positive. But last night was our chance. I think last night was our big chance.
16: Do you think it was an opportunity missed last night, Tony? You know, the way that Grant's talking about it, he feels that Scotland should have gone for it early. You know, from 40 minutes onwards, it was definitely a much better performance from Scotland. But are you going to be able to go up against top quality opposition and compete with them for the full 90 minutes in that heat, you know, in the pressure of a World Cup? There are going to be periods of the game where, you know, you are on the back foot a bit when you're playing against top opposition.
18: I don't think it's an opportunity missed last night. I think in hindsight, like we always say, is a beautiful thing. If we go out on Wednesday against Brazil and get beat 3-4-0, Haiti will be the opportunity missed for me. The Morocco game last night, you could have got a draw. There's no shame in losing to a top 10 country. However, the Haiti game 1-0, if they go out, isn't good enough. If they go through, fair play, it's good enough. It just depends on what happens Wednesday now. I feel like it was an opportunity missed at the time, but last night, Tierney was playing in front of Robertson, so for me, it would have been better on the back five. However, he's going to live and die by his decisions, and I think Steve Clarke feels at the moment they can go and lose 2-0 to Brazil and still get through, and we just need to believe in him and we need to back him, and that's totally fine. And we can look back, if we go through, like you said at the start of the show, nobody's going to care how we get through. It's just about getting into that draw, into that bracket for the last 32.
16: Because that's what a group stage is. All the games at the end are looked at collectively, and it's just about what points you've accumulated and what your goal difference is by the end of it. So we could, after the Brazil game, that 3 points against Haiti and the 1-0 win could either look like one of the best results we've ever had because we got our 3 points that was the 3 points we needed to get through, or people look at it as, you know, a missed opportunity because we didn't score 2-3 goals that we may have done.
9: Yeah.
16: Right now, it looks like a decent result because we've seen some of the big shocks that have happened across the World Cup so far, and we've got 3 points on the board. But we'll find out in the fullness of time, I suppose.
9: Here are you, Tony, me, Grant on the line, that we examine every game in forensic detail. I do think that Haiti were there for the taking, and we didn't take them. We won 1-0 and we made a great deal out of that because it was the first win for Steve Clarke at a major finals. But the opportunity was there to get two or three goals, and in the end we were hanging on for the 1-0 victory that we got. It really is the case now that against Brazil, as Grant has pointed out, be careful, because you know there will come a level of defeat that will ultimately be fatal where we are concerned. So that's what we have to avoid.
16: Personnel-wise, Grant, what needs to change for Steve Clarke against Brazil?
19: Well, I wouldn't start Patterson right back. I think he kind of struggled kind of distribution last night. It depends what the guys are saying. Did he set up to try and not get a 2-3-0 defeat, or did he set up to try and play at Brazil? I don't know. Everybody's got their own choices. It's crazy.
16: I think the Nathan Patterson selection, you've got to imagine, Tony, that was probably out of necessity. You look at Aaron Hickey, who a lot of people will think that he's the best option at right back, right wing back that Scotland have. He is the one that, you know, is played more consistently at a higher level, but he's got his fitness issues, he's got his injury issues, he hasn't played a lot of football. You'd imagine if he was fit and at full form across the three games, he'd probably be the player that would start in that position across the three games. You've got to think that there was maybe an issue there that was the reason why he didn't start this middle game.
18: Yeah, I think his lack of minutes this season probably made it clear that he can't play all three games. That's why Steve Clark took Ralston as well. He never went with two fullbacks in the right hand side, he went with three, and Steve Clark probably knew that. Steve Clark's going to play him against Brazil, he needs to, unless he's not fit. And when we go back to selection, I think the team picks itself. I think Doak, McTominay, McGinn and Shanklin need to be the front four. He'll maybe go Adams, I get that. And then he's going to bring McKenna back in. Robertson, Hickey and Hanley with Gunn. And for me, it's between Ferguson and then McLean or Christie. I think McLean came on and done
16: is
18: his
16: that
18: self.
16: Hendry dropped for you?
18: Yeah, I think it will be, yeah.
16: You don't think he had a good game last night, Jack?
18: Yeah,
16: Hendry?
18: I do, but I think McKenna and Hanley are probably his front, his partnership. That's probably the two big, physical, strong players that he wants to play. I like Jack Henry, I think he's a decent player, but he'll go with Hanley, and I think that it will be between Christie and McLean for the kind of sitting role, and I think he'll maybe just go for McLean just due to the defensive aspect. Him and Ferguson can sit, and you let McTominay get as many touches in their box as possible, and just see him running behind, open the legs. He's a top class player when he gets in the box and attacks things.
16: Thank you very much to Grant. Final chance to get your calls in 01419511025. We'll speak to you next.
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4: Into the last part of today's Clyde One Super Scoreboard. So if you've got any final thoughts on Scotland's 1-0 defeat to Morocco, get them in right now. Maybe you want to look ahead to the Brazil game. Maybe you want to chat about personnel, tactics. Maybe you just want to talk about the atmosphere over in America. Maybe you've got some travel plans to go to Miami. I'd be keen to hear those. So give us a call, 0141 951 1025. The domestic football is getting ever closer, Tony. You guys at Partick Thistle are back in training, aren't you?
5: Yeah, I think I keep yawning because it's been a tough couple of days.
4: It's not just mine and Hugh Keevan's chat.
5: No, that's actually helping me. We've had double sessions the last 2 days and we've done testing on Wednesday. We have been ran into the ground and staying up late for the Scotland game last night. Finishing the double session yesterday, not getting home at like 4, meant I couldn't have a nap, which meant I couldn't be fresh-faced for the Scotland game. And by the time the Scotland game finishes and you go to sleep and then you're back up this morning, I'm a little bit tired from the top of my head to the bottom of my toes. So
6: He's 32 years of age.
4: You're speaking to the wrong man here,
5: Do you know
4: Tony.
5: What? Usually people say that when they try to sign me. He's 32 years of age. You're giving me compliments here, Hugh, but no, it's good. You feel good at pre-season because see when the work gets done, you feel fresh, you feel fit, and no, it's exciting. We've done good recruitment. We are in a good place. Training's been good. So hopefully we have another successful season. I know we didn't get promoted last year, but everybody can be proud of their efforts.
4: Are they not feeding you at Thistle? I'm sure I've heard through the mic your stomach rumbling a couple of times on this show.
5: Yeah, it's been a...
4: Genuinely, I've heard your stomach rumble
5: through
4: the mic.
5: In the morning, they've been wiring my jaw shut. So, no, because we started at 12 today, I tried to cheat the system and not eat until 2 o'clock, and I've paid the price, and I'm not enjoying that, Hugh.
4: Oh well, not long to go. We're finishing up at 2 o'clock. So,
5: by the way, I'm not complaining. I'm really enjoying the show. In case anybody thinks I'm moaning,
4: that's all right. We'll let you get some food shortly. But we've got more calls to take. What about Joe, who's up on the line next? How are you, Joe?
7: Fine, mate. How yous all doing?
4: Good. Thank you very much.
7: It was just regarding Scotland. I was going to your research over there. I love Scotland as much as anybody, born and raised, but I think Steve Clark would have learned his lesson. Got us to 2 Euros, and it was all negative tactics, I think. Can't you listen to it in there? No, you can't speak. My daughter's trying to speak here. I think he should have learned his lesson by now. I think the 2 Scotland games I've not caught them all live, but I've caught up on most of them, the highlights and stuff. But I think these 2 Scotland games have been the most boring at the whole World Cup. I think the negative tactics are terrible. One up front, especially that last game there last night. I think it's absolutely nonsense. I think they should just go for it. You look at the likes of Canada, 6 goals. Who's Canada? And other teams as well. I do not understand why they just don't go for it. Go for glory. We're in the World Cup, the biggest competition of the world. And yet, still negative. 10 men behind the ball. I think it's nonsense. Be quiet.
4: Oh. I suppose the flip side of that would be, you know, if Scotland then go for it, you know, it opens Scotland up a lot more.
8: Yeah.
4: We are on track at the moment where we could potentially get through against Brazil. We've seen you look at Canada and you say Canada go for it, but you know, at the other side of it, Qatar have been hammered 6-0 by them. There's all different results that you can take from here, there and everywhere.
8: There's a great conundrum surrounding
6: Steve Clark. He has taken Scotland to three major finals back-to-back. Fact. Never been done before, down to Steve Clark. However, over the course of those three major finals, he's so far played 8 games, 1 win. And Joe, I think, is representative of that group of fans who think he is habitually negative and they don't quite appreciate everything that he does. And there are others, mainly the SFA president, Mike Mulroney, who thinks he's the greatest thing since sliced bread. So, in order to convince people that he's the right man, Steve Clark has to win every game 2 or 3 nil, which will not happen at international level. But I do understand why people have looked at the 2 Euro finals back to back and think, could have done, should have done better. And that's the way I feel about the 2 World Cup matches played so far.
4: When you look at the game last night, I think there's a difference between negative and pragmatic. Do you think Steve Clark was negative in the game last night, or do you think he was pragmatic?
5: I think he was negative.
4: Yeah.
5: I think playing Kieran Tierney left mid is negative. I think if it finished 0-0, it would have been pragmatic. But the fact they finished 1-0 and the goal came from that side, it was negative. I also think, going back to Hugh's point, Steve Clark's been given probably the best group of Scotland players in the last 20 years. So finishing and qualifying for the Euros, and it's probably, he's probably raised the bar, as to be expected now. I think the qualifying campaign, the game against Denmark, really, really excited me. How well they done was brilliant. But other than that, watching a Steve Clark team has been more, and this isn't a negative, I know it will get clipped up and I'll get slaughtered for it. It isn't going to get me off my seat, it's not going to get me excited, but they say the same about Tuchel with England. It's not going to get you off your seat, but see if he's getting results. Who cares about getting off your seat? You're going to the World Cup. The Scotland fans are now excited in America because they're having fun. So Steve Clark's brought that. But if you ask me, would I want to watch Steve Clark's team every week and enjoy it? No, because it's more defensive and it's more stifle the opponent, and that suits international football.
4: So what would be the plan for Brazil then, Joe?
7: I think we should just go for it. Because Brazil, they're not going to hold back against us.
4: What does go for it mean, though? Because Brazil have some of the top attacking players in the world. So surely if Scotland just go for it, then we're going to leave ourselves exposed at times. Surely there needs to be a bit of balance there.
7: No, Andrew, but Brazil, they're not the team they used to be.
4: They might not be the team they used to be, but they've still got superstars in their team.
7: Yes, I know. And so Scotland, they just don't play positively enough for me. I think the 2 Scotland games so far has been the 2 worst games in that World Cup. I think they've been absolutely boring. And I'm not trying to be negative, because I love Scotland. It's my country above. I think they should just go for it. None of this being men behind the ball and all that stuff, I just don't agree with it.
6: I think if they go for it, Joe... they'll be massacred. So you can't just go for it. This same thought is at the back of my mind. I listened to an expert in South American football the other day who said that in the third game, Brazil will get away with being slightly off par so long as they've qualified after the first 2 games. But Brazil are on the same points as Morocco. And Morocco are playing Haiti, and that is as good as a walkover for them. So we know that they'll have 7 points, but Brazil don't know what they'll be up against when they play Scotland. So Carlo Ancelotti will know how this plays out back in Brazil, and he'll have to give everything against Scotland and finish top of the group. Otherwise, he'll be under pressure. So we can't just go for it. We have to be mindful of who we're playing, where we're playing them, and what's still at stake for them.
4: Because there would be a lot of criticism, I imagine, if Steve Clark just went for it, and he went for 2 strikers, and he had Ben Doak on one side, and he had Finlay Curtis on the other side, and you know the 2 fullbacks were bombing forward, and all of a sudden Brazil just pick us apart, we get hammered, and a 1-0 defeat would have got us through, a 2-0 defeat would have got us through, but Scotland have conceded 4 or 5 goals because we've left ourselves very exposed.
5: Yeah, but on the flip side, you don't put a left back at left mid. That's where Steve Clark and the people that want to go for it need to meet somewhere in the middle for me. And by the way, I might be wrong, this is my opinion, I would have went with 3 midfielders, 2 wingers, and just shut off the middle of the park, get them all in nice and tight together, and on the counter attack, okay, if you want to play defensively, get Doak running, get McGinn coming inside, and get Andy Robertson around them. But it's to see Tierney on the team sheet, and by the way, it's no slight on Tierney, Tierney's a top player, but it would be like putting Angus Gunn up front. It's something that I wouldn't have done.
4: You look at the fact that there is still a high probability chance Scotland get through with a narrow defeat. How much does that play into Steve Clark's thought process when he's going into this game? Is that one of the first things he's thinking of? It's a case of just, instead of going out to win the game or trying to get a draw, is it a case of going out to make sure that you just don't get hammered in the hope that will get Scotland through?
6: Yeah. I mean, he's a normal football manager. He'll have an ego. And he'll be saying, I took Scotland to 3 major finals back to back. Me. First guy ever to do it. Me. And if he gets out of the group stage and into round of 32, he'll say, me. I got Scotland into the round of 32 for the first time ever. Me. So he will gauge everything by what's best for Scotland. How do they enter the round of 32? There'll be no just go for it. It'll be carefully thought out, and if we're in the round of 32 by a single goal, a major triumph in the eyes of the fans.
4: Thank you very much to Joe on the line. Thank you to Tony Watt and to Hugh Keevans in the studio. We can let Tony get away and get his lunch. But thank you to you for listening along at home, watching on the live stream, getting involved on the phones and on social media. We will be back 6 to 8 on Monday night. We will be ramping up the build-up to Scotland's final group match against Brazil, which is hopefully not going to be Scotland's final match of the World Cup. Hopefully, plenty more to come. We will see. But what a glamour tie that is. Scotland against Brazil in Miami. It's going to be incredible. But stick around, it is Transmit Weekend, and live from there, Grant, Amber and Lindsay will be taking you through the afternoon.
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16: 2 o'clock on Clyde One live from Transmit Day 2. It's Grant Thompson here with Amber and Lindsay. Right now in the news at 2 o'clock.
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19: The top stories this hour. Scotland's hopes of progressing at the World Cup remain in the balance after losing 1-0 against Morocco in their second group game last night. The winning goal came just 71 seconds after kickoff in Boston. These supporters had mixed feelings about the match.
20: When you lose a goal like that so early, the game plan kind of goes out the window. But
21: Morocco are a quality team and you're always going to be up against that, against them. But I thought we'd done ourselves proud in the second half there.
22: We need to not be so defensive, right? We need to come out and have a go. Let the players play.
19: Scotland, though, are almost certain to finish third in their group after Haiti lost 3-0 to Brazil last night, and that could be enough to qualify. We face the Brazilians in the final group match on Wednesday in Miami. Next, an investigation is underway after two trains collided near Bedford, leaving a train driver dead and dozens of passengers injured, nine critically. They were both East Midlands Railway services. One train crashed into the back of another on the same line shortly after five yesterday. We spoke to passengers at the scene.
23: People were brilliant at jumping into action, looking around, seeing who needed help.
24: Just got up, covered in blood.
25: The driver of my train was knocked unconscious. When I left, he was conscious but lying on the ground.
19: A man's been seriously assaulted in Glasgow in the early hours of this morning. The attack happened in the city centre section of Socky Hall Street around 1am. The victim was rushed to hospital. Police are appealing for witnesses. And there's to be more help for families struggling with the cost of childcare in Scotland. The Scottish Government's giving £15 million to third sector groups to provide additional support in the coming months. Philip's son goes to an after club in Edinburgh and says it's made a big difference for his family.
26: Well, for us, yeah, it makes us able to work and be able to work the hours that we need to. If it was at 3:15, we had a collect. I'm not sure how we'd be able to, you know, have our normal life with a child. And yeah, it's just good. It's relaxed.
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19: Fine, dry and bright afternoon with plenty of sunshine, feeling warm too with a high of 19. That's the latest. I'm Lindsay Heron.
3: Thank you so much for coming out. 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
16: Well, we're here live for day two. Grant Thompson here, Lindsay and Amber are here as well. Guys, I don't know what you're moaning about. The weather's lovely.
11: The weather is absolutely fantastic. What a difference a day makes.
16: You do look done up for summer today. I mean, Amber, I'm loving what you're wearing. It's sparkly, it's shiny.
28: Thank you, but see if you look down at my feet, they are absolutely mocked with mud from yesterday's rain, and my hair, I think, is still a bit damp underneath.
16: I love that. Anyway, there's no rain today. It's sunny. I've got suntan lotion on.
28: Yeah, well, so you should have. Everyone's going to be pink.
11: I think yesterday me and Amber rocked the drowned rat look. I mean, we tried our best. So thankfully, we're dry. We're up for it. The sun is shining across Glasgow Green, and everyone is up for a good time.
16: And we are live on Clyde One until 6 o'clock from Transmit 2026.

0: So those guys are your headliners tonight. Kasabian and Underdog on Clyde One Live from Transmit 2026. I have to stop right now. Something is not right. I am drinking a cup of tea. And what have you just cracked open, Amber?
1: A can of Tennent's. Why have our roles reversed? I'm the mother.
0: This is very off-brand for me.
2: Grant, are you feeling okay?
0: If my mum's listening, I've turned over a new leaf. I've finally changed. I'm finally the son you always wanted. Right, coming up today, who have we got on the lineup?
1: So, we've got the Snuts, who I'm absolutely buzzing for in the sunshine. We've got Sunny Federa, and of course, like you just mentioned, headliners Kasabian.
2: I'm really hoping that the Snuts will be on stage later on, because I don't know if you're aware, Jack, who is the lead singer of the Snuts, was at the football game in Boston last night.
0: And wait, what?
2: He's going to be at Transmit later on today.
0: I thought for a minute you were going to say that he's been lifted or something, but that's even worse. So if he makes it, so if he left the game last night, he got a flight overnight, and they're not going to be on stage.
2: Well, we're hoping for the best.
0: What time are they meant to be on stage? I don't even know what's got time for the Snuts.
1: I am going to do some Instagram investigation and see if this is true.
2: If this is fake news, we're blaming producer Ryan, who gave me the information.
0: Right, so don't panic. If you're coming to see the Snuts, I'm sure it'll all be good. We are live till 6 on Clyde One from Transmit 2026.

0: talking. Harry Styles there, Late Night Talking on Clyde One. We are live backstage. We're actually behind the King Tut stage in the Media Village here in Glasgow Green. I've sent Amber and Lindsay, to be honest, I needed a wee bit of peace and quiet. So I've sent Amber and Lindsay off to find your best Scottish word. I can only imagine what they're going to come back with because I know what mine is. I think mine might be two words, actually. Or are they joined together? Anyway, Callum for the news team's here. Hello.
1: Hello, how are you?
0: And by the way, remember, I like you, you're one of my friends, but you're getting some wear out of that example t-shirt.
1: Well, I mean, it was £10. It was a knockoff one outside the gig the last time you came to Glasgow. And I actually got two of them, a white one and a black one, so I'm getting my money's worth.
0: You're the news person, can you say knockoff on the radio?
1: Well, I just did, so...
0: Right, okay. So you were here last night for the Scotland game. How was the atmosphere here?
1: It was incredible. I've never seen anything like it before. I've never actually been to transmit so late at night before as well. I think everyone was actually here for the football, the United Front. It was a sea of blue, saltar flags. Loved it.
0: Did many people miss the first goal because it was in the first 70 seconds?
1: Yeah. Oh, I'd barely even looked up from my phone, to be honest. And then I was like, what's happened?
0: I feel like the last 90 seconds of that game, everybody was just on edge. Just, come on, we could do it. Was that the kind of vibe here as well?
1: Yeah. When it went to extra time as well, there was so many sort of tense moments, people like not being able to handle the pressure as well, and I was shocked that we didn't manage to do it, but hey ho.
0: We've still got Wednesday to look forward to. We can do it. It wasn't a disaster. Keep it at Clyde One. We are live from Transmit 2026.
2: Yeah. Clyde One.
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0: I was going to say he's a veteran of Transmit, but he's a veteran of everything. He's played the King Tut stage here. He's played the main stage as well. There is Cantor from Jerry Cinnamon on Clyde One. Right, this may go wrong. We have sent Amber and Lindsay into the crowd to get your favourite bit of Scottish slang or your favourite Scottish word. Guys, just find me someone. Let's just get it over and done with.
1: Can you say it on radio?
2: Yeah, you can swear if you want.
3: Lovely.
2: What's your favourite Scottish word?
4: Wayne.
2: We,
4: the wains.
1: Probably
4: Gallus. Because when children are good, they're shouting, and when they're not great, it's the wains.
5: What's your favourite Scottish word?
2: Mock it. Yeah.
5: That's a good one, especially with the transmit weather we've had.
2: Guys, can I ask you your favourite Scottish word or phrase?
6: Drich.
2: Lovely. Cheers, guys.
5: Ladies, can you tell me your favourite Scottish word or phrase? Belter.
7: Yay. Belter, yes!
2: It is a belter.
5: Different from the rest. Love it. Thank you, ladies.
8: Can you tell me your favourite Scottish word or phrase?
9: Jobby.
7: Jobby.
2: What's your favourite Scottish word or phrase?
1: Mock it.
2: Mock it. That seems to be a popular one
7: another
2: today.
7: Mock it. Thank you.
10: Mingin.
5: Good one. Mingin.
2: What's your favourite Scottish word or phrase?
7: Pure boggin.
2: Gleek it.
9: You're a
2: favourite Scottish word or phrase?
9: Hold your wish.
1: Off.
2: Bye.

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0: Chemical Brothers, Hey Boy, Hey Girl on Clyde One, live in the sunshine here on Glasgow Green from Transmit Day 2. You might be able to hear on the King Tut stage, which is behind me, Big Special, who have just started their set and they're on right now. On the main stage, we are waiting for an English teacher followed by the Fratellis, so that should be pretty cool. And Lindsay has managed to grab someone very interesting. Lindsay, hello.
1: Thanks, Grant. We are live at Transmit 2026 and I've got Cammy Barnes.
2: Hey.
1: But I've got him here with me. He's not in my handbag.
2: I need a very big handbag.
1: You were live on the main stage yesterday, opening the festival.
2: Aye.
1: Still on a high?
2: I've not been him yet.
1: Out for days.
2: Oh, I've been partying in Glasgow for days. Yeah. What a night.
1: And you, in fact, you opened the main stage, but you essentially closed the main stage.
2: Yeah,
1: last
2: so
1: night
2: I
1: as well.
2: Opened and I headlined it. Richard Ashcroft was definitely below Scotland.
1: Mm-hmm.
2: So Scotland were on the top, England were at the bottom. So we're very proud of that.
1: And you were back on the main stage, obviously, before the World Cup.
2: Yeah.
1: There was such a buzz. I mean, we're biased, but the Scottish crowd's the best crowd in the entire world, isn't it?
2: It is absolutely the worst weather in the world, and every single one of us are all still smiling and dancing about. It was an incredible night.
1: I mentioned yesterday when I was speaking to you that you're full of secrets.
2: Yep.
1: You've got your Barra's gigs in September.
2: Yep.
1: Can you reveal anything to me, or does it still need to be a secret about what's coming up in October?
2: So October dates are already sold out, and then we're going to announce the biggest venue in Glasgow.
1: Hey!
2: With a roof.
1: Wonder what that one is.
2: I can't say what that venue is, but there's a wee chance we might be playing that.
1: I mean,
2: we'll be playing Bray Head Ice Hockey Arena.
1: Cammy, you're flying just now. I mean, you were with Zach Bryan.
2: I know.
1: During the week.
2: What's that about?
1: You're at Transmit now.
2: Yep.
1: You've got these gigs that we can't announce, but we all know what they're going to be coming up in October. You are flying, my man.
2: We're hustling. We nearly had a moment at Zach Bryan. I was wearing a kilt and Zach Bryan went down on his knees and I went down on my knees and people were filming in the front row. And we're going a bit viral on TikTok right now that Cammy wears pink boxers. It was a bad boxer day.
1: Viral for all the right reasons rather than the wrong reasons.
2: I'm so glad I wore boxers that day. Every day's a school day.
1: Cammy Barnes, everybody!
0: Nice one, Lindsay. I swear Cammy Barnes just lives here. Like, he's probably not even been home in his bed. Anyway, Cammy's going to stick around, and he doesn't know this yet, but we're going to play a fun game with Cammy before 3 o'clock. This is Clyde One, live from Transmit 2026. Hey!
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5: How you feeling?

0: 2026. We've got Lindsay and we've got Cammy Barnes. So, I have got... the competition is on. I've got this microphone. I'm going to hold it here. What I'm going to do is shout a word. The first person to think of a song with that word, grab the mic, sing the song. Okay. You get a point, okay?
1: Yeah.
0: We ready?
1: Yeah.
0: Your first word. Baby.
2: Oh, baby, baby, I should have guessed.
0: Yay! Come on, Lindsay. It's 1-0 to Cammy. Okay. Fire.
3: I'm on fire.
0: Love.
2: Love lifts us up where we belong.
0: I was like, where do we go with that one? Okay. Crazy.
2: I think you're crazy.
0: Okay. Spot the professional.
1: He's also a better singer than me, which isn't fair.
0: I don't know if you'll get this next one. This is quite difficult. Whiskey.
4: I'm gonna roll.
0: When the whiskey hits my soul. It is. Okay.
5: If you sung something else, I would have been raging. I'd be like, I'm away.
0: Up the road. Up the road. Down.
2: Down, down, down. I made that up. I sing the song.
0: Okay. That's not a song. Celebrate. You just celebrate good times. Yeah, come on. Woo! Scotland.
2: No Scotland, no party.
0: I think you're winning though.
5: Yeah, I'm winning.
0: Final one. Life.
2: For the circle of life.
0: Hey, and this is giving Mufasa.
5: I know.
0: I
5: was thinking more Pumbaa, personally.
0: Okay, Cammy, okay, one by
5: Cammy
0: Barnes. Well,
5: jump.
0: Well done, Lindsay, well done.
3: It's the taking part that counts, everybody, okay?
0: Yeah, yeah. Keep telling yourself that.

0: Those guys are going to be on stage in about an hour's time. Fratelli's on Clyde One live from Transmit. Amber and Lindsay are back. Hi, guys.
1: Hello. We were just talking off air about how many good songs the Fratellis have, and you forget how good their first album is.
0: Baby Fratelli.
1: Oh, my God. Henrietta. I mean,
0: another great song.
1: Gammy could be here all day.
0: So I thought it was, I did have the fear for you a wee bit when I crossed you and you were looking for favourite Scottish words, but we had the bleep machine ready, it was all good.
2: Yeah, do you know what? People were a lot more polite than I expected for this time on a Saturday. People saying mock it, and, you know, I was expecting the bleep machine to have to be used a lot more, but very impressed.
0: I mean, my favourite Scottish word is...
2: Gran! That's disgusting.
0: I mean, but you know I use that all the time.
2: You do.
0: And abbreviations of it.
2: Yes. But not on the radio.
0: Not on the radio. It's getting a bit loud in here. Can we go and sit in... Producer Rose, can we go and sit in the sun?
2: Yes, let's do it.
0: That's affirmative, yes. We're going to go sit in the sun.
2: The Factor 50.
0: And for you. And we've got the news at 3 next on Clyde One.
3: Clyde One. Clyde1.com. And be in with the chance of winning £250 to spend at Amazon. Clyde One.
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0: We are live from day two here in Glasgow Green for Transmit 2026, and it's 3 o'clock right now. Let's get the latest Clyde One news.
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9: The top stories this hour. 28 people are still in hospital, including 9 who are critical, after 2 trains collided near Bedford. The crash, which killed a train driver, involved 2 East Midlands Railway services yesterday. British Transport Police Chief Constable Lucy Dorsey is urging people to give investigators space and time.
15: They are extremely experienced, and I would ask that we all refrain from speculation. I also want to thank local people who showed immense kindness to those stranded on trains and to the casualties.
9: 4 people have been taken to hospital after a bare-chested man was seen roaming the streets of Edinburgh last night carrying a large weapon. What appears to be the same man was also filmed battering the locked door of a pizzeria on Leith Walk as members of the public ran down the street. MEND Scotland, a Muslim engagement group, said that several of the victims were from the Muslim community. Police say they have arrested a 36-year-old man and there's no further risk to the public. More than 1,000 disorderly people have been banished from Glasgow city centre since March, as police say they'll continue their crackdown. A dispersal zone, which was launched to stop antisocial behaviour and other criminal activity, is to be extended as a long-term solution is sought. The Tartan Army is now beginning the process of relocating to Miami as they cling to a World Cup dream. Scotland lost 1-0 to Morocco last night, but still have a chance of qualification when they face Brazil in Florida on Wednesday. It's as day 2 of Scotland's biggest music festivals underway. Fans are looking forward to catching the Snuts and Kasabian, but the disappointment of last night's defeat still there. Transmit goers have been giving us their reaction to the game.
19: They weren't even possessing the ball very much, were they? They were just, oh, I don't know.
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9: Fine, dry and bright afternoon with plenty of sunshine. Feeling warm too with a high of 19. That's the latest. I'm Lindsay Heron.
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0: Clyde One, we're live from Transmit. You can hear the last of the set from the English teacher on the King Tut stage behind us. I've got a story about my English teacher, actually. I met her in the foo bar in Stirling after I'd left high school.
2: Why does that not surprise me?
0: I mean, it could only happen to me. So we decided to go outside onto the picnic benches. You can hear the beat of the VIP behind us, King Tut stage as well. And we're next to Portaloo.
1: Life is about balance, Grant Thompson, and we're just glad that we're able to actually sit outside today. It was a bit of a washout. It did brighten up yesterday around dinner time, but it makes a world of difference that we can sit outside on a bench.
0: Amber's going to say something very mall-like here. I can feel it.
2: I am so excited. We're next to the Portaloo because Season's having my son. I need to pee all the time.
0: I've nothing to say to that. It's Clyde One live from Transmit.

0: Daft Punk and Pharrell, Get Lucky on Clyde One, live in the sunshine here on Glasgow Green. What a difference from yesterday. I actually seen on Facebook yesterday, Bill's Tool Store, that are based in the Barras, put up a status yesterday. If you're coming to Transmit, we sell ponchos, waterproofs and dry socks. Well, you're not going to need that today.
1: And I bet they were absolutely hoaching yesterday with people running in to get that. We could have done with that yesterday, Amber, couldn't we?
2: Yeah, I hope they're selling sunglasses today in Factor 50. Come on, Bill.
0: Actually, we just played Pharrell there with Daft Punk. You and Nile Rodgers, you met Nile Rodgers yesterday or brushed past him?
2: Oh, well, we saw him backstage. Very showbiz.
0: Is he a smooth guy?
1: Yes. Do you know what's really annoying, though? I was saying to Gary Spence yesterday, I've been to so many festivals over the past 10 years and I've always missed Nile Rodgers and Chic. And even though I saw them backstage yesterday, I still missed them live yesterday because we were grafting, Grant.
2: So good, though, and you actually forget how many songs he has, like, written or produced, been part of. Yes.
0: I wonder if he went out to the Buff Club last night, because that's, like, his kind of music. He just walks into Buff Club and they're playing, like, Good Times.
2: Well, I'll ask you, was he at the Buff Club when you were there?
0: I was actually working last night and I'm working
2: on
0: tonight.
2: On the door at the Buff Club.
0: This is Clyde One. We're live from Transmit.

0: Sunny Federa and Think About Us. Oh no, some days. Sunny Federa, some days on Clyde One. He's on stage tonight, isn't he, before Kasabian?
1: Yes, he is playing before Kasabian. I cannot wait to hear that song live. That's a proper weekend tune.
0: And he's going to be on when it's going to be the sunset here in Glasgow. It's going to be gorgeous.
1: Look at you getting all soppy. Oh, it's going to be a lovely sunset tonight.
0: It's that one side that I've had kicking in. It's Grant, Amber and Lindsay here. We are live until 6 o'clock at Transmit. You smell lovely, Amber.
2: Oh, thanks. It's my sanitizer.
0: What? And hand sanitizer.
2: Yeah.
3: Your sanitizer.
2: Honestly, sanitizer that doubles up basically is a body spray because it smells so nice.
0: Did you not get your hand sanitizer confiscated last year?
2: I did, because it was in a little glass bottle, and it was Ishka, right, which is like a brand from the Outer Hebrides. And I said to the security guy, "You're not taking that. That's my good Ishka sanitizer." And he said, "See, if you put it behind that bush, you'll get it on the way out." And do you know what I did? I left early and I got it on the way out.
0: This is the most Glasgow thing ever. People are hiding booze behind bushes for later and you're hiding hand sanitizer. Did you get it back?
2: Yeah, and it's expensive. Of course I was hiding it.
0: Love that. It's Clyde One. We're live at Transmit. Oh, wait, and there's a guy with curly hair. Is that Dylan John Thomas? Let's go find out.
4: Hey. Clyde One. Right, quick vocal warm-up. Come on, Scotland!
0: Oh, that smarts.
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0: It's Transmit 2026, and I'm here with Dylan John Thomas. Can I just ask you something? Anytime I see someone performing, I always think, I wonder what their warm-up routine is like. And I see people like warming up the vocal cords, and I went on your Instagram story, you were playing golf.
1: Try to keep your heat clear. I've been playing for the last few years, this class, man.
0: So do you think things like that, just is it to help with nerves, or is it just to maybe take your mind off it before you get on stage and not focus too much?
1: I don't know, it's just something to do, instead of sitting about. It was the Kami who got in it. We were touring a few years ago, and during all the kind of days off, we started going to the range, we started playing, and then when I came back, I just got heavy into it. So I've been playing for the last few years, and managed to get down to a 9 handicap, so playing off single digits. So
0: nice!
1: I hope we're getting there.
0: I was going to say, if music doesn't work out, you can be a golfer, but music is working out.
1: No way a 9 handicap. I'll maybe get to scratch eventually.
0: Keep optimistic. We are playing Got You On My Mind all the time right now. I absolutely love it, and it must feel amazing to stand there on a stage and have people, I've always thought this must be so good, you have people singing your lyrics back to you. It must just feel so surreal.
1: It's a bit mad. I've spoken about growing up in foster care, and there's some tunes that I've kind of written about it, and to see people kind of connect with them, and see people who've had some messages of folk as well who've connected with the tunes and went through similar experiences. I think that's what means a lot.
0: We were chatting to a lot of the crowd on the way in, and every single person we spoke to, we said, who are you looking forward to? And they all said, Dylan John Thomas.
1: And that rain. Well, most of the birds will look like me with that rain. So.
0: How do you tame it in the rain? It looks good. I need your secrets.
1: I've got a wee brolly. I'm not getting in the rain now.
0: Dylan, I truly believe that this is your year, 2026. Thank you for chatting with me. Dylan John Thomas, everybody.
1: Thank you. Cheers.

0: So Bongos Bingo is here in the hangout area, which is this nice wee chilled area. I thought we could send you guys out to get some of the prizes. So there's one prize in particular that I would like you to steal for me, if you could. It's not the Henry Hoover, it's the... I don't know if I can say it on the radio, it's the...
1: It's, that's not appropriate. I don't think they have that today, Grant.
0: The one that's got two ends.
1: The unicorn with the face and the tail.
0: I'll what kind of strange unicorns do you know that's got two ends?
2: Is that what they call it these days?
1: I'm going for the unicorn. I'll go for the unicorn.
0: Right, I'll take a unicorn. I'll definitely take a Henry Hoover. Who do you think the cardboard cutout is going to be?
2: I think there'll definitely be a Lewis Capaldi because he is playing tomorrow night.
0: Yes. So basically, if you've ever been to Bongos Bingo SWG3, they always have mental prizes like a Henry Hoover, like cardboard cutouts of people, like other things that we can't mention on the radio. So go and pretend you're going to interview the guys,
2: right,
0: and steal me something. Bring me back something.
2: Grant, you are a bad influence.
1: Why don't... I'm quite small. I think I could sneak away quite easy, so why don't you try and distract him with your beautiful Taylor Swift looks, Lindsay?
2: Okay.
1: And I will try and get that unicorn.
0: Right, go. Just go.
1: Let's go.
0: This is Clyde One.
3: Okay. Clyde One.
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0: It's Clyde One, we're live from day two of Transmit here in a very sunny Glasgow Green, and I've sent Amber and Lindsay to meet the Bongos Bingo guys and steal me something. Lindsay, where are you?
1: We are at the Hangout Transmit 2026, and we have Graham from Bongos Bingo!
2: What's happening? How are we?
1: You up for it today?
2: I can't wait. Always the best. It's highlight of my year, to be honest. I love it.
1: Do you know, I have had one of my favourite gals' nights out at Bongos Bingo, mainly because I won 60 quid, and one of the other girls won a bottle of gin, and it was an absolute hoot.
2: Love that. Love that. That's what it's all about.
1: Yep. What can we expect from Bongos Bingo today at Transmit?
2: Just absolute carnage from the get-go. It's like a condensed show, so we're here for 1 hour, and we just bladder through it as quick as we can, and yeah, people just go a bit mad, go a bit mental.
1: And I can imagine it is absolute carnage when you're saying it's a bit condensed, because a full Bongos Bingo.
2: Yeah.
1: Oh my god, she got it!
2: Whoa.
1: She got it!
2: Hey, hold on a minute, I need that.
1: Go, go, go!
2: What's happening? Did she just nick my unicorn?

0: Girls Aloud and Love Machine on Clyde One live at Transmit. We've just had the biggest argument here. So we're behind the King Tut stage. I'm an argument about what Girls Aloud allowed someone to play. I wanted Sound of the Underground. Producer Rose, you wanted?
1: Call the Shots.
0: That's good. Lindsay, you wanted?
2: No Good Advice.
0: Oh, to be, we should have went with Lindsay.
2: Yes,
1: I am the biggest Girls Aloud fan ever. I just thought In the Sun, Love Machine would sound so good. And I know the dance.
0: Then you know they're not here.
1: I really, oh my God, I wish they were here. I wish they were here. I don't get starstruck, I'd be lost for words.
0: So after 4 o'clock, we are, actually, should we go get some food right now?
1: Everything smells amazing and I am starving.
0: So where we are right now is we are behind the King Tut stage, right next to some Portaloos actually, but to my right hand side.
2: Is that what that smell is? That is,
0: well, the other smell though that's wafting in is those food trucks over there. Right, what are we getting?
2: Anything to line the stomach, because the second we finish at 6 o'clock, we are out of here.
0: Thanks, Mum. This is Clyde One live at Transmit. The news at 4 next.
3: Clyde One.
1: Twirl those wheels!
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0: Whatever the summer throws at us, we're made in Scotland from girders. Iron Brew.
1: An M77 roadworks update from Amy on behalf of Transport Scotland. Essential resurfacing on the southbound M77 at Junction 2 will take place from Monday 15th to Wednesday 24th of June between 9pm and 6am. Phase 1 from the 15th to 20th requires overnight closures. Phase 2 from the 20th to 21st will operate under contraflow. And Phase 3 from the 21st to 24th requires further overnight closures. For details, visit swtrunkroads.com. Start Scott.
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5: Live here on a very sunny Glasgow Green for Transmit 2026. This is Clyde One and it's 4 o'clock right now. 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
8: The top stories this hour. Five people have been injured, some from the Muslim community, after a knife-wielding man went on the rampage in Edinburgh last night. Our reporter Molly Tulett has more.
9: Police are revealing the first attacks took place in the Sight Hill area where two men were attacked. What appears to be the same man was also filmed battering the locked door of a pizzeria in Leith Walk as members of the public ran down the street. Three other men were attacked at this time before police subdued a 36-year-old man and took him into custody. Assistant Chief Constable Katrina Patton has called the attack shocking and insists there's no place for racism or faith-based hate in Scotland.
8: The King says he's greatly saddened by yesterday's train crash near Bedford. One driver died when two East Midlands railway services collided. Nine people remain in a critical condition. Two kayakers have been rescued by North Berwick lifeboat crew after their two-seater craft started sinking around 2 miles offshore. They were forced to swim to the Bash Rock and call for help with RNLI volunteers at the scene within 8 minutes. Anyone heading out on the water is being urged to always wear a life jacket and invest in a waterproof pouch for their phone. And Scotland's attempt at World Cup history will have to wait. They missed a chance to confirm their place in the knockout phase in last night's 1-0 defeat to Morocco. Steve Clark's men conceded after 70 seconds, but they had two shouts for penalties rejected. These fans in Boston have been reflecting on the performance.
10: I was a little bit disappointed to concede a goal so early.
11: Not unexpected.
12: We weren't good today. Manager got the team wrong.
13: What about the referee?
14: They're the African champions. I think we could beat Brazil.
15: I know that Brazil are going to be really scared of us.
8: The Brazilians are next up on Wednesday in Miami. A point would take Scotland through, but a narrow defeat might also be enough. Today, the Netherlands take on Sweden at 6, with Germany facing the Ivory Coast at 9.
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8: Fine, dry and bright afternoon with plenty of sunshine. Feeling warm too with a high of 19. That's the latest. I'm Lindsay Heron.
3: Thank you so much for coming out live from Transmit on Clyde One.
5: This is Clyde One live from a very sunny Glasgow Green. It's a very different Glasgow Green to yesterday. The sun is out. We get top temperatures of 17 degrees right now. It's Grant Thompson here. I am with Amber and Lindsay, who are currently away deciding what they want from the food trucks. And you've got line the stomachs and all that. And on the main stage right now, we've got the Fratellis. They're going to be followed by the last dinner party. The Snuts, Sonny Federa and Kasabian going to close the main stage tonight. Keep it at Clyde One. We are live from Transmit.

0: Len and Steal My Sunshine on Clyde One. We are live from a very sunny Glasgow green, highs of 17 degrees today. It's going to reach 21 degrees tomorrow and it's going to be sunny. So if you're coming down, you're in for quite a weekend. I'm here with Amber and Lindsay and we're going to talk festival fails in just a minute.
1: I feel like we all have some festival fails. Mine isn't very radio friendly though, so I'll tell you in a couple of minutes once we're not live.
0: What does it involve?
1: Me being naked.
0: Right, great. I can't look forward to that. Any festival fails?
2: Yeah, I remember I went to Tea in the Park and somebody used my tent as a toilet. That's all I'm saying.
0: I'm going to ask, one or two?
2: Thankfully, one. Still no good to sleep on though, Grant.
0: That's all right. A wee bit of water.
2: It's absolutely humming.
0: It's just water at that time of night.
2: Oh, no. But
0: obviously, I don't have any festival fails, definitely none that are broadcastable. In the nicest way possible, Producer Rose, I'm looking at a festival fail, and I love you.
2: Is that the nicest way possible, Grant? Because it didn't feel like it.
0: What happened to you last year at this very festival?
2: Okay, well, it was outside this festival, so I put my bag down on some ground outside the festival, and without realising, it had picked up on some dog mess. And then I came into the festival, which complicated things.
0: Now, Amber went to you at one point. I can smell.
2: Yeah, I in a non-broadcastable way, I told you what you smelled like. I said you stunk to the high heavens.
3: I was making everyone check their feet. That was the worst part.
2: I was going around going, right, guys, you got to check your feet here. This isn't right.
1: Now, the thing is, you put your rucksack on your back, so it then ended up on your shirt.
2: I was That's that. And shout out to all the staff on the doors at Transmit who were so lovely to me, and they let me go and sort. Yeah, they were great.
1: Can I also just say, Rose dealt with it like an absolute champ, because I would have handed in my notice and blocked you all if that happened to me.
2: Do you know, see, every time you say that, Lindsay, it makes me feel more embarrassed.
0: Do you ever wonder, Rose, that people just thought it was you?
2: Yes. I went into the portal of a Rose and I was like, geez, Duncan. Okay.
0: This is Clyde One. We are live at Transmit.

0: Remember, GBX is on at 6 on Clyde 1. The sun's out, so if you're having a party, maybe you're having a barbecue tonight, because let's face it, these are probably the only two sunny days we're going to get for a wee while. So do it tonight, get the GBX on. We're live here in Glasgow Green for day two of Scotland's biggest music festival. I can't believe I'm going to say this, because I hate this phrase. The vibes are good.
1: The vibes are vibing.
0: Oh, I'm going to steal that. The vibes are vibing.
1: Yeah, the thing is, I think it's made such a difference. Like, Amber and I were out in the main arena yesterday, and despite the weather, people were still having the best time because we're Scottish, we can deal with the rain. However, now the sun's come out, it's just next level today.
0: This is going to sound quite cheesy, but people are glowing today. I think just there's a happy mood in the air.
2: What is going on with you? Why are you so Gen Z vibes and glowing people? What? What? Oh, right, okay, okay. There's a tenants involved.
0: It's me. That tenants is not me. There's the cider next to it.
2: Okay, that's yours. That explains it.
0: No, you're not. I'm not butch enough for a tenants.
2: You're just trying to get in with the young crowd. I know you.
0: Just moving away from that. So headliners tonight, Sonny Federa on the main stage. We're hopefully going to catch a chat with him later. And Kasabian are going to be our headliners tonight. This is Clyde One. We're live at Transmit.
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1: So good to be back home live from Transmit.
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0: and low. The Wanted, an all-time low on Clyde One, live in the sunshine on Glasgow Green for day two of Transmit. Now, we were talking about festival fails earlier because we've all had something happen to us at a festival. Maybe none as extreme as Producer Rose. I'm so sorry. I'm not going to bring it up again. I'm not going to tell the story again. But Producer Rose had a unfortunate incident. Well, I'm not going to tell the story again. You're all right. What I have done, though, is I've sent Amber and Lindsay out into the crowd to hear your festival fails. Oh, this is going to be good. What have you got for me?
1: 4 years ago, I left early after the DMAs played and I missed Wolf Alice. And a month later, I watched Wolf Alice's set and I was heartbroken. I was like, you know what I felt like? You ever seen that meme of that guy and he's digging for diamonds and he stops right before he gets to the diamonds? That's what I felt like. So I'm here today purely for Wolf Alice. So that was my worst ever moment. 4 years ago at Transit to Sunday, left after DMAs thinking, no watching that, then FOMO.
2: That's your lesson for everyone. Stay till the end.
1: Next year, Transmit should get female headliners.
2: Yes, love it.
3: We're asking people today about your festival fails. This was all after our colleague accidentally sat in dog poo last year. Do you have any festival fails?
4: I lost a shoe once at a Foo Fighters festival and it was there. I got rather drunk and it was up in the mosh pit and my shoe came off.
3: Do you know, I lost my shoe at Oasis in 2009 at Murrayfield. Sounds like we've got a lot in common.
4: Aye. Well, probably, aye.
3: Did you get it back?
4: Well, I went after the show's finished to find somebody else's shoe, so I wore it.
3: And so you had somebody else's shoe to go home?
4: Yeah.
5: And we were staying in a really frilly bed and breakfast, and this muddy, horrible, tatty trainer came in.
3: Coming in with two different shoes.
6: I fall asleep a lot. I can, you know, go to sleep anywhere, to be fair. And I have felt, we were talking about Ellie.
7: Head against speakers.
6: Head against speakers.
2: You've had your head against the speakers at a festival sleeping?
6: Sleeping, I'll sleep anywhere, honestly. I'm known for it. So I've got my Pro Plus. I'm prepared this time. I'm drinking caffeine just to help me. So I'll hopefully stay awake.
2: I love that your festival essential is a Pro Plus. Amazing, enjoy the festival. Thanks.

Now that is Karen Dunbar DJing in the background. We need to do this very quickly because I'm scared she'll speak again and we can't broadcast what she's saying. But she's very, very funny. If you've ever seen Karen DJ before, 10 out of 10. She just played a song that about 10 years ago we always used to play on Clyde One, and it is so, so random. So I thought we'd play it for you right now. Why not? What a classic in the sunshine. Here is Jocelyn Brown and Somebody Else's Guy. This is Clyde One live at Transmit.

0: Not something you hear very often, Jocelyn Brown and somebody else's guy on Clyde One. When I heard Karen Dunbar play that, I thought if she can play it, then we can play it as well. We are live from Transmit 2026. This is day two. We are getting ready for the last dinner party on the main stage. The snuts are on after. I think Amber is going to catch up with the snuts and we'll be able to catch up with that after 5 o'clock because they're always good chat with it on. And keep it at Clyde One. We are live from Transmit here in Glasgow Green in the sunshine.
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3: How you feeling?

She played Transmit last year, Gracie Abrams, and That's So True on Clyde One. We're live in the sunshine. We're not skiving at all. We're not sitting on some picnic benches with a cider. We are working until 6 o'clock, until the GBX. And actually, I can say this now because the cat's out the bag here. Triplet Pacific are on stage right now in the Hangout. Now, this is the secret gig that they do every year in the Hangout, which is one of my favourite parts of the festival. They are Twin Atlantic, obviously. Triplet Pacific. See what they're doing there? And they put a not-so-cryptic clue on their Insta earlier, basically saying, if you want to see Triplet Pacific, heads to the Hangout for 4:30. So they are on right now. They're actually going to be in Miami for the Scotland game against Brazil. Living the dream are the boys. And now they're on Clyde One. Here's Twin Atlantic. And this is Heart and Soul.

0: This is Clyde One live from Transmit 2026. It's day two here in Glasgow Green. On the main stage in just a couple of minutes' time, we're going to have the last dinner party. The Snuts on after that, Sonny Federa, and then Kasabian are your headliners tonight. That is going to sound class. There's going to be a beautiful sunset. Check me out. Get us sentimental. A beautiful sunset here in Glasgow Green later. And after five, Amber is right now catching up with the Snuts. So we'll let you know what happened when she caught up with the Snuts after five. And we'll get your latest Clyde One news next.
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0: Just gone 5 o'clock. Amber's cracked open the tenants.
11: Oh yes, it's sunny, why not?
0: We are live till six on Clyde One. Let's get the news at five.
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13: The top stories this hour. Five people have been injured by attacks by a bare-chested man with a large weapon in Edinburgh. Two were hurt in the Sight Hill area, then three were assaulted in the east of the city. It's understood some of the victims are Muslim. A pizzeria was also attacked, among other acts of vandalism. A 36-year-old man was subsequently subdued. Here's Assistant Chief Constable Katrina Payton.
14: This was a shocking attack, and my first thoughts are with those who were injured and most directly affected. I want to send a clear message of support to all our communities that there is no place for racism or faith-based hate in Scotland.
13: Iran has closed the Strait of Hormuz again. It's accusing the US and Israel of violating a ceasefire agreement following fresh Israeli strikes on Lebanon. Fresh pressure is being placed on the Prime Minister. 100 Labour MPs have publicly called on Sir Keir Starmer to resign. He's vowing not to go. Andy Burnham's return to Parliament after winning the Makerfield by-election means he could launch a leadership challenge. Now, there's to be more help for families struggling with the cost of childcare in Scotland. The Scottish Government's giving £15 million to third sector groups to provide additional support in the coming months. Jade's daughter attends an after-school club in Edinburgh.
15: If it wasn't for this place, I would have had to give up my work because she was let down by another childcare provider, a private one.
4: If it hadn't been for this, then I wouldn't have the opportunity to continue working, because they open in the summer, which allows me to continue working through the summer and do my hours during the week as well.
13: Football and the Tartan Army is now on the march to Miami as they cling to a World Cup dream. Scotland lost 1-0 to Morocco last night, but still have a chance of qualification when they face Brazil in Florida on Wednesday. Manager Steve Clarke says the players need time to shake the defeat out of their systems before focusing on the Samba Stars.
15: They don't like losing against anybody, so we'll rest, recover and ready to go again. The games don't get much easier, eh?
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13: Fine, dry and bright afternoon with plenty of sunshine, feeling warm too with a high of 19. That's the latest. I'm Lindsay Heron.
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0: It's Clyde One, we're live from Transmit 2026 here on Glasgow Green. Last dinner party have just started on the main stage right now.
16: Grant, can you name me one of their songs?
0: I could do more than one. Nothing Matters.
16: Stop reading from your phone!
0: The Feminine Urge. Anyway, they are on stage right now, they are class.
16: They are very, very good. I have seen them live once before, and can we hurry this up so we can actually catch some of them?
0: Right, okay, we'll do that. Amber, who are you looking forward to seeing tonight?
17: Obviously Kasabian, yes. But has to be as well Sunny Federa, The Snuts.
0: I can't wait to hear Some Days Live.
17: How good is that going to be in the sunshine?
0: Well, hopefully the sun stays out for that. I think it is. I think tomorrow's going to be sunny as well. So if you're heading down, get here soon to Transmit 2026 live on Clyde One.

0: Ed Sheeran, Sapphire on Clyde One live in Glasgow Green. It's got a wee bit windy, but it's still sunny. We got highs of 18 degrees today. Tomorrow, if you're coming down, it's going to be sunny all day, highs of 21 degrees. Hi to you if you're a taxi driver. By the way, the last couple of nights in Glasgow, you must have been like Christmas working in Glasgow because it's been very busy. Lindsay wants to say hi to our taxi driver.
1: Yeah, so I got a taxi earlier this morning, and I'm not going to lie, after the football last night, I was very, very tired, but the sun is shining in Glasgow. I was in a great mood to get back to Transmit, and I had a lovely taxi driver called Taxi Tam, who I said I would give a shout out to. So hi, Taxi Tam.
0: Do you think Taxi Tam's still working?
1: I think so. I was getting all the chat.
0: Did you give him the chat? What time you weren't until?
1: I was like, have you been busy because of Transmit today, pal? But I don't usually, this sounds really bad, I don't usually talk to taxi drivers. A Silent Journey is more up my street, but I had really good chat with Taxi Tam, and I think he should still be working. So hi, Tam.
0: Hi, Taxi Tam.
2: Don't we think Taxi Tam sounds like a Balamori character in the nicest way ever? Like, what colour house does Taxi Tam live in?
1: Red.
0: So we're going to play a song from Toy Story 5 next, because Toy Story 5 is also out this weekend. So maybe you're not coming to Transmit, maybe you're taking the kids. I actually seen someone went to the Scotland game last night, watched it at Brayhead Arena, and we're taking the kids at 10 a.m. this morning to the showcase to see Toy Story 5. That was bad planning. I seen someone put on Insta last night, Toy Story 1, your age, the next Toy Story, your age.
2: Yes, so when Toy Story 1 was out, it's like I was Andy, and now Toy Story 5, I'm Andy's mum. I cry every time I hear this song, but I love it so much.
0: This is Taylor Swift, I Knew It, I Knew You from Toy Story 5 on Clyde 1.

0: She's on before Lewis Capaldi tomorrow. Amy McDonald, this is the live on Clyde One. We are live at Transmit in Glasgow Green. GBX is on at 6 o'clock tonight. Should we have some football chat? Girls, I'm here with Lindsay and Amber. Did you watch the game here last night or did you go home?
1: I'm going to be completely honest.
0: But I love it when someone starts a story with, I'm going to be completely honest.
1: Now, I'm in my 30s now. Festivals, I can't hack them like I used to. I used to be able to hack the rain, but yesterday I couldn't. So I went home, had a shower, washed my hair, watched the football at home with a glass of wine, but I fell asleep, missed the first half. I did catch the second half, though. And I did think, in the second half, Scotland did play amazingly.
0: Lindsay Gibson, football pundit. Amber, did you watch the game last night?
2: We were robbed of at least one penalty.
0: I think we were robbed. I mean, you know that... Producer Ryan said too. You know that I know nothing about football. I mean, I'm no Gordon DL.
2: Nah, I mean, you're not getting a slot on the scoreboard anytime soon.
0: Imagine me on Super Scoreboard. Nope. But I thought that as well. I actually missed the first goal because I was like, I'll watch the first half in the house and I'll go, because I was on air last night. I'll get to work and I'll watch the second half. And by the time I went through to get my clothes ready, they'd scored.
2: I think I would have liked to stay here at Transmit, but I was up for Saturday breakfast and stuff, went home. I'm kind of glad I didn't because I've just been raging.
0: I think what we'll do next is we'll go out and we'll get some people's reaction, because was it a penalty? Wasn't it a penalty? Was it one penalty? Was it two penalties? We'll find out. We'll get your opinion next on Clyde One live at Transmit. Yeah. Clyde
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0: 26. We are in the main arena. Amber and I have a very important job to do, a very big question to ask.
1: The biggest question of all from last night. Should it have been a penalty or should it have been two penalties? Let's go and find out. Guys, we just have one really quick question for you. Did you watch the game last night?
2: I did indeed.
1: Okay, so should it have been a penalty?
2: It should have been.
3: Is that, yeah, what he said?
1: One
3: should have been a penalty.
1: No, one penalty or two?
2: Two
1: penalties, I agree.
3: I'm going one. I think the John McGinn one was a penalty.
1: John McGinn was absolutely a penalty.
0: We were robbed!
1: Okay, guys, last night, should it have been a penalty?
4: Yeah. John McGinn's, yeah.
1: Absolutely agree. We were robbed.
4: I would say so, yeah.
5: What is that?
1: I just have one big question for you. Last night's game, should it have been a penalty?
5: I don't know. Honky don't know.
1: Wait a minute. Answer correctly. Should it have been a penalty?
5: Hold on. Absolutely.
1: Yay! There
5: you go, guys. Yes.
0: Should it have been a pen?
1: Yes.
6: Two of them, exactly.
1: I agree.
0: We've got Megan. Send Pigeon, Megan.
1: Did you watch football last night?
7: Yeah.
1: Should it have been a penalty for Scotland?
7: Yes.
0: John McGinn was robbed. We've got Megan.
1: Question. Last night at the football, should it have been a penalty?
7: Absolutely.
1: Absolutely.
7: 100. Two penalties.
1: Two penalties.

0: Post Malone, Morgan Wallen on Clyde One, and a handsome help live at Transmit 2026. Coming up, Amber's going to be speaking to the Snuts. Are the Snuts still from West Lothian?
1: Yeah, they are. They know Callum Gallagher quite well.
0: It's from the same place?
1: Yeah, similar.
0: I say when you go on holiday, you go, oh, I'm from Scotland too. Oh, do you know such and such? But they actually, did you go to school together or?
1: I think it was different schools, but they do know each other. I think it was one of these ones that, like, they would both do the kind of up-and-coming gigs, and then now they're all doing well for themselves. They're doing so good, those boys.
0: They are so incredible. Anyway, you need to go because you've got to chat with them in a couple of minutes.
1: Bye.
0: Right, go, go, go. Amber's going to catch up with the Snuts before 6. And remember, 6 o'clock tonight, it's GBX live on Clyde One in the sunshine.
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0: Sun's Met Day 2 with the Snot! Main stage later on, how you feeling?
1: Yeah, looking forward to it. We've done this a few times now and it's always the one that we look forward to most.
0: This is what I love about you guys. You really have started from the beginning at Transmit, like, yeah. And I remember seeing a video recently you posted on your Instagram, and you were saying like nobody wanted to be on that stage more than us. You said you were the worst guest there. I do not think you were the worst guest there, but you have really like worked your way up, and you just deserve it so much.
1: We just needed a stylist. That's all we were waiting on.
0: Did you get one? All black in the sunshine.
1: Oh, that's rock and roll.
0: That's showbiz. That is showbiz.
1: It's all about the cut, isn't it? Look at the cut on these bad boys.
0: I like them. See, talking of festival fashion and crowds, right? There must be some sights you've seen, let's be honest, right? And I'm not always talking fashion, but like, what is the funniest or the strangest thing you have seen in a crowd?
2: I love seeing Ned scale the fence. It's my favourite thing ever, because it's always the one in the loudest tracksuit that's the best at scaling. It's like they've dressed them for it. I think it's amazing. I think it's so good.
0: When you are performing, you must have a favourite. You just must have one favourite song.
1: I truly love the last song. Genuinely, because I think you know you've done what you're supposed to do. And I think in Scotland as well, you're more nervous when you play here. We certainly are. We don't shy away from our nervousness.
0: Even though it's like home crowds?
1: Yeah, I think it's maybe more because like sometimes you'll look out and you'll like see your uncle or something.
0: Or like, I went to school with him.
1: And he'll be yawning.
2: See the last Transmit he played? My dad had major back surgery, right? And I didn't know he was coming, so I was just on the stairs and I just looked down and he was right at the front. He wasn't meant to be out of bed and he was at the front. I was like, oh my God, talk about that. Like, I hate that.
0: You're like, cheers, Dad, way to put me off.
2: Yeah, terrible.
0: Listen, enjoy the set, enjoy the sunshine, have the best Transmit.
1: Pleasure, lovely to see you guys.
0: Thank you so much.
1: Thank you.
0: Cheers. Everybody, the Snots.

0: I'd leave you do.
1: This is Clyde One. We are live at Transmit 2026. Right, I am ready to get on it and head out. Are we?
2: To put it politely.
1: It's been a long afternoon, right? We've sat in the sun.
2: Do you know what? This is the best part about working at Transmit is the show is always good fun. We've talked to some of the artists, but now we can go party.
1: Right, where we go? We're going to see Sonny Federa. We're going to see Kasabian.
2: The Kasabian.
1: Thanks, Dad. What, we've got a Buff Club later?
3: You're always at Buff Club. I love the Buff Club. Why not?
1: Right, so me and Amber are back Monday morning at 6. We're on Bowie at breakfast.
3: God, I mean, what could go wrong is all I've got to say to that.
2: And I'm back on air at 9 o'clock tomorrow morning. What could possibly go wrong?
1: You're not coming to Buff Club, right?
2: No, I'm not.
1: I'll go without you. George is on with the GBX. We're going to be live tomorrow from Transmit between 12 and 4. It's myself and Lynn. It'll probably just be me, though, because Lynn always sleeps in, and I'm 100% expecting her to be late. You're Clyde One. News at 6 next.
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14: An M8 roadworks update from Amy on behalf of Transport Scotland. Due to essential maintenance on the M8 eastbound between junction 18 and 16, there will be overnight closures from 10 p.m. to 6 a.m. until Friday, 26th of June, excluding Friday nights and Saturdays. This is to enable the next phase of works on the M8 Woodside Viaducts at junction 16 and 17. 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

0: Saturday night, and we are ready to go. 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
1: Across Glasgow and the West.
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1: Clyde One.
3: In Edinburgh last night. Our reporter Molly Chulett has more.
4: Police are revealing the first attacks took place in the Sight Hill area where two men were attacked. What appears to be the same man was also filmed battering the locked door of a pizzeria in Leith Walk as members of the public ran down the street. Three other men were attacked at this time before police subdued a 36-year-old man and took him into custody. Here's Assistant Chief Constable Katrina Payton.
5: Officers responded to multiple reports of a fast-moving sequence of events across Edinburgh before arresting a man. We are being supported by counter-terrorism policing and working under the direction of the Crown Office and Procurator Fiscal Service.
4: She's described these attacks as shocking and insists there's no place for race hate in Scotland.
3: Iran says it's closing the Strait of Hormuz and accuses the US and Israel of violating the ceasefire deal after Israel continued strikes on Lebanon. US Vice President J.D. Vance, Donald Trump's son-in-law Jared Kushner and envoy Steve Witkoff are in Switzerland ahead of planned talks with Iran. A man's been seriously assaulted in Glasgow in the early hours of this morning. It happened in the city centre section of Sauchie Hall Street around 1 a.m. He was rushed to hospital. Police are appealing for witnesses. Football and the Tartan Army are now on the march to Miami after last night's 1-0 defeat to Morocco in Boston. They face Brazil on Wednesday. A point would clinch historic qualification, but a narrow defeat might be enough. And tens of thousands of music fans are at Glasgow Green on day two of Scotland's biggest festival. The Fratellis have taken over the main stage with the Last Dinner Party and Kasabian just hours away. Fan Angela came from London especially.
6: This park is great. This festival is amazing.
7: It's lovely. Yeah. Do you think you'd be back?
6: Definitely. Yeah, yeah, definitely. Yeah. Although I want it to be like this weather every time.
7: Oh, absolutely. Oh, absolutely.
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3: Remaining dry and bright in most places this evening with some late sunshine. An overnight low of 11. That's the latest. I'm Lindsay Heron.
1: Clyde One.

last night wasn't enough. We are back with more. You guys are on the phones on 0333 2020 400 for your shout outs tonight. We're only doing shout outs, but please be part of the show. Give us a call, 0333 2020 400, and we'll

0: I'm in there as well, the Cave Studio remix of Without Me, which I am loving, and it is going off at the gigs. Nothing Compares to You, our GBX remix for Sinead O'Connor in there too, and we kicked off with our pal Mickey Medell, who did a guest mix for us a couple of weeks back in Summer Rain. Speaking of guest mixes, on the show tonight, we have special guest Run Nova Scotia. I've got a Nova Scotia mix coming up just after 7 o'clock, and DJ Paul Norval in the mix a little bit later as well. So, yeah, some banging tunes on the way. And we're back in with more of your shout-outs next.
1: Okay. Clyde One.
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0: Right. An M77 roadworks update from Amy on behalf of Transport Scotland. Essential resurfacing on the southbound M77 at Junction 2 will take place from Monday 15th to Wednesday 24th of June between 9pm and 6am. Phase 1 from the 15th to 20th requires overnight closures. Phase 2 from the 20th to 21st will operate under contraflow. And Phase 3 from the 21st to 24th requires further overnight closures. For details, visit swtrunkroads.scot.
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What a version of a classic tune that is. Capella did it first back in the day. That's a new Armin van Buuren with our very own Hannah Lang on You Got to Know. Right, Symmetric's brand new tune coming up then. We're back in the phones with you guys.

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1: All righty, can I get a shout-out for my son, Jacob, my dad, Barry and Mark, please? I've just had a couple of drinks. Hey, thank you, bye-bye.
2: 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Bye!
3: Hi, I was just wondering if I could get a shout-out for Charlie and Brian and Colby, please. We're just sitting having a drink in the house tonight. Right, that will do. Thank you very much.

0: If you're phoning the show tonight, I'd love to get you on for a shout out. We're on 0333 2020 400. It's busy, so just bear with us, but we'll get you eventually. 0333 2020 400 is the number. It's just a local rate call as well. Dance Assassins, Don't Stop the Broomstick, sampling Masses at Work, Waiting for You, which is a new tune I've done with Andy Whitby and Lee Pollitt, playing that for the first time. We had the Central Frequency remix of Do You Want a Party from Edinburgh's DJ Scott in there as well, and a new Symmetric and Stay Where You Are, because we got loads more GBX anthems on the way.
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0: Whatever the summer throws at us, we are made in Scotland from girders. Iron Brew.
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0: Canadian Saturday Night, and of course, what you guys are up to on the phones.
1: Oh, hello, George. Could we get a shout out for Sharon winning our hater for her birthday? Cheer for Sharon. Right, bye.
2: Hi there, it's Lorraine from Elgin. We are sitting after swimming in Cadora's, the chip shop in Elgin. Can I get a shout out to the lovely staff here, please? Anyway, who's with us? My husband James, my brother Stuart, Sheila, Bob and Mark.

0: I'm just buzzing at how much Ewan McVicar's smashing it in Ibiza. I was there a couple of weeks ago. You get out of the airport and it's just this big, massive poster of him for his Friday nights at High. Definitely deserves it. What a guy. There is Share the House. Before that, Thunderstruck. We had the bouncing remix on that AC/DC classic and the track myself and Paul Keenan did with our pal Cammy Barnes, who was on with me at Transmit last night and absolutely smashed it. We played you Cold. Stay right there because we are going to get in the mix in just a minute with Nova Scotia playing some banging anthems.
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12: Scotland's number one dance show.

Sean, we play so many of Ron's tunes there, the tracks that he and Jamie B do together, and some of the tracks he does on his own. And what a mix this is. Kicked off with them, this is a rave. And get ready for Shugs and Matty Ralph playing next. This is Come On Now. Join the anthems in this very special guest mix. This is Nova Scotia on the GBX. You heard Children of the Night, his new version of that classic Nakatomi and QFX song. Rock to the Beat from Energy Tracks was in there as well. And loads more banging anthems coming your way. How good was that? 20 minutes of absolute mayhem. We had Are We Dreaming, To the Moon and Back, One More Kiss, Go Hard, You Spin Me Round, Children of the Night, Rock to the Beat, Come On Now, and this is a rave to start it off. Thank you so much to Nova Scotia, who we've had on the show many times, and every time he just always smashes it. What a mix that was. If you want to listen back to any time,

0: was that? 20 minutes of absolute mayhem. We had Are We Dreaming, To the Moon and Back, One More Kiss, Go Hard, You Spin Me Round, Children of the Night, Rock to the Beat, Come On Now, and This Is a Rave to start it off. Thank you so much to Nova Scotia, who we've had on the show many times, and every time he just always smashes it. What a mix that was. If you want to listen back to any time, it is up on the Rail app. Just search for George Bowie or GBX, and you'll find that and all the rest of the bits of tonight's show on there for you.
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2: 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Tactical discussions.
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2: Queue for the turnstiles. Trying to get a chant going. 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Happy with the point. 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You know what you're getting with Premier Inn.
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very shortly. If you want to shout out on the show, the lines are open again on 0333 20 20 400. There is our pal Dylan McPhee, going to be doing Granite City Festival with Dylan next weekend, so looking forward to that. Piano Club Tool is such a tune, and Sex on Fire from Sandra Silva is lined up next.

0: Hiya, can I get a shout out? Perfect. This is for Jack Urquhart and crew. Partying hard after a good day at Eugene Games, raising $2,500 for charity. We're here with Greg, Tasha, Ewan, Amy, Lauren, Shannon, Jordan, and big Jackie boy and Jackie. Thank you.
1: Hi, can I get a shout out? 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My name's Kayden, my mum's name's Natalie. We're just going to answer the getting shopping. Bye.

0: World Cup. So that's up on my GBX Spotify right now if you want to get your hands on that. Take my triplet before that, Kaze and Skerivor mashed together. DJ Quicksilver's Bellissima and Sandro Silva's stunning cover version of Kings of Leon's Sex on Fire. Hope you enjoy these anthems tonight. I'm having a blast dropping them in the mix. And we're back with Rosella next.
1: Yeah. Clyde One.
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1: 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GBX. With George Bowie.

is what it's all about at the weekend. Just getting the big tunes in the mix, getting you guys involved in the show as well with your shout-outs. You can tell us what you're up to tonight. You hung over after the football. Was it a late one? Let's get your calls on 0333 20 20 400 and we'll get you

Alrighty. Can I get a shout out, please? Can I get a shout out for Big David Bennett and Walty just driving back for the golf cart party?

0: will get back to the shout-out shortly, but right now we're taking a wee break to get another guest mix in. We had an amazing mix earlier on from Nova Scotia, and Scottish old-school legend Paul Norville is in the mix right now. There's his version of We Choose to Go to the Moon, the DJ PC track from way back in the day, and some absolute bangers coming in here, including Tribal Church and Now Is the Time.
1: Clyde One.
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6: An M8 roadworks update from Amy on behalf of Transport Scotland. Due to essential maintenance on the M8 eastbound between junction 18 and 16, there will be overnight closures from 10 p.m. to 6 a.m. until Friday 26th of June, excluding Friday nights and Saturdays. This is to enable the next phase of works on the M8 Woodside Viaducts at junctions 16 and 17. 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
11: 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Scotland's number one dance show.

favourite piano riffs ever on that track. Massive's Dance Attack. That's Paul Norville's remix of it. Also, Rabess and Scott Brown doing Now Is The Time. We had Do It. We had We Choose To Go To The Moon. And teaming up with his pal Gonzo here is Tribal Church on the Saturday Night Number 1 GBX.

Cabby Barnes playing the bagpipes for us last night at Transmit. We did Whiskey Roll live during my DJ set, and he did some stuff with Richard Ashcroft too. But there is Strictly Verbal and the bagpipe anthem from way back in the day. Paul Norville's oldest cool track, which we played a lot on this show, was in his guest mix as well. Tribal Church was there, Dance Attack from Massive, Now Is The Time, and loads more. Thank you, DJ Paul Norville, for the last 20 minutes in the GBX, and we're back with you guys on the phones next on 0333

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9: 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Phase 1 from the 15th.
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0: Scratch Card Wednesday. They are going to join me at Granite City Festival next Saturday. So if you're going to Aberdeen for Granite City Festival, both Scratch Card and Ben Walker are going to be appearing live on my set, which will be class. There is Sober, Show Me Love in there too, Gareth Emery's Concrete Angel, and Pump It Up from Jimmer. And we are back with loads more GBX anthems in the mix in just a sec, and more of your calls. Let's play Kerr Mercer, who's smashing it at Transmit this weekend. His song Love Me Nice is on the way.
1: Clyde One. 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

0: We are here every Friday and Saturday night. Calvin Harris and Jazzy and Ayla mashed together on Satisfied. Before that, we had Yomanda Share You With Kisses. Never miss a beat from Kimmich. I was talking about Granite City Festival next weekend. They are going to be on the bill there. As is Shugs, who did Pitching, the old Highgate tune, his brand new remix on that, which we are loving. It's going down a storm just about everywhere. And now we're getting ready for the old school. Generation GBX is lined up and ready to roll next. An hour of 90s and noughties anthems, kicking off with Tall Poles Rock the House.
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0: Fun how good that remix was. They are Motivate, Remix and Pulp. Because apparently when they did that Rockin' For Myself track, Jarvis Cocker was a big fan and told the guys that. And they said, well, could we remix a Pulp song then? They ended up doing a couple of them. But that was absolutely banging. Disco 2000, Beach Pop from Nellan and Kanan there, ATB and Don't Stop, and Tall Paul to kick it off with Rock the House. I'll get some TTF on the air next.
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0: And there is Airscape's stunning remix of Kiss from the Venga Boys. Finish off my mix, Gur Yella. Before that, Gur Yella, of course, were Tiesto and Ferry Corsten. That's not a bad double act. Interactive Red Jerry's remix of Forever Young and TTF in there as well with You Take Me Away. Stay where you are, because to end the show, Gordon Harry Miller is here, and he's got some Hands in the Air piano anthems from way back in the day you're going to love.
1: Clyde One.
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0: tonight. That is all we've got time for. Thank you so much for tuning in. And we'll be back to normal on Friday with you guys picking the tunes if you fancy a wee bit of that. Off to Miami now to DJ before the Brazil game on Tuesday night. I'm DJing. So the game's obviously on Wednesday. I'm DJing on Tuesday in Miami. And I cannot wait. Absolutely bouncing. I'll tell you my tales of that next week on the show. But we're back here next Friday night. I'll talk to you then.
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All right then, my turn. I'm on to keep the party going right through into Sunday morning. I've got another 3 hours of tunes if you're up for it, like.

0: Nathan Evans and the St. Phoenix Boys want to get started tonight with Arabella, GBX on the remix. Big man main stage at Transmit last night after Richard Ashcroft, before the football, for what has surely got to be the biggest gig of his life in front of, I don't even know how many thousands of thousands. And MK, reworking Alison Limerick's Where Love Lives. It's Saturday night. It's Callum Gallagher here soundtracking yours, whatever it is that you're getting up to tonight. Partying, working, working now, partying later. Variety is the spice of life. This is new from Michael Beebe. It's called Let's Get High.
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0: Let's get high, high, high, high, high, high, high, high. Let's get high, high, high, high, high, high, high, high. Let's get high. I'll make you wanna roll, roll, roll, roll, roll.
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John Summit and Thin Line on for Saturday night. It's Callum Gallagher here on into Sunday morning with the tunes. I'm mixing up the biggest hits and the biggest throwbacks. And if you're requesting something, it's also got to be big. I don't ask much of you, but I do ask that. We're on WhatsApp now. Same number you call us on. It's 0333 20 2400. Callum, then your message to 61025 text. And I'm on Facebook and Instagram. And so I just search Callum Gallagher. You'll find me there. This is brand new from Jax Jones. It's called Pulling Me Back. 6 foot 2, eyes blue, I'm into it. Walking strong, quick game, always a jet.

0: Funky Beans, Jax Jones, Pulling Me Back is brand new on Saturday night. It's Callum Gallagher here. Got a massive shout out to Elio and Jason locked in as they are every weekend. Hello to Big Al on the taxis tonight. And Mehdi and Gaz looking for a shout as well. Right, let's get back in the mix. I've got Lock and Load, Blow Your Mind lined up and coming through. And Sonny Federa, DOD and Poppy Bascom getting us back into the mix in 3 minutes.
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0: slamming them out on Saturday night. It's what we do. Callum Gallagher on until 1 Sunday morning. Hello.
1: Hi, can I get a shout out, please?
0: Aye, for?
1: Bonnie, Casey, Kyla, Cheryl, Big Kev, and Georgia.
0: Have a great night, you guys. Hello.
2: Hello.
0: Hello.
2: Can I get Dustin in the Dark by Mickey Modell?
0: Yes, and who are you?
2: I'm David. I'm at the same party as Tina.
0: You're at the same party as who?
2: Tina.
0: Because I can't know who that is. Right, have a good night.

0: we do a shout out for Big Kirsty and Wee Al. I need bother. Come any chance of Scooter? Let me get some Scooter lined up before 11 o'clock tonight, Saturday night. We're going in.
1: This is
2: Hits Party. Ride one.
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0: and Emmy, big Scott is on as well. Adela is out in his taxi tonight, says it's Hochin. Hello to Courtney and Mikey. And big Frank is on his way home from Transmit. He said it was absolutely class. I'm glad I've missed it this year. Next year, though, it's already in the diary.
1: So never mind what happened yesterday.

0: Saturday night. It's Callum Gallagher on Soundtrack and whatever it is you're getting up to tonight. Hello to Brian and Mikey, who are loving the tunes, getting them through a night shift. That's what I'm here for. Hello.
1: All right, Callum, my boy.
0: I'm all right. What are you saying to it?
1: I'm not much, man. Just in my house drinking a can of you. Can I get a song, please, mate?
0: Yes. What's your song?
1: Can I get Wonderful Days, please, mate?
0: A wee bit of Charlie Low Noise and Mental Feel.
1: That's the one, my boy. Cheers.
0: What's your name?
1: Jack, bro.
0: Jack, have a great weekend, mate.
1: Thank you very much. Hey, pal, cheers.
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7: Full send on Saturday night. It's Callum Gallagher here. Right through into Sunday morning. Let's get back into the mix with the Glen right now.
8: I'm feeling bold. And somehow I don't know where I'm going.

0: Wonderful days. Saturday night. What's happening this weekend, Chris?
1: Not the British Overbikes on at Knockhill. So me and my mates are up here Thursday to Monday, and we're just getting on it all weekend. And it's me and Pope have been here for
0: Pope. I remember him from the last time.
1: He remembers you. Callum Gallagher remembers you, Pope.
0: It's not a name that you forget, really.
1: It's not a name
0: Pope.
1: That you forget, but Pope is
0: for good
1: Pope
0: or
1: is
0: for
1: a good
0: bad.
1: Lad.
0: Right, but who else is there, Chris?
1: So you've got Pope, you've got Martin, and we need to give an impromptu shout out to Rog and Ozzy Mark, but Ozzy Mark is in Oz and Rog can't make it because he's down in Englandshire.
2: And he's English. Aye. So
1: Nah, brilliant. Nah, right. But I'm here all weekend. So.
0: Nice one, Chris. Have a good weekend.
1: And yourself, mate. Cheers, bye bye.
0: Right, this is a tune. Silver Bumper on tonight.

0: Ellis up, Tini getting Nitty J Blige Ibiza ready for the 2026 season. It's Family Affair on Saturday night. Hello to the Highlanders, who are still going after an epic day at the Royal Highland Show.
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10: 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Quaid 1.

0: That'll take the face clean off you, that one. It's Saturday night. It's Callum Gallagher here. Hello there.
1: Hello, what's happening, my man?
0: You tell me, buddy.
1: Can I get a tune on, please, my man?
0: What's your tune?
1: I'll Fly With You.
0: Well, he said Concrete Angel.
2: Geico knows there's a home you and a road you. Right now, you're hearing home you. He's not in an RV. He's at home on a stair machine.
3: And staring at a not-so-motivational poster on my wall.

0: You said I'll fly with you. So what's it going to be?
1: I'll fly with you. Don't listen to him, mate.
0: And you want to shout the right begging?
1: Aye, it's for Scheme Jesus and his disciples. Do you remember me?
0: No.
1: You know what? Oh, like,

0: Big mention for Tommy and Cheryl, who are having a few drinks tonight. Hello to Deke, who's celebrating his 50th birthday. That you 50, Deke?
1: Wow.
0: You'll be deed soon. Hello to Elise and Elise and Donna. It was a joke. Who are having a wee girly night tonight. Jack says, I was supposed to be at Transmit, but I broke my leg. We'll no get into how I did it, but I'm stuck in. Your tunes are helping us, though. Any chance of a big mention and some Wizards of the Sonic? Let me sort that out before midnight tonight.
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6: An M8 roadworks update from Amy on behalf of Transport Scotland. Due to essential maintenance on the M8 eastbound between junction 18 and 16, there will be overnight closures from 10 p.m. to 6 a.m. until Friday 26th of June, excluding Friday nights and Saturdays. This is to enable the next phase of works on the M8 Woodside viaducts at junction 16 and 17. Signed diversions will be in place. 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

0: There are just some tunes that are always going to do it, and that is one of them, Wizards of the Sonic Saturday Night. Hello, who's there?
1: Damien, I need a song and a shout-out, please.
0: Right, we'll start with your song.
1: Can you play a song that's got Love You in it?
0: All right.
1: For my fiancé.
0: Uh-huh.
1: Her name's Gemma.
0: Uh-huh. And who's the shout-out for? Gemma?
1: Gemma.
0: And what's your name?
1: Damien.
0: Right, Loon, have a great weekend.
1: I asked you to do the shower last week and you never done it.
0: Well, we're making amends. I'm doing it tonight. A big shout for Gemma.
1: Gemma. I love her a bit, mate. She's my fiance. I listen to you when I'm in the jail and out. It.
0: You listen when you're in the jail and out.
1: Aye.
0: Hello.
2: Hi, can I get a shout out, please?
0: Yes, you can. Who for?
2: It's just for me, my mate Ewan, my girlfriend Nicole, and my taxi driver Raymond.
0: And what's your name?
2: Thomas.
0: Right, Thomas, have a great weekend, mate.
2: Thank you very much, mate. Right.
0: Hiya.
3: Hi, Callum, how you doing, son?
0: I'm all right. How about you?
3: Not bad at all, young man.
0: Who would you like a shout out for the night?
3: It's for Sandra and Robert.
0: You have a great night, all right?
3: Yeah, good night, son. Cheers, thanks very much, pal.
0: Right, got bits and pieces lined up. I bet that was mental when he dropped it. Transmit. Yesterday, after Richard Ashcroft, before the football. What a moment. Right now, 99 Hertz. Slow It Down is brand new on Saturday night.

0: That must have been an absolute madness. A send to the moon for George Bowie, MBE, when he dropped it at Transmit yesterday. Got to the main stage after Richard Ashcroft before the football. 2026's version of Bits and Pieces. Right, let's keep it going. Back in the mix in 3 minutes. It's Saturday night.
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9: 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Essential resurfacing on the southbound M77 at Junction 2 will take place from Monday 15th to Wednesday 24th of June between 9pm and 6am. Phase 1 from the 15th to 20th requires overnight closures. Phase 2 from the 20th to 21st will operate under contraflow, and phase 3 from the 21st to 24th requires further overnight closures. 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
0: All right, midnight on Saturday night. Callum Gallagher here and on for another hour in the mix with the biggest hits, the biggest throwbacks. And we've had some big requests coming in, so let's keep that theme going.

0: Kins and all for Saturday night. Tanso, are you?
1: Can I get a shout out for Nathan, Alana, and Tina?
0: Bang, bang, bang.
1: Thanks,
0: have a great weekend.
1: Cheers. You too, mate. 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
0: Right, this is Nick Jam back for the ladies.

0: This is all for Jasmine, Will and Jack. Darren Styles, Quiver. Hello to Hannah and Lewis. Big P's looking for a mention. It's Nikki's birthday. Happy birthday, pal. Hello to Rosemary, Annie, James. And Brian says, can't have any chance I mentioned. Could you play MK and Crystal Dior? Let me get that lined up next.
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0: Hello to Amber, Chris and Daniel sitting in tonight. Hi Anne-Marie, David, Emily and Nala. Let's go to the phones and get another call. It's you, hello.
1: Hello, can I get a shout out please?
0: Yes you can, who for?
1: Gabby Massey, please.
0: You have a great weekend, alright?
1: You too, bro.
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Hi Anne-Marie, David, Emily and Nala. Let's go to the phones and get another call. It's you.

0: Peter and Dylan doing some waste management tonight. That sounds dodgy on a Saturday night. It's Callum Gallagher here until one. Got some big ones to get away before I go. QFX coming up and Ben Nicky with Artie. Get us back into it next.
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7: 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Whoa. Did I just sing? I think I'm breaking into song. Big deals on air fryers, vacuums and skincare. I can't stop singing.
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2: 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It's party with Callum Gallagher.

So we've found the new Urban Cookie Collective. It's Norman and the Old School Collective. Same but different. Right, let's get into this. Brand new from Gurux, Bruce Glennie with Beth Caldo. It's called Flight.

Linda says, is this your doof? It's not my doof. But we'll go again on Monday. Week 14 begins. I don't know how. It felt like we were definitely going to get it for a point during the week there. Like we were so close. But yeah, so far. Calvin Harris, and you used to hold me. It's just him on that tune, so it can't be the do. It's a collaboration between two artists, both British, one from the UK, and another clue coming up next week. But this is brand new from Jazzy and Chris Lorenzo. It's called Invisible.

0: She's got an album in the works. Can't wait to hear it. Jazzy, finishing the show tonight. I'll catch you back on Monday night. Enjoy the rest of your weekend. It's non-stop until Gavin Pearson's on at 6. Have a good one.
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16: The top stories this hour. Police Scotland say a 36-year-old man's been charged in connection with a series of attacks in Edinburgh. 5 men were injured in the north and west of the city on Friday. The Home Secretary said she's horrified, while Sir Keir Starmer says there's no place for violence on our streets. It's now known 100 people were injured when 2 trains collided near Bedford on Friday evening. The driver of one East Midlands railway service died, while 9 people are critical. Nina Robinson was on board.
17: We saw a man walking on the tracks with blood on his face, and I was quite scared for him in case there was another train coming. People were telling him get off the track. Looking around more as we got off, there were more people who were on the floor. I saw someone on the floor in the doorway of one of the carriages. It was quite shocking.
16: 3 men have